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Welcome to Night Watch. I'm Brother John, your host. Join me as I share with you songs of encouragement, strength for tonight, and hope for tomorrow. Here's a special song by Barry Rowland and Deliverance, titled, So I'll Just Tell Jesus.

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Well, that was the Crist family. He gets sweeter to me. This segment of Night Watch is brought to you in part through the courtesy of Decor Complete Limited, 803 North Railway Street West here in Swift Current. 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
1: 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Thanks for joining us for another Sunday evening of inspiration. Coming up, Through the Bible at 10. 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
1: The concluding words of Matthew's Gospel, Matthew chapter 28 and verse 20, Jesus speaks, "Lo, I am with you always, even to the very end of the world, the end of the age. I am with you." Here is Ruth Lang to sing, "Anywhere with Jesus."

The Bible has the answer. You have provided the questions, and we search God's holy word, the Bible, in order to find the answers. Question number one, and both of our questions come from the same viewer today. How often should a believer in Christ take the Lord's Supper, that is, Holy Communion? And I have been asked these questions from this one viewer numerous times, and so it really isn't only from a sole person, but it is from a great host of people who are wanting some help with this. 1 Corinthians chapter 11 is ground zero when we are talking about Holy Communion, that is the Lord's Supper. They are one and the same in my understanding and in the terminology which I use. The Lord's Supper, Holy Communion. 1 Corinthians chapter 11. Paul goes into great detail as he is struggling to instruct a very rambunctious bunch of followers of Christ who were contentious, they were fractious, they were very difficult to the Apostle Paul as well as to each other. How often should a believer in Christ take the Lord's Supper? Different churches today take extremely different approaches to this, and we might ask, well, how can that be? I'm thinking back over 200 years ago to the Puritan Thomas Boston. I just read his account of when he came to a particular charge to pastor a particular church. He did not administer communion for 3 years because he sensed that the people were so ignorant, so dull to spiritual matters that he dare not administer Holy Communion to them in their wayward condition. I, in my own church and in my own practice, serve Holy Communion once a month. Other churches have communion every time that the church gathers, every Sunday. Others, perhaps less frequently than monthly. We go to 1 Corinthians

the church gathers every Sunday, others perhaps less frequently than monthly. We go to 1 Corinthians chapter 11 and verse 26. This is about all that we have. Paul says, as often as you eat this bread and drink the cup, you proclaim the Lord's death until he comes. There simply isn't a frequency that is declared. We may go to Acts chapter 2 and verse 46, or actually beginning with verse 42, where it says, they, the earliest believers, were continually devoting themselves to the apostles' teaching and to fellowship and to the breaking of bread and to prayer. Where it says the breaking of bread, surely that is a reference to having communion together, and that it was something they were practicing on a daily basis to remember the Lord's death and to honor him. And so we must simply say we do not have a specific guideline given to us by the Apostle Paul or anywhere else within the New Testament, but as often as we do observe the Lord's table, it is for this purpose that we proclaim the Lord's death until he comes. Question number two. Can we take communion at home by ourselves? Here is a question which I have been extremely reticent to answer, and the reason is that this question, as with others, I want to be extremely careful that I give to all who hear the answer the gravity of the Lord's Supper and the seriousness of this. Oh, that I might be able to help you to understand this. In the early church, they met in homes, and so it wasn't in a church building, it wasn't in a sort of a churchy type building that the believers met. It was in homes. And so they were having together with a meal, with a love feast, they were sharing together in the Lord's Supper, that is Holy Communion. Now, can a person administer to themselves Holy Communion? There will be, I am sure, letters that come, but my answer is a very, very guarded yes. Provided that there be a solid understanding that there is absolutely no silliness, that there be a reverence, that other things be shut away. Turn the TV off, turn the radio off, turn other things off, and let your heart understand the gravity of this. Understand just how serious this matter is. But the pushback is from 1 Corinthians chapter 11, once again, when Paul is leading up to Holy Communion, he is unmistakably putting it within the context of the body. He says in 1 Corinthians 11, verse 18, when you come together as a church. Then in verse 20, when you meet together, he says, it is not to eat the Lord's Supper. He says there's problems here. However, when people come together and you are remembering, you are using bread and you are using the cup to remember the Lord's death, then there is something sacred, there is something very unique, blessed in that. And so guarded in the most extreme way, the answer is yes. Thank you for these questions. If you have a question, send it to us. Our mailing address is Faith to Live By, Box 426, Winnipeg, Manitoba, R3C 2H6. 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

The Faith to Live By musicians are pleased to announce a brand new CD of 13 songs under the title Joy Comes in the Morning. The title track, Joy Comes in the Morning, is sung by the male quartet. We also have the ladies trio singing We Praise Thee, O God, Our Redeemer. Heidi and Rick team up to sing Until Then. The full group sing both Shelter Me and The Lord Bless You and Keep You, a great favorite of mine. Rick also sings He's Been Faithful. Joy comes in the morning indeed, and we would like to put a copy of this brand new 13-song CD into your hands as quickly as possible. 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

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And let me underscore that the CD, as well as the audio files from the website, are all completely at no charge to you whatsoever.

We continue to make our way through the New Testament, especially looking for places where the word gospel occurs. And today we come to 1 Corinthians chapter 9, a fascinating passage because here, more frequently than any other single chapter in the New Testament, Paul uses the word gospel again and again. Paul here is addressing the fractious and contentious believers in Corinth. He is speaking to them about his conduct and his use of liberty, his guarded use of liberty, and he challenges them to consider their view of him as well as his associates. They had elevated certain others to a very high place, and they had deprecated, they had put down the Apostle Paul, seemingly as a lesser apostle. This was a very serious charge, and Paul wanted to walk in humility, but he saw that there was something of integral problem in the stance that the Corinthian church was taking, and he needed to address this. He needed to bring it out into the light and help them to understand the error of their way. He begins in verse 1, "Am I not free? Am I not an apostle? Have I not seen our Lord? Are you not my work in the Lord?" Then we come to verse 12 and following, and in rapid-fire manner, Paul, he brings the gospel front and center. Hear what he has to say. "If others share the right over you, do not we more? Nevertheless, we did not use this right, but we endure all things so that we will cause no hindrance to the gospel of Christ." Previously, we have spoken of the gospel as the gospel of the kingdom or of the gospel of God. Paul speaks of it as my gospel. He has become so entwined with the gospel that he refers to it in a very personal manner, but here he speaks of it the gospel of Christ. And his deep concern is that his conduct and the conduct of his ministry associates, such as Barnabas, that there be no hindrance to his ministry of the gospel. We do not want to cause the slightest hindrance to the gospel of Christ. Oh, that every minister throughout all of the centuries had that same throbbing conviction and concern that there be no hindrance to the gospel of Christ from their personal conduct, from their own convictions. Then in verse 14, Paul says, "So also the Lord directed those who proclaim the gospel to get their living from the gospel." There was a basic principle laid out there that the workman is worthy of his hire and that as a result,

of those who have devoted themselves specifically to the ministry of the Word, that there would be that opportunity and that privilege of support. Not lavish support, but support. Paul continues, verse 15, "But I have used none of these things. And I am not writing these things so that it will be done so in my case, for it would be better for me to die than have any man make my boast an empty one." Verse 16, "For if I preach the gospel," which he had done repeatedly everywhere he went, "if I preach the gospel, I have nothing to boast of, for I am under compulsion. For woe is me if I do not preach the gospel." Paul is saying here two things. He's saying, first of all, the gospel is a message to be preached. It is something to be loudly proclaimed. And he is saying that it is of such value, it is of such dearness, of such closeness to his heart, that he didn't want to have anyone to sideline him or the message that he preached. Then in verse 18, Paul says, "What then is my reward? That when I preach the gospel," there it is once again, preaching and gospel paired together, "when I preach the gospel, I may offer the gospel without charge, so as not to make full use of my right in the gospel." The Apostle Paul believed to the very core of his being, freely he had received, freely give. And so we do that today, proclaiming the gospel without charge. And verse 23 now, the final time here in this chapter, Paul says, "I do all things for the sake of the gospel, so that I may become a fellow partaker of it." It's something that Paul wanted to have within him to the very core of his being. He wanted that glorious gospel to be so soaking into his fiber and into every part of his being. And here he says, "I do all things for the sake of the gospel." The gospel was so dear to him. Oh, dear friend, is the gospel dear to your heart? Do you have a concern for the gospel of the kingdom, the gospel of God, the gospel of Christ? Can you say that it is my gospel, that it is for you as well? Oh, come to the cross. Come and seek the face of the Lord Jesus Christ and know His forgiveness. And the gospel will be dear and it will be near to you, and you will cherish it all through eternity.

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4: We're under a yellow warning for heat. Partly cloudy tonight, risk of a thunderstorm and a low of 17. Tomorrow, sunny and a high of 29. On Tuesday, it'll be cloudy and 24 degrees, and then periods of rain for Wednesday with a high of 26. Current weather conditions can be found anytime on your Swift Current online app. I'm Judy Peters.

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night a man had a dream. And he dreamed he was walking along the beach with the Lord. Across the sky flashed scenes from his life. For each scene he noticed two sets of footprints in the sand. One belonged to him and the other to the Lord. When the last scene of his life flashed before him, he looked back at the footprints in the sand. And he noticed that many times along the path of his life, there was only one set of footprints. He also noticed that this seemed to happen at the very lowest and the saddest times of his life. This really bothered him, and he questioned the Lord about it. Lord, you said that once I decided to follow you, you'd walk with me all the way. But I've noticed that during the most troublesome times in my life, there's only one set of footprints. I don't understand why, when I needed you the most, you'd leave me. The Lord replied, "Oh, my precious, precious child. I love you and I would never leave you during your times of trial and suffering. When you see only one set of footprints, I didn't leave you. It was then that I carried you."

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2: Why do God's children suffer? 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

0: You are listening to the Question and Answer Program, just one of the ministries of the Through the Bible Radio Network with our teacher, Dr. J. Vernon McGee. Let's get to our first question, which comes from a listener in Champaign, Illinois. She writes, could you please explain the difference between the gospel of the kingdom and the gospel of Christ?
1: Well, the gospel of the kingdom is the preaching of John the Baptist. He began by preaching, behold, the kingdom of heaven is at hand.

Paul mentions it in Romans 15:19, where he said that I've preached the gospel of Christ. Well, read his epistles. That's the gospel that he preached. He preached the death and resurrection of Christ. And he says that the gospel is simply that. He wrote to the Corinthians and said, I delivered unto you, first of all, the gospel. And he says, this is the gospel I preached. It's the one that you believed in. It's the one that saved you. Well, what is it, Paul? Well, that Christ died for our sins according to the scripture, that he was buried and rose again the third day according to the scriptures. Now, that's the gospel. It's nothing but the gospel, and nothing else is the gospel. And Paul says that even if an angel from heaven appears to you and preaches any other gospel, Paul said, let him be, and he used a pretty strong term. I'll just say, let him be condemned, because there's only one gospel that we're to preach today. Now, we do not preach the gospel of the kingdom. I wish we could get that through today to a great many that are talking about the gospel of the kingdom. We do not preach the gospel. The gospel of the kingdom is, behold, the kingdom of heaven is at hand.

0: the announcement is being made. And somebody says, well, maybe there's some people today that are preaching the gospel of the kingdom and they've got some inside information and maybe he's going to be coming in the next 2 or 3 years. Well, the only thing is that some of them been preaching it since 1915, the gospel of the kingdom. And friends, he hadn't arrived yet. So I think maybe they ought to take that record off and put the record on of the gospel of the grace of God, the gospel of Christ. The gospel that saves men and women. That's the gospel that's important for us to preach today.
1: Our next question comes to us from a listener in Hemet, California, who writes, John chapter 13, verse 14 says, "You also ought to wash one another's feet. Why do so few practice this ordinance? Was it only for the early church?"
0: Well, I have a book on the subject of is Jesus still in the foot washing business. I had no objection to those who practice the physical act of washing feet and consider it a sacrament, or at least part of the sacrament of the Lord's Supper. I see nothing actually wrong with that whatsoever. But very candidly, I think there is a spiritual meaning there. My understanding of the washing of the disciples' feet was on the part of Christ as something that John makes very clear at the beginning of the chapter. What he did because he was going to the Father. In other words, what he did down here, he would be practicing up there. And I think Jesus is still in the foot washing business. He said to Peter, "If I don't wash you, you have no part with me." We're not talking about salvation there. These men are already his. They could lose their fellowship with him, and that's what he's talking about. Now, we are told that if we confess our sins, he is faithful, that is, Jesus is. He's faithful to forgive us our sins and to cleanse us. Now, he today forgives us. Now, what are we to do? We're to do the same thing. And what is that? Ye also ought to wash one another's feet. You ought to forgive your brother.
1: Dr. McGee mentioned his booklet, Is Jesus Still in the Foot Washing Business? And unfortunately, that booklet's no longer available. However, we do have Dr. McGee's sermon on CD by the same title. The title again, Is Jesus Still in the Foot Washing Business? Now, turning back to our questions, we come to this one from a listener in Gary, New York. He says, "Please explain what spiritual value fasting has, and is it necessary?"
2: Well, let me say first of all, whether you fast or whether you don't fast, that has nothing in the world to you being a complete Christian. I think that probably that there's one passage of Scripture I ought to call your attention to in this connection, and it's in the second chapter of the book of Mark, the Gospel of Mark, second chapter, and we read beginning at verse 8. "And the disciples of John and of the Pharisees used to fast, and they come and say to him," that is to Jesus, "Why do the disciples of John and of the Pharisees fast, but thy disciples fast not? And Jesus said unto them, Can the children of the bride chamber fast while the bridegroom is with them? As long as they have the bridegroom with them, they cannot fast. But the days will come when the bridegroom shall be taken away from them, and then shall they fast in those days." Now, I think this passage helps put in perspective here the place of fasting today in the life of a Christian. You find that back in the Old Testament, God gave 7 feast days, but he never did give a fast day. And yet we are told time and again that in time of great difficulty, or the time of a great crisis, or the time of a great failure on the part of the nation, or on the part of an individual, that they fasted. And it's recorded in the Word of God, and it is not rebuked, nor

is it actually approved, but the very fact it's recorded, and in the way it's recorded, you would say that it was acceptable. It certainly did reveal an attitude of repentance and of change, and certainly it revealed they meant business with God. Now, when you come to the New Testament, you wouldn't find that they have fasting, since it's not given in the Old Testament at all, and certainly they were under law. And if there had been necessary for a law for it, it had been given, but it's not given. And in the New Testament, under grace, then fasting certainly is never commanded. Now, the Lord Jesus here has called his attention, which he already knew, that the Pharisees,

0: He's fasted. And the disciples of John, who were Old Testament, they fasted also. And his disciples did not fast at all. And they were puzzled by that strange conduct. That is, they thought it was strange that his disciples did not fast. And that, I think, reveals several things. It reveals that fasting is not something that is essential. It's not something that's required of you. And evidently the Pharisees put it on as just a regular ritual. It was just part of being a Pharisee. And now the disciples of John, and John was an Old Testament prophet, they follow through by fasting. It had been a custom. Now, the Lord Jesus then puts it in a correct perspective for today. He says, the reason my disciples are not fasting, it doesn't have any part at all, I'm with them. Now I'm going to leave, and days come when they're going to fast. And fasting is for, I think, a time of great need, a time of crisis, a time of great failure. I think that reveals on the part of the individual a necessity to turn to God. And then fasting is good for you. I mean, actually, physically, it's good for you. Most of these diets that they have today have in it a time of fasting. Sometimes it's one meal, sometimes two, sometimes three meals in a day. And it's part of the ritual of fasting. And again, may I say to you, that is being done not because God commands it, but because your body probably needs it. And it has a place there. But let's not put it in as a ritual, because it never was that in the Old Testament. And yet the Pharisees had put it in, and even the disciples of John.
1: Our next question comes to us from a listener in St. Clair, Michigan. She writes, I've heard one minister indicate that we are living in the last days, and all of the things that are happening are signs of the last days. Do you think that many things are the signs of the last days, and that we are living in them? And what happens to children during the rapture?
0: First of all, let me say that I do not believe that there are any signs that are given to the church that would indicate to the church that the Lord Jesus would be coming in a prescribed period of time to take his church out of the world. I think that is imminent, and therefore we are not waiting for signs to appear or certain things to be accomplished. We are not so much looking for him as listening for the shout. We are looking for that blessed hope and glorious appearing, but we're told the Lord himself shall descend from heaven with a shout. And I think we're going to hear something before we see something. And therefore, that is the concern and interest of the believer. And to become so much wrapped up in signs today and things happening in the world, it takes our eyes off of looking for Christ. And it puts them on these things and generally gives an abnormal interest in them and builds up today a tremendous reservoir of signs. And we hear so much about them. Now you say to me, don't you believe in signs? I certainly do believe that there are signs for the coming of Christ to the earth to establish his kingdom. I believe that the tribulation period will precede that. The Lord Jesus said that in the Olivet Discourse. They asked him three questions. What is the sign, that is, when these things shall come to pass? And that's been fulfilled. Then they said, what is the sign of your coming, and what is the sign of the end of the age? And he gave them the sign of the end of the age first, and of his coming to the earth to establish his kingdom. Now, those signs are not for the church today. We are not looking for Antichrist, we're looking for Christ. Now,

interesting thing is, when you say these things that are happening today in the world are signs, we are seeing today the setting of a stage. And I do believe that

0: we are near the end of the age. How near? I'm not prepared to say. World events are taking place in such a tremendous rapidity that they never happened quite this way before. As someone has said, that from 60 to 70, that is 1960 to 1970, more things took place in that brief period of time than took place beginning with 1900 to 1960. So we're beginning to see the increased momentum of great catastrophes and great world-shaking events. Therefore, we believe that all of this indicates we're moving toward the end, and it's just the setting of a stage. But to say that any one of them is a fulfillment of prophecy and that it's a sign that the Lord will be here tomorrow or next day, no, I don't think we can go that route. Now, this part, it says, I also have a profound question. Well, I think the one you've asked is certainly a profound question. And this part, it says, and I'm very confused about this question in my mind. What happens to the children of believers during the rapture? Is the rapture just for believers, or does it include their children also? What about the children of non-believers? Well, may I say to you, the scripture certainly is not clear at this point. And when I say clear, it's not dealt with. Therefore, I think that we have to use our judgment here. And may I say that that's all I have to go by here. I believe that the children of believers are all going to go up in the rapture. I think that will be true. I can't see that it could be otherwise. Take here is a very godly woman, and she is 8 months pregnant with a child. Not even the most rabid abortionists today are going to contend that that's not a real person that's there. Well, I believe that at the rapture, the mother goes and the child goes also. And just because she hasn't given birth to the child is not the reason that the child would go, but the fact that it is a child of a believer. And I think that would apply to the others. Now, I'm not as clear about the children of unbelievers. I rather fear that they do not, but don't take my word for it, because I don't know. But I feel rather confident about the children of believers. I believe they will go at the time of the rapture.
1: Finishing out today's program, we come to this question from a listener in Pasadena, California. She writes, could you please discuss the issue that when Christians suffer, have difficulties or problems, there seems to be an attitude that these Christians have a lack of faith? This thinking seems to go against the testimony of many of God's people in both the Old and New Testaments.
0: I thoroughly appreciate what you're writing about, and I do not mind answering that, because you can put it in the form of a question. Is it true that trouble comes and suffering comes to individuals just because they have sinned, or that it's come to them because of the fact they don't have enough faith? May I say to you that I think that's one of the cruelest things to say today to so many dear, wonderful saints that are right now on beds of pain and of sickness and have not been healed and have suffered. I know so many that are like that right now today, and I've known them in the past that spent so much time, whereas some godless person is in health, and you do wonder about that. Now, first of all, let me say that God's children do suffer. I have a little book, and the title of it is, Why Do God's Children Suffer? And if you're interested in that, it's just one message. And we deal with this thing today. And I think in that book,

But I list at least seven different reasons why God's children suffer. Now, it is true that suffering and pain and trouble comes sometimes because of sin. But that's not the only explanation at all. Sometimes it is permitted that God lets somebody else do you in, as it were. Why does God put certain people across your pathway? It causes you trouble. Well, God today, I think, lets it happen to us

Because the Word of God makes it very clear that suffering is one of the means that God uses. It's one of the tools that He uses to develop in us Christian character and some of the graces of the Holy Spirit. Now, patience is one of the fruits of the Spirit, and that only comes to us by trouble, by testing. And God today permits trouble to come to us because of that. I'd like to just give you one or two verses. I had thought maybe I'd go into that in more detail, but I can't do that. But let me just pass this on to you. In chapter 4 of 1 Peter, at verse 12, it says, "Beloved, think it not strange concerning the fiery trial which is to try you, as though some strange thing happened to you. But rejoice, inasmuch as you are partakers of Christ's sufferings, that when His glory shall be revealed, ye may be glad also with exceeding joy. If ye be reproached for the name of Christ, happy are ye." And then he says, verse 15, he says, "But let none of you suffer as a murderer or as a thief, or as an evildoer, or as a busybody in other men's matters. But if any man suffer as a Christian, let him not be ashamed, but let him glorify God on this behalf. For the time has come, the judgment but begin at the house of God. And if it first begin at us, what shall the end be of them that obey not the gospel of God? And if the righteous scarcely be saved, where shall the ungodly and the sinner appear? Wherefore, let them that suffer according to the will of God commit the keeping of their souls to Him in well-doing as unto a faithful Creator." Now, it's cruel today to say to a person, "Well, you'd just be healed if you had enough faith." That's not it, my friend. God may be letting a dear saint develop something in that character that'll never be in your character or mine. And it's quite interesting today that there's no revival in this country at all, yet there's never been a time when there's so many people hearing the Word of God as they are today in this land of ours. These great churches, many of them are known as Bible-teaching churches, but no revival, no spiritual life, a lot of excitement, a lot of interest, a lot of activity going on. But no revival, no real deep working of the Spirit. Well, where is the Spirit of God working today? Did you know there's been a revival down in South America? And where they had this earthquake in Guatemala, I'm told, by certain missionaries, and we broadcast in that area, and they say there's been a real turning to God today. And that as a result, there's been a deepening of the spiritual life. And in Russia today, and we get some wonderful letters from South Africa and from Kenya and from Swaziland and from those countries down there. May I say to you, friends, that God is developing Christian character in other places, but He doesn't seem to be doing it in America today. We have an affluent society, and we do not know what it is to really suffer. And you hear a great many people complaining about their problems and all of that. And there are all kinds of books out today to help you with your hurts and with your problems and with your suffering and that. And that's all good. That's fine.

0: well enough. But what most people have today, they are not hurting, they're itching. They just got an itch. They want something new, different, and all of that. God uses this, and it's cruel to tell people that if they just have enough faith and if they would just turn to a certain individual and listen to him, that everything would go right. In fact, they are saying today that you'd be a financial success. That's not true, friends. The Word of God does not teach that at all. The Lord Jesus Christ said that a certain man had built bigger barns. He was a rich man. And he said that man, because he didn't think about things spiritual, he was a fool for that. Well, just to be successful and be healthy doesn't mean that you just happen to be in the will of God. You may be a fool, my friend. And we need to recognize that.
1: 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We hope that these subjects have sparked your interest in digging a little deeper yourself into the Word of God. 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
2: It's the weekend, and a lot of us are recovering from our week in the workplace. 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And today, on Insight for Living, Chuck Swindoll reminds us that the rhythm of our work should include leisure. That's not a command to take a vacation. Rather, it's a spiritual attitude that creates space for knowing God and enjoying His presence. 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
3: Back into chapter 1 of Genesis, where it reads, God created. Do you observe what God did? He says that the earth was formless and void, and there was darkness over the surface of the troubled waters. And in God's genius, He put together form and order out of that which was void of both. God came on the scene, and as He found it in disarray, He began to put it together in an orderly, organized fashion. He loves order. And it began to display the beauty of His handiwork, and He flung the stars into space, and He called light in, and He separated matter that was solid from matter that was space, and He pushed it aside, and He built the canvas of the universe above us, and He painted His world there that still displays His glory. He put it all together so that mankind throughout time would, in just viewing the spaces above Him, see the glory of God. It's fabulous when you enter into the experience of this creative act. Oh, I cannot create something from nothing. I must begin with where I am and use the matter He's given me in my head. But there are recesses there that are never, ever expressed unless I take time to create. For you, it may not be the writing of a book or the putting together of poetry or the study of animals or flowers or the world of a garden and watching it grow. But to have leisure means you find a way of expressing that part of you that makes you you. I love it that God did not simply create and then stand back and move on to the next. He communicated.

gated. See verse 22? It's right here in front of us. He talked to the birds and to those fishes, and he says, be fruitful and multiply and fill the waters and the seas and let the birds multiply in the on the earth. He reached out and he got in touch. Verse 31 says that he found favor in it. It was very good, including the making of man and woman. His creative work that led to his communication was not a waste of time. It was not a little significant. It was not lazy or irresponsible. It was a full expression of divinity. He communicated. He talked. And on top of it all, that beautiful weekend that followed, isn't it great? Verse 2, he set aside his work and he rested. He invented the weekend. You ask the average Southern Californian if he had a good weekend, you know what he'll tell you? He'll tell you where he went, how far he drove, how much he spent, what all he was involved in doing. And he still doesn't answer the question, did you have a good weekend? T.S. Eliot, with fierce cynicism, writes, and the wind shall say, here were a decent, godless people, their only monument, an asphalt road, and 1,000 lost golf balls. Look again. God stopped. He wasn't tired. It wasn't because there was not something else to do. It wasn't because he had run out of things to fill his time. It was a deliberate stopping of work, so that there could be a deliberate beginning of leisure to look at, to gather the value of it, to think it through. Forgive me if it just shocks you, but to enjoy it all. We are a crazy bunch, ladies and gentlemen, really crazy. As soon as we are unproductive, meaning turning something out with our hands, and as soon as the only purpose is enjoyment, guilt comes up out of the swamp. I mean, ready to latch onto you, and he is green, and he's got barbs all over him, and fangs that drip with venom. What in the world is happening to our generation? Why must every moment be so blame productive? For what? For what? How much will it take to satisfy? Rockefeller answers wisely, a little bit more than a man has. You want my definition of leisure? Whether you want it or not, I'm giving it to you. It means taking time to imitate God. That's leisure. Taking time to imitate God. My son and I were in a Hallmark store a number of years ago, my older son and I. As I recall, we were looking for a Mother's Day card, and they got so mushy that he began to lose interest in them right away. And he moved back to the posters that were held back in a large rack in the rear of that store. And then he called me back after he studied them for several minutes, and he found one that he liked. I'll never forget it. It was a large picture of a boat sitting on a lake. The sun was either just setting or just rising from the behind the bushes there along the shoreline. Two lazy fishing lines were in the water with little ripples running out from them. And at the bottom of this quiet scene, two words, take time. Take time. He put his arm around me and he said, Dad, I like that. The only longing in my heart is that I didn't take enough time. Irretrievable. Take time.
Time to

rest. Time to think. Time to communicate. Time to listen. Time to create. Time to know God. A.W. Tozer wrote, "May not the inadequacy of much of our spiritual experience be traced back to our habit of skipping through the corridor of the kingdom as children in the marketplace, always chattering about everything, but pausing to learn the true value of nothing." Chatter, chatter, chatter, talk, talk, talk, Sunday, Sunday, Sunday, church, church, church, Bible, Bible, Bible, pausing to learn the true value of nothing. Why? Because of the absence of leisure. When is the last time you read a good book all the way through and you didn't skip the poems? When was the last time you took that magazine and you took time to digest it right down to the art and the choice of color for those pictures that were chosen by a very highly trained, well-paid staff of editors? When was the last magazine you really digested? The last time you took a portion of God's Word and just lived in it long enough to get deeper than print on the page? For some of you, it has been years. It says that God planted the garden in the east, verse 8, chapter 2. He placed the man there whom he had formed. He caused everything to grow that was in that garden. That must have been something beautiful. And as it grew, he watched man. He observed man as he was alone in the garden, tilling it, moving about through it. And by the way, work was created by God, and it's not a part of the curse. The sweat on the brow is a part of the curse. The thorns and thistles that would later grow in the garden, but not tilling the soil. He told man to keep it, and man did, but God began to notice something missing. There was a relationship missing in man's life. And it says in verse 18, the Lord said, "It is not good for the man to be alone." You ever notice this? Man did not come to God one day and say, "God, I mean, I've had it in the garden alone. I am really up to here with those lonely days and nights." It says God saw that it was not good for man to be alone. You know how God knew that? He took time to observe. He related. He anticipated the need before Adam even said it. Communication is that verbal relationship. Oh, but relating to people, that's that nonverbal. That's that being in touch, that ability to see without their having to say. That's part of leisure. You take time to study how your child is made. You observe that this is unlike your other children, and you move in to help. That's relating. And that's building a friendship. It takes time. You can't skate if you want it to be a real friendship. I was humored to hear from one of our staff members this past week. Someone had sent him a thank you note for something he had done related to his ministry, and the top of this thank you note was a cartoon. It was a picture of a thief with a gun out, pointing it to this victim, saying, "Give me all your valuables." And the victim was stuffing all of his friends into a sack. What do you stuff in the sack when the thief says, "Give me everything that's valuable"? If you spend enough time in leisure thinking through life, you stuff your friends there. Joseph Piper, P-I-E-P-E-R, wrote a book in German that was later translated into English called Leisure, The Basis of Culture. Don't miss that. The basis. Joseph Piper believes that leisure is the very basis of a culture, not the luxury. Leisure is an attitude of mind and a condition of the soul that fosters the capacity to perceive the reality of the world. He maintains that in our Western world, total labor has vanquished leisure.
unless we regain the art of silence and insight, the ability for non-action.

activity, unless we substitute true leisure for our hectic amusements, we will destroy our culture and ourselves. Culture depends for its very existence on leisure, and leisure in its turn is not possible unless it has a durable, living link with divine worship. It takes time, quietness, solitude. Oh, I hear you. I understand where you're coming from. Where you're coming from is where I live. I'm amazed at how people feel that I'm sort of in another world, and I just kind of jump out of the study one day a week and then just jump back in again. Hey, I battle this thing like mad. Of all six people in our family, I am the most anxious. I say to my shame, I worry more than anyone else in our family. I am usually the most negative. I am seldom the one with the most vision and faith. That's my wife. That's her role. And God brings me up short sometime in those anxious moments and says, there are two pieces of counsel I want you to get, and then I want you to share. One of them is based on Matthew chapter 6, where Jesus is speaking. Love it. I need it. Matthew 6, verse 24 through verse 34. Jesus says, you cannot serve two masters. You will hate one and love the other, or you will hold to one and despise the other. You can't serve God and money. You can't come to know God and live and serve a competitive world, live in and can serve it and worship it. You cannot serve God and money. Gentlemen, ladies, you cannot serve both. Jesus said it. If your pursuit is to make a whole lot of money, you cannot serve God. Now, in the serving of God, He may graciously give you the outflow of prosperity, but you cannot serve money and at the same time tell yourself you're serving God. He said it. Now, believe this. And then throughout the rest of this passage, he says time and again, do not be anxious, do not be anxious, do not be anxious, do not be anxious. You know what I get from this? It took him four times for me to get it. That's how slow I am. Deliberately stop being absorbed with worry. That's the first piece of counsel if you want to handle leisure. Deliberately stop it. That means you make a conscious determination to stop it. Deliberately stop being worried. You know what we worry about? Non-essentials, unchangeables, and impossibles. They're all here. What are we going to have for supper? Oh, we had that last night. When am I going to get a new sport coat? I'm tired of blue. When am I going to ever get that gray sport coat? Oh, what are you going to wear tomorrow night? Oh, don't wear that. What are we going to have to drink tonight? What, you want iced tea or coffee? All right. What do you want? Who really cares? Whether you wear blue, gray, green, or chartreuse, who cares? It's a non-essential. Who can add one inch to his stature, verse 27, by worrying? 6'9", junior high girl? No problem. You just need a 7'1" boy to go around with. You can't shrink one inch by worrying that you're 6'9" and only 13 years old. And who of you, by being anxious about tomorrow, will change one blessed thing about tomorrow? Nobody. That's impossible. So lay back. Now, let me tell you that when you do handle your worry factor, when you do deal with it, you'll get rid of the plastic. Doesn't mean to credit cards, though that might not be a bad idea. You'll get rid of the plastic stuff in your life. John Steinbeck, when everybody else was telling him to retire and watch out for the cholesterol intake and he should lay back and relax and you know, do those things that you normally think of, buy a rocker and rock in it, decided to get his dog named Charlie and to get a truck and to drive thousands of miles across

0: America and see what he observed. Put it in a book called Travels with Charlie in Search of America. Now that is a creative title, isn't it? He said he discovered that we're living in a cellophane age. Everything's plastic. He stopped at a little cafe one evening. He said the table linen was plastic. The butter dish, plastic. The sugar and crackers were wrapped in cellophane. The jelly was in a small plastic coffin sealed with cellophane. It was early evening. I was the only customer. Even the waitress wore a sponge apron. She wasn't happy. She wasn't unhappy. She wasn't anything. Later, a friend told him, if in all of your travels you come on a man with guts, mark the place. I want to see him. I haven't seen anything but cowardice and expediency. This used to be a nation of giants. Where have the giants gone? You can't defend a nation with a board of directors. It takes men. Where are they? You know why there aren't men? Because there isn't leisure. Ladies and gentlemen, you have to deliberately stop worrying about the non-essentials, unchangeables, and the impossibles. Hebrews 4, don't take the time to turn. Says we got to be afraid of missing that rest. There remains a rest. You know what it tells me? It tells me, secondly, consciously start taking time for leisure. Consciously start taking time for leisure. I'll tell you what, your world will come together. You'll be amazed. I'm starting to do that. It's amazing what insights God gives you when you're at leisure. A very hassled, weary, exhausted father on Friday evening stumbled into his front door thinking, what a great evening to sit in my favorite easy chair and to relax with a paper. He turned the knob very gingerly so that the children would not know he was home yet. He closed the door very quietly, found his slippers, and just as soon as he sat down in the chair with his paper, suddenly he looked up and there was his son in his lap saying, "Hi, Dad, let's play." Realizing his need to be quiet and to repair, he thought, "What could I have him do?" There had been a moon probe that week, and the newspaper carried a large picture of Earth that was taken from some distance away, and he thought, "I'll get some scissors, and I'll cut this into a puzzle." So he cut the huge picture of the Earth into pieces of various shapes and sizes, and he gave the boy a cellophane tape and said, "Here, here's a puzzle. You go to your room, and when you get it finished, you bring it back. After you tape it all together." He thought he had bought an hour, maybe two. 10 minutes time, the son was back. "There it is, Dad." Held it up. He said, "How did you do that so quick?" He says, "It's easy, Dad. You see, there's a picture of a man on the back. And Daddy, when you put the man together, the world comes together." Ladies and gentlemen, not until we put the man together will the world come together. Not until. May we bow together. God promises forgiveness, peace, purpose, direction, hope, security, identity, even the relief so you can laugh again and think and live with yourself. If you'll come to the man, put him together, and your world will come together.
1: Dear Father, we realize that in this world in which we live, there are enemies that attack. And one of the greatest of all the enemies is the tendency within us to worry. What a waste of time that is. We remember the words of your son, which we have just heard today, that we are not to be anxious. We're not to be anxious about tomorrow. We're not to be anxious about today. Deliver us from the sin of worry. once that is conquered, once we've taken care of that, leisure will come easier and more often, and we will get the most out of it. So we pray that we will set aside the things that drain us, drain our energy and drain our time, and keep us in the grip of disturbance and inner turmoil. So I pray that you will make that happen, Father, in a very special way. Next, Lord, I pray that you will help us to realize the value of Christ being the center of our existence. As the little boy discovered, when you put the man together, the world comes together. So help us, we pray, to come to terms with this and to remember that you have promised us peace in this life. You have given us a purpose and a direction and a hope and a security that comes with Christ. Therefore, I pray that we may be able to relax in that and truly enter into the rest that you have provided for us through him. Therefore, Lord, I pray that you will enable us, as we come to terms with these things, to fully and completely rest in you, our shield and our defender. Especially do I pray for those who have been strangers to this life and lifestyle. May they come to realize its value and reap the benefits of that in the days and the years to come. I pray all of this in the name of Jesus, who loved us and gave himself for us, even your Son, Christ the Lord. Amen.
2: 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Pastor Swindoll helped me to understand how it works together for good. 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

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As Christians, we're called to make disciples. I'm Bill Meyer. 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
1: We're under a yellow warning for heat. Partly cloudy tonight, risk of a thunderstorm and a low of 17. Tomorrow, sunny and a high of 29. On Tuesday, it'll be cloudy and 24 degrees, and then periods of rain for Wednesday with a high of 26. Current weather conditions can be found anytime on your Swift Current online app. I'm Judy Peters.

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1: Well, what do you think? What letter of the alphabet do you have for your marriage? Today on Focus on the Family with Jim Daly, we're going to be exploring some simple ways that you can really revolutionize your relationship with your spouse. I'm John Fuller, and we're so glad you've joined us.
6: It's good nobody said F. I think we'd all go, what? But it could be friendship. That's a good one. Not a letter grade like failure, right? But, you know, the longer I've been married, the more I realize that it's not the big things that destroy marriage. Those things do, whether it's addiction, infidelity, you know, those big things that can happen. But over time, all the little things can add up to drifting apart and no longer being in love with each other. Mm-hmm. So today we want to cover those A to Z ideas, and it gives us a simple framework with our guests to kind of better understand what to think about when you're in that moment with your spouse and what you need to do to preserve and grow and deepen your love in your marriage.
1: Mm-hmm. And Jason and Tori Benham are back with us today, and they've developed a list of 30 different, simple, effective ideas that couples can use to strengthen their relationship. And these are things you can start doing today. So the Benhams were here last year, and we covered just a few items from those 30. And Jason and Tori are relationship coaches and speakers and authors, and they've got a podcast. It's great. You should listen. It's called Beauty in Battle. And the list they've developed is, well, more or less based on

0: Your book, A to Z Marriage, it's got more than 26. It's got 30 ways, 30 days.
1: There's four more letters.
0: Indeed, to relational transformation. You can learn more about the Benhams in this great little book at our website.
1: Jason and Tori, welcome back. It's good to finish the alphabet with you.
2: Thank you. It's so good to be here.
1: Reminds me of third grade. A, yeah. B, C. Yeah. Do you guys still have to sing the alphabet to get to the letter you need?
3: No, but you know, here's the crazy thing.
1: Did you ever do that?
2: Yes.
1: A, B, C, D,
2: oh,
1: E, F, G.
2: All the time.
1: Yeah, yeah, G.
2: Yeah.
1: Okay,
3: I had the idea for this book, and I said, okay, so let's do 30 principles, which would be a principle a day for a month, 30 principles to marriage transformation. I was like, and I'll follow the alphabet. Now, I got an 820 on my SAT, and I decided to count how many letters are in the alphabet, and I realized there's only 26. So we just added a few at the end.
2: Bonus plus letters.
1: I think that's awesome. Yeah. I love that. But you go with AA and BB.
3: Yeah. Yeah, you can.
1: Know, that's what you do.
3: That's exactly what I do.
1: Yeah. Well, it is fun. The one I wanted to start with today, and again, if people missed it, they can go to the archives, get the app for the phone, and you can listen to it that way or go to the website. But let's start with Z.
3: Just to go right
1: to the most difficult of all letters.
3: Yeah.
1: What'd you come up with Z?
3: Well, you know, I remember looking at that and I thought, well, where am I going to get Z? And I looked up the word, because I was looking for something that involved humor. And I looked up the word zanyism.
1: Hmm. Okay.
3: So like zany.
1: Uh-huh.
3: And it's all about humor. And I started talking to Tori and I was like, you know, one of the things that has helped us a lot in marriage, specifically when it comes to conflict, is having a little bit of a sense of humor.
2: So true.
3: And
1: Let me test that. Yeah. Tori, is that true?
2: It is absolutely true.
1: Did you appreciate those funny jokes right at the heat of battle with your hubby? Timing's everything.
2: Timing is everything. Yeah. But we have learned that you don't have to take yourself so serious. And the biggest problem that we ran into at the beginning of our relationship was taking things too seriously, especially for me. I just took things really seriously. And then as we began to laugh about things, and then we kind of, you know, have our own little sense of humor over, we have like lines from movies that we now break the ice with. When things get a little bit heated, we have our little lines that we're like, you know what, it's really not that big of a deal, and we can just make fun of each other.
1: That's good. Yeah. Do you have a little movie line example for us?
3: I used one this morning.
1: Okay, that's perfect.
3: From Home Alone 2, when he's in his he's in bed, and the guy is there scooping him ice cream, and then he says, the guy says, would you like another scoop? And he's like, hey, I'm not driving. And then he puts it in there.
2: Yeah.
3: And, you know, we weren't in a fight or anything, but I'm like, I'm not driving. You know, so you know,
1: let's get another scoop.
3: But it is funny, though, little things like that. And we always encourage couples, hey, find a show that you can watch together that makes you laugh. Like, find a comedian that makes you laugh together, or some movies.
1: That's good.
3: And pick a few of those lines.
2: Yeah.
3: And then at any moment when things get a little heated, maybe pull out a line or two and then just be, you know, have a good laugh with each other. It helps a lot in marriage.
2: Yeah. It's kind of just a reminder. It's okay for us to laugh. One of the ones that I think about all the time is the one from Night at the Museum. Have you guys watched Night at the Museum?
1: Oh, yeah.
2: And there's the guy Brundon, and there's a scene with him, and it's just the funniest scene. And at one point, he looks at who's the actor?
3: Ben Stiller.
2: Ben Stiller, and he says, "And you know what? Be nice to people." And we say that to each other all the time. Like, things are like,
1: we're
2: not being that real nice, and things are getting like a little heated. We're like, you know what? Be nice to people.
1: We love that movie because is the name, the actor, the character name is Daly.
2: Oh, that's right.
1: That's Larry Daly.
2: Yeah, that's right.
1: We like the Darth Vader scene.
2: Yeah.
1: Where he's going, what are you, asthmatic?
2: Yeah.
1: Oh,
2: yeah.
1: Yes. I lost it at that point. Okay, we got Z. Now, M, moving toward your mate. This may be when you look at this wonderful little quick read, really, A to Z, Marriage 30 Days to Relational Transformation. I mean, this thing, it's like a pocket
3: reference.
1: We
3: made it a gift book on purpose.
2: Throw it in your purse.
1: You look at moving toward your mate. Okay, when you're having a disagreement, I know folks are going to, you know, send us a note saying, I never argue with that is awesome.
3: Yeah.
1: Way to go.
3: Good for you.
1: Most of us will have some disagreements.
2: Mm-hmm.
1: And the most difficult time to move toward your mate is at the moment of disagreement. That's like crazy.
3: Oh, yeah.
1: So how do you do that emotionally when you're kind of at odds with each other?
3: Here's the crazy thing. Dr. John Gottman, foremost researcher on all things marriage, he said that out of 50 years of studying marriages, he said the ones that are the most healthy are the ones where when conflict happens, people move toward their mate. And not just conflict. If I reach out to Tori and I'm like going to go grab her hand, she responds positively to that and, you know, grabs my hand. If I put my arm around her, she kind of snuggles up into my arm. So when I'm moving toward her, she moves toward me. The difficult part is when you're at odds with each other. And that's why even science has come out now, research has come out now that shows that like 20 seconds of physical touch, like just a hug, can reset things emotionally for you. So when things get a little heated, sometimes Tori and I will reach out, we'll kind of grab hands, hold hands a little bit, or we might force a hug in that moment, and you're moving toward your mate, it really does reset things.
1: Yeah, I love the forced hug.
2: Yes.
1: I'm just laughing
2: forced
1: at that.
2: Forced hug, yeah. Years ago, I was certified as an emotional intelligence coach, and I learned so much during that season of just self-awareness. The first quadrant of emotional intelligence is self-awareness.
1: Yeah.
2: And one of the things that I learned about myself is that I move away from Jason in conflict. And that was very eye-opening to me because I wasn't aware of it.
1: Really?
2: I wasn't able to.
1: I would think that's normal for all of us. That's the normal reaction. Like, okay, I'm going to a different room.
2: Yes.
1: I'm laying on the opposite side of the bed facing
3: really
1: away.
3: She really moved away from me.
2: Yeah.
1: Okay. All right.
3: It was like, so in a way.
2: But for me, I wasn't even self-aware. I wasn't aware enough to know that it was happening, that every time there was a conflict, my initial reaction was to move away, to get quiet, to distance myself. And as I began to learn, oh my goodness, this is not working for our relationship, I began to learn how to move into that next quadrant of emotional intelligence, which is self-management. So now that I know that I'm doing this, what can I do about it? And so I began to practice, okay, doing the very opposite of the thing that I want to do in that moment, which is to pull away, to distance myself, to get quiet, kind of cold shoulder him, and to actually take a step in the other direction and to move towards him, do something that's uncomfortable, right? And this is a part of marriage that's so important, that we grow in flexibility, right? Like, it is not, like for me, that I was very inflexible in that area. Mm. And so I had to do what we do when we're inflexible physically, and I had to lean in and stretch and do something uncomfortable to grow in flexibility. And so that really was a practice that I began to do years ago, and it was really helpful for our relationship.
3: It's not to say, though, that in the moment of battle, you can't pull away just for 20 minutes or whatever, because, you know,
1: it might be helpful.
3: Flooding is a thing.
2: Yeah, right.
3: Flooding is a thing, and the 20-minute rule is it takes sometimes 20 minutes of, you know, I'm going to go in
1: chill
3: and buy,
1: time.
3: Yeah, chill, and then come back together. The idea is don't stay away.
2: Right.
3: Yeah. Come back together and move toward each other even when you don't want to.
0: I appreciate that clarification, because I don't think I'm alone in this. There mm-hmm. was a moment where we were having some words and I wanted to fix the problem. And so I moved in to hug her and she said, not now.
2: Yeah.
3: Yeah.
0: And that was good emotional intelligence of her own well-being.
2: Yes.
0: And it set a boundary and I was kind of wounded. I'm like, can't we just hug and get over this?
3: Right.
2: Yes.
0: So there has to be space. And I like the 20-minute rule.
3: Yeah.
2: Yes.
0: That's good, because sometimes we guys want to have a simple fix.
1: Let me ask you, in terms of love language, you know, we've had Gary Chapman here. We're all well prepared in the love language. Physical touch is one. And that's kind of maybe not your language, Tori, but you were expressing it if you moved in.
2: Yeah, exactly.
1: Rather than pulling back.
2: Yes.
1: The one that you do possess that we know

0: about is really the idea of quality time.
1: Yes. Mm-hmm. Yeah.
0: So how did that work when you're going well and doing well as a couple? It's probably easy, but when it's a little harder, how do you get quality time with Jason?
1: Well, when Jason and I, when we first got married, that was my primary love language and Jason's was not. And so we talked about it and Jason became aware of that love language and I became aware of his. And you can tell him the story of how the Lord really changed your love language through you pursuing me through mine.
2: Yeah. And you know, it's crazy because Dr. Gary Chapman, he's a hero of ours.
0: Oh, yeah.
2: We love him. You know, my primary love language when we first got married, physical touch, words of affirmation, which is most of the guys out there. Bottom of my list was quality time and gifts. But I tell couples all the time that, and Gary Thomas, I think, is the one that coined this. God is not just your father. He's your father-in-law. Mm-hmm. And can you imagine how much your father-in-law is going to help you when he sees you loving his son or daughter in a way that might not be your natural way? So I knew hers was quality time. So for 20 plus years, I was spending quality time with her, even in those times where I didn't want to. Mm-hmm. Well, do you know, I took that test again because Dr. Chapman came up with it online a year ago. And, you know, we've been married for 25 years a few weeks ago. So I'm 24 years in to marriage and I took that test again. You want to know what my number one love language was? Quality time.
0: Wow.
2: That my father-in-law, God, transformed my heart. And he can do that to anybody. There are probably some people listening right now that think, you know, I'll never be that. I can't do that for my husband or my wife or whatever. Do it. Mm-hmm. And when, you know, the essential element of love is sacrifice. And when you sacrifice, God, your father, who is also your father-in-law, will bring the transformation that's needed in your heart and your mind and your life, and he'll transform your relationship.
0: So how did you move toward physical touch?
1: Okay, this is really interesting.
2: Yeah, explain that one.
1: I feel like it's so important that you value each love language, right? That you have to be able to see each of them and see value in each of them. And I remember a time where I began to learn the value of physical touch. I was listening to a podcast on neuroscience and they're talking about how it regulates the body, how it's so important to have physical touch. Mm-hmm. And then when you're holding your spouse's hand, that your body is actually being regulated. And sometimes when you're highly anxious and you just hold somebody's hand or you give them a 20 second hug, it actually regulates your nervous system. And so I actually began to value that love language, the love language of physical touch, which I didn't really value before. I thought it was stupid. I felt like it was always leading in one direction that I didn't want to go all the time, right? Like there was just, I didn't really value it. But as I began to value it and to reach for Jason and to think, you know, this is really good for me. Oh, wow, I actually do feel my body regulating. And I actually now have become a physical touch girl as well because I just kind of leaned into something that I didn't think that I liked and
0: that is good
1: began
0: and
1: to
0: healthy,
1: value it.
0: Hey, let me ask you, D for dominion.
2: Well, dominion was our very first blessing that God gave to Adam and Eve in the garden. So dominion is taking authority for the place where God has put you. And you need to have authority in your marriage. Mm-hmm. You know, as husbands, our relationships with God is tied to our relationship with our wife. We see that in the New Testament where God's like, I'm not even listening to your prayers because of the way that you're treating the wife of your youth. Mm. So God is like, you need to have dominion in every area of your life. Mm. And the primary one is right there with God's daughter. The primary is right there with God's son.
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1: Thanks for listening to Focus on the Family. Let's resume now with the balance of today's programming. And continuing this thought, Jason, you had a story about playing baseball that related to this that I thought was kind of interesting.
2: Who would have thunk that? The baseball player.
3: Right? I remember being 8 years old, and I looked on the schedule, and we had to play, and we just went by colors back then. We didn't have, like, cool names, you know? I'm playing baseball in Little League, and we had to play the red team. And on the red team was a guy named Brent Murphy. And Brent Murphy was the most feared pitcher in all of the world.
2: He had a 75-mile-an-hour softball.
3: No, he threw 1,000 miles an hour. And the ball was on fire when he threw it.
2: Smoking.
3: And nobody wanted to hit against him, and I was so scared. And when we got to the field, I saw him out there warming up, and my heart was just pounding. And I was like the third hole hitter. I was a good hitter. And the first guy gets up, he strikes out. Next guy is up, and I'm on deck, and my heart is pounding. And I'm just like, this is not going to work. So I faked a sickness. Mm. I walked over to my coach at third base, and I was like, I think my stomach is hurting. I think I'm sick. And he goes, oh, by all means, go sit down. And then I go, and so I don't get the hit. And I go, and I sit down on the bench, and I look over at my dad, and my dad knows exactly what I did. I wimped out. Mm. I didn't take dominion in that moment. And I became a spectator in a game I was made to play. You know what? I think there are a lot of spouses that are spectators in a game that they should be playing. You got to get out there on the field. And you know what? Fear is going to present itself. But courage isn't a thing if fear doesn't first show up. You can't be courageous if fear doesn't show up. So you got to face your fear, whatever that is. If you got to go deep into your history and talk about some things you hadn't talked with your spouse about, if you've got to move forward toward your spouse when you don't want to, face those fears. And then ultimately, you'll not find yourself spectating, but you'll actually be in the game playing, and you can play to win.
2: Hmm. Yeah. I give you kudos for saying that. Yeah. I'm sitting here going, okay, that's gutsy for a guy to say I wimped out. Because if we were a little younger, I'd be all over you. Like, what are you talking about? But it's true. It's a good analysis or a good analogy for how we do that emotionally as well.
3: Said from the guy who can't even throw a fastball anymore.
2: Yeah, thanks.
3: Rotator cuff surgery twice.
2: I'm coming back.
4: He's coming to Southpaw. You didn't know that.
5: He's been practicing lefty.
2: Tori, you have to represent all women here at the table. Because you are the woman at the table.
6: Okay.
3: Yeah, you are.
2: But when it comes to affection, now we're going to move a little bit in the other direction or in a further direction of physical touch. But when we're talking about affection, you also mentioned that instead of waiting for the right mood, we've got to be available, both husband and wife. The shoe's sometimes on the other foot with this, so I don't want to make that a gender stereotype, but most often it's the man who is thinking affection a little more deeply.
6: Right.
2: But speak to that issue of being available both ways, husband and wife, being able to send the signal of affection is desired.
6: Yes.
2: How do we get into a healthier place? I'm telling you, people watching and listening know this. This is like the number one issue in marriage, negotiating physical intimacy.
6: Wow.
2: It's just, it becomes a problem for some reason. I think the enemy of our soul works incredible mischief in this area.
6: That's I totally can attest to that. I think it's a mindset. I think that our mindset has to be right. And I think that sometimes, I think for women, I know for myself that I kind of grew up thinking that affection and intimacy and, to be blunt, sex was for the man. And I did not, I didn't see it as something that was a blessing to me. And so that had to change. That mindset had to change, that God created intimacy. He created affection for me and for Jason. And as I began to see the blessing of it and to receive the gift that it was for me, I was able to give it in a better, in a more healthy way. But I think it was definitely a mindset. And I also think that as women, we go through seasons of childbearing and where we are, you know, touched out. I call it touched out, where kids are touching and clawing. And, you know, I have a picture of one of our kids, their hand is under the bathroom door. I said, I can't escape, right? Like, you can't escape.

0: And and so I think there are seasons of that where you start to devalue the intimacy and the things that overwhelm you. And I think that for me, I had to get to a place where it's like, okay, my mindset is getting a little bit off here. I'm not seeing it as a blessing. I'm not seeing it as a good thing. And then to be able to, I think that we also, women need time to do that, to get into the right mindset, you know, that it can't just be expected that we can just drop everything. Like, I think a man's brain is a little bit more compartmentalized. Things are kind of in boxes, and he can go from this to this in 0.5 seconds. Whereas a woman, everything's a little bit more connected. It takes us a little bit more time to get there. So men, if they can be patient with us, for us to make that transfer and for us to get into the mindset that
1: And you know, I've heard Tori counsel a lot of women during this time where she's like, okay, you got to change your mindset, and then you need some time to yourself. And with that time, what you need to be focusing on is appreciation for your husband.
0: Yeah,
1: that's so actually true. Start appreciating him. Mm-hmm. Like, notice the things that he does.
2: Because that's the doorway for a woman. It's not like men. I mean, like men, it's purely the physical thing. And I don't mean to make it simplistic and you send me a note and, you know, all that. But realistically, generally, that's it. Women need a different type of framework to say, okay, this helps me to get there.
0: Yes.
2: And that's, you know, connection and emotional attachment.
0: Yeah. Yes.
2: And you're blowing our mind. Like, what? What? Yeah. How does that connect with that?
1: And a guy.
2: But it does.
1: And we need to understand that for a woman and a husband, it's not wrong for her to talk about rewarding her husband if he can help her get to that place.
2: Yeah.
1: For her to say, hey, listen, if you can actually like vacuum the floor and then get all the kids ready for bed, give me some time and then later tonight. Like, that's not manipulation. That's motivation.
2: Yeah.
1: You're going to find him very motivated to, to do those things. And that is a very good and healthy. I mean, God is a rewarder of us. It talks all throughout Scripture how he rewards.
2: Well, and the other thing, like you guys say, be out there and use it humorously. I mean, you know, identify it. Have fun with it.
0: Yeah,
2: you know,
0: exactly.
2: Hey, I'm going to be vacuuming tonight.
0: Yes.
2: So, and you could say, well, it's going to take dishes and laundry on top of it, or whatever it might be.
0: Yeah.
2: Let's move into K, kill the crazy with a K.
1: That's right.
2: Speak to

0: kill the crazy? What is the crazy and how do we kill it?
1: What I'm talking about is if you know that you do something that annoys your spouse, stop it.
0: Oh, man. Yeah.
1: Like what
0: dagger through the heart right there.
1: Why do we need to go any further on this? Yeah. It's not like, oh, this is just who I am. If you know that it's something that's really bothersome to your spouse, then quit.
0: Give me an example.
1: Bad breath.
0: Well, how do you quit that?
1: Well, you chew gum. Yeah.
0: Okay.
1: You know, like if you're
0: in close proximity. Do you have one that's a little more manageable?
1: Yeah, yeah. But whatever it is, using the restroom and the seat always, you know, stays up.
0: Okay,
1: yeah.
0: I'm doing really well at that one.
1: Okay, good it's job. Like, okay, you're done.
0: I would get
1: you're
0: a gold
1: a guy.
0: Star for that.
1: I tell
0: yes.
1: you what, do her a favor and put the seat down.
0: Yes.
2: Yeah.
1: You know,
0: never thought it would get to that, right?
1: Well, or if you're still in junior high and you don't raise the seat up before you use the restroom,
2: yeah.
1: wipe it off. Like, it's little things.
2: Yeah.
0: But Tori, that communicates, I see you, I care about you. I
2: mean, it does. It absolutely
0: and that's
2: does.
0: That's like a minor yes. example.
2: Yes,
0: but,
2: it
0: know,
2: does. It communicates, yeah. I care, I see you, I'm listening. I love the quote that we have for this chapter, and it's what is it says, some people don't know they're being annoying, which is even more annoying. And that is so true, right?
0: Right.
2: Like the awareness is so important. Some people, you don't know you're being annoying, which makes it even more annoying. So I think the awareness, bringing awareness to it, it's like, oh, this really drives him crazy. Maybe there's something I can do about this.
1: Yeah.
2: Case in point is the seat, toilet seat. That was something that Jason did, and in the middle of the night is the worst because it's dark.
0: Jason.
2: I don't turn the lights on.
0: Jason.
2: And so I was like, it's really getting bothersome. And he just couldn't remember in the middle of the night to put it down. And then I was like, oh man, babe, you did it again. And I almost fell in the toilet.
0: And I guess there you have it. Getting to the basics here on Focus on the Family by falling in the toilet. We don't normally tackle tough topics like this, but...
3: You know, seat management is an important topic in many households. It's very serious.
0: Well, it starts like at about 1.5, right? You got to get that toddler up there. But let me tell you, seat management, that's pretty funny. And what a great conversation with Jason and Tori today. It was so practical and honoring of both spouses in marriage. Husbands and wives, we can't afford to take each other for granted, especially after 20 or 30 or more years. If you want a strong and healthy relationship that will last your lifetime, you need the principles in the Benham's book, Marriage A to Z, 30 Days to Relational Transformation. And for our Canadian friends who are quick on the grammar, we know there's only 26 letters in the alphabet, the one we share together. But the Benhams also said they came up with AABB to make up the four other gap days. Mm-hmm. But contact Focus on the Family Canada to get your copy. And please consider a monthly pledge to the Ministry of Focus Canada so we can help more marriages thrive all across Canada.
3: And of course, if a monthly pledge is more than you can do right now, a generous one-time gift also helps. Our number is 800, the letter A in the word family, or you can donate and get a copy of that book, Marriage A to Z, at focusonthefamily.ca. And while you're there, another resource we have is our free marriage assessment, which is easy, it's online, it's going to help you identify strengths in your relationship and maybe an area or two of improvement. And it'll give you a great way to have conversations in non-confrontational discussions. So look for the link to the marriage assessment at the website.
0: You know, our goal here at Focus on the Family is to be an ongoing resource for your marriage and family, whatever the questions you might have. 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And it's having a great impact. A woman named Jordan shared this comment. God is using your ministry to not only help me heal from my childhood, but also get help in changing the communication pattern with my husband. 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And here's the thing. 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
4: God transformed my heart. Yeah. And he can do that to anybody. There are probably some people listening right now that think, you know, I'll never be that. I can't do that for my husband or my wife or whatever. Do it. Mm-hmm. And when, you know, the essential element of love is sacrifice. And when you sacrifice, God, your Father, who is also your father-in-law, will bring the transformation that's needed in your heart and your mind and your life, and he'll transform your relationship.
5: Well, Jason and Tori Benham are back with us today on Focus on the Family with Jim Daly, and I'm John Fuller. We're so glad you've joined us.
6: John, so often the fun, kind of what seems to be lighthearted conversations end up being the most powerful, and I felt like that last time. It was fun. If you haven't heard it, go back and listen to it through the app or the website. You can get that program. But it just had so many nuggets in it. They were crisp and right to the point and wrapped in humor, mm-hmm. which I think helps it to stick in our heads. At least for me, that helps.
5: Well, and I've been married 40-plus years. You're
6: bragging.
5: 40 years, and we can still drink in this wisdom because it's applicable to anybody in marriage, right?
6: Oh, yeah. If anything, I felt like I'm halfway there. Oh. So anyway, but that's the point. We want to help you have the best marriage you can have in Christ. I mean, that's the goal. And so often, you know, some people will write to us and say, you know, you make an idol out of family. Well, we are a family ministry. We know that there are other ways to express your love to the Lord and live this life, but we're speaking to one of married couples and all the seasons of that expression, mm-hmm. whether it's death of a spouse or divorce or whatever may happen, and then all the parenting along the way. This is our mission. So we're going to talk about this in that context. And our guest did such a great job kind of bringing the right things to think about in marriage.
5: Right, right. And while this is, as you described it, Jim, a lighter show, there are people with serious issues. Mm-hmm. And just this quick reminder that we've got so many resources for you if you're struggling. Just give us a call, 800, the letter A, and the word family. And Jason and Tori do a lot. They're podcasters and authors and speakers, and they've written a terrific book called Marriage A to Z, 30 Days to Relational Transformation.
6: Jason and Tori, welcome back.
5: Yeah,
7: it's great to be with you guys
6: again. It was fun last time. I don't know if you enjoyed it.
5: I did.
6: You were sharing all your raw stories of how you failed.
5: Yeah. I felt like that what we were sharing is really going to help you with Gene.
6: I think that's where came through loud and clear. Yeah. I made lots of notes, which I hope you are as well. But let's go to the other easy letter of the alphabet, Q. So we've covered X and Z and Q.
5: I don't even remember what Q is.
7: Like, what is Q?
5: What is
6: quilting?
7: Oh, don't quit, right?
5: Quilting.
6: I thought it was quilting. No, I'm kidding. I'm going,
5: quit
6: Jason,
5: quitting.
6: What a good husband you are. You're into quilting
5: with
6: Tori. But it's quitting.
7: Quitting.
5: Yeah.
7: Quit quitting.
5: Quit quitting.
6: Is it obvious, or what's the substance
5: around it? It is very obvious,
6: it?
5: But I think that it says a lot about your commitment. Mm-hmm. You know, I mean, there does come a point where your emotions aren't lining up with what you want them to. Maybe you said the wrong thing.

0: Let me back the truck up a little bit, though, because I think it's important for people listening and viewing where they may be. The well is dry. Mm-hmm. Mm-hmm. That's where they're at. Yeah. They can't imagine that this well will ever fill with fresh water again, meaning right. the love in their relationship. Mm-hmm. Speak to that person in that moment where, okay, they're just realizing, I don't know that we have enough together mm-hmm. to continue. Now, as Christians, I know you guys are jumping out going, what are you talking about? I'm just trying to position this to say that couples, both mm-hmm. in the church and outside the church, will feel like the well is dry and I've come to the end of my rope and there's nothing there incentivizing me to stick with it. How do we need to look at that differently in that moment?
1: I love that question because I see it all through Scripture, where one of the first things that they would do when they went into a new place was to dig a well. Mm. It's like you have to have a well. And then when we see Jesus, when he announced essentially that he is the Messiah, the Son of God, the first person, it's to a woman that he meets at a well. And it's like the well is so incredibly important. That's why I hearken back to an analogy we used earlier about be a fountain and not a drain. You have to tap into that well. You have to tap into the source. You have to give God the credit that he is powerful enough to transform anything. He brings dead things to life. Mm-hmm. He brings dead things to life. You need to claim that over yourself, and you need to claim that over your spouse and over your relationship. And you bring God, the author of life, in. I mean, you go even look in the book of Ezekiel, where God told him to prophesy to the bones. These were dead bones.
0: Dry bones.
1: Yeah. They were completely dried, which means they've been dead for a long time. And he prophesied to them, and they woke up, and they started rattling. And then he's like, now prophesy to the breath. He breathes life into those bones. And then they arose a great army. You know, a great army, they're on mission. An army has a mission. And I think oftentimes when you're at the bottom of your rope and you feel like the well is dry, oftentimes it's because you guys have lost your sense of mission as a couple. And it's like, why did God put us together in the first place? Because it's certainly not to sit here and argue back and forth. Mm-hmm. And you know what? The more you focus on trying to get along, the more you're probably going to start arguing. What you need to do is stop focusing on you, stop focusing on your relationship, and get out there and start focusing on helping other people. And you embrace each other's strengths and even your weaknesses to be able to do that. Watch how the Lord comes in and rewards you. And now all of a sudden, that well is not dry. It's overflowing.
0: Mm-hmm. Mm-hmm. Tori, in that regard, you mentioned in this section of not quitting the marital vows and the importance of that. What do you want to remind us about that?
2: I think that hopelessness is such a killer in marriage. I think that that's something that I recognize probably midway into our marriage. I remember there being a season where I was feeling just kind of low. Like, I think it was during the winter season, and I just was feeling just not myself and some anxiety. And I was just going to the Lord, and I was like, and I was feeling it in my relationship, but I was also feeling it in every area of my life, just kind of a down season. And I remember asking the Lord, I need you to speak to me. Like, what's going on inside of me that I am struggling so much? And the Lord gave me a dream. And in the dream, it was the most like hopeless situation. It wouldn't even make sense to you if I told you the dream, but it was very hopeless. And I woke up and I looked at the clock, and I still thought that this thing had happened. And then I realized it was a dream and that it wasn't real. And in that moment, this like overwhelming sense of hopelessness dropped, because it was just a dream. It was just a nightmare. And I felt hope come over my body. And I just felt like this breath of fresh air. And I felt like the Lord said, this is what's happening in your life. You are living in hopelessness. You are seeing everything through this lens of hopelessness, even in the most silly ways. Like that day, I remember three different people asked me to do something and I had to say no. And I'm a people pleaser. And I had plans that day and I couldn't help these three people that I love so much, but I had other plans and other commitments. So I had to say no to them. Something that's the worst thing for a people pleaser to have to say is no. And I felt that weight of hopelessness. And the Lord said, do you see, like, this is how you're operating. You're operating in this weight of hopelessness, and it's infiltrating into every area of your life, including your marriage.
0: Yeah.
2: And so I began to just really focus in on that. Like, how am I living a life of hopelessness? And some of those ways were the ways I was thinking about Jason. Some of the ways were the ways I was even thinking about my own kids. Some of the conversations we'd have about our kids, they were hopeless. It was like, they don't do this. And did you know he did this again? And she talked, you know, it's like this.
0: Oh, yeah, I know.
2: It's like this attitude.

0: It's this attitude, like that doomsday attitude. And I remember the Lord just really speaking to my heart in that season that I am operating out of a spirit of hopelessness. And I began to really turn that around. And I began to breathe life into my relationship. I began to look for good in everybody. I began to look for the good in Jason. I began to talk about the good I was seeing in my kids to Jason and the people around me. And I began to just kind of have that victory mindset. We talk about a victory mindset in our book, Beauty and Battle, of, you know, if we are one with Christ, we're on the winning team. In the end, we win. So let's live like we win. Let's not live like we're victims of hopelessness.
1: Can I put a bow on that real quick? Because trust is a choice. Hope is a feeling. Trust is the choice we make when we're going to trust God no matter what. Hope is the feeling that follows. I think a lot of people don't have hope because they've never truly made the choice to trust. So make the choice where you are in your relationship, wherever it is, make that choice that you're going to stick with it, that you're going to trust God as your father and God as your father-in-law. And in time, that feeling's going to follow, the feeling of hope.
2: You know, in mentioning that quit in this part of the book, you also talk about perhaps it's not going to be divorce, it's going to be apathy. So I, you know, committed Christian couples, they may land there, but the marriage is nearly dead. That's what you mean by the apathy. How do we avoid that, not to just be business partners and apathetic?
1: I think the first, we have to recognize that the opposite of love is not hate. The opposite of love is indifference. And if you're feeling indifferent toward your spouse, you need to go to your father-in-law. I'm going to keep bringing it back. You need to go to God and ask him to reignite that passion in your heart. He did it for me. I think I actually told the story on one of our broadcasts that we did on our first book, Beauty and Battle, but I'll just give you the cliff notes. But that happened to me 5 years into marriage, where that love that was once, you know, on fire and just filled with fervency just began to dissipate. And I was focusing on building a business and doing all sorts of stuff, praying to the Lord about my business, and God was really blessing it. Then one morning I was up praying, and I felt like the Lord said to me, why don't you pray as hard about your marriage as you do your business? And I was convicted about that. So I started praying, you know, I'm like, okay, Lord, help me and Tori, you know, and I just felt a sense of deep conviction that I was not as fully in love with her as I once was. And I felt like the Lord was kind of showing me, if I have the ability to get you to a 10 in marriage on a scale of 1 to 10, why would you settle for a 5 or a 6? You know, why even settle for an 8 if you can get to a 10? And I felt like that was something that I needed to pray into. And so every morning I got down on my knees about 5:30 in the morning beside our bed, and I would lay my hands on Tori. Now, I said this in our last program, but I got to reiterate. I made sure to leave it above the shoulders. I didn't want her to think I was making an early morning move or anything like that. So I would place my hands on her and pray that God would reignite my passion for her. And he did it. He did it. I had a crazy dream, and I had a dream that she was cheating on me and that I almost literally killed a guy. And I woke up just before I punched the guy right in the face, you know? And I looked over at her, and she's snoozing over there. She has no idea that she's in love with another man, you know? But in that moment, I was like, oh my gosh.
2: You were feeling it.
1: I woke her up and was like, is somebody talking to you? Like, I started, like, the feeling of jealousy was very real. I mean, you know, that's the beauty of a dream, is that your body doesn't know if it really happened or not, because your brain hasn't fully processed it. So I was feeling all those jealousy emotions. God really woke up my jealousy. And after about 20 minutes, I finally calmed down, and I got down on my knees next to our bed, just like was my, because it was about 4 o'clock in the morning at this point, just like was my habit for the last 2 weeks, placed my hands on her. And no sooner did I do that, that the Lord reminded me of Revelation 2. Revelation 2, remember the you've lost your first love, where he was talking to the church in Ephesus. And I felt like the Lord was like, you stopped pursuing her. You're now pursuing a career. I'm like, well, what do I do? You know, it's funny how before you get married, you know how to pursue your spouse. But then after you get married, you kind of forget how. But the Revelation 2 had the answer. Remember, he tells them, remember how far you've fallen. Repent and redo the things you did at first. Remember, repent, redo. And in that moment, I started to remember how much I loved Tori and all the times. And then even that day and for the remaining few weeks, I started listening to our old songs that we used to listen to together. And it started kind of drumming up emotions in me. I repented for having a marriage that was hovering around a 5 or a 6 rather than a 10. And I started to redo the things we did at first that caused us to fall in love, writing notes.

0: boats dancing together to slow country music in the kitchen, a little Garth Brooks, maybe a little George Strait.
1: You got the right? soundtracks ready.
2: Yeah. Uh-huh.
0: And my heart started to go in that direction. So I would say when it feels dead, you need to remember, you need to repent, you need to redo the things that you did at first, and then you watch how God will transform you.
1: No, that is really good, and it's a good awakening when a husband can do that, and I'll put it in that context. But Tori, let me speak to you again. The woman that's going, I've kind of done everything I can do, and he's like, you know, is it time for the spiritual defibrillator? Because he's not responsive, you know, and he's the kind of guy that might say, well, I love you. I told you I love you when we got married. Do I need to tell you again? You know, that attitude.
2: Yes.
1: And speak to that woman and with that woman in our little dialogue here. If she's in that spot, what can she do? She feels like it's not working.
2: Yeah.
1: Help me.
2: Well, I was that woman. I remember very much being that woman. And Jason, like Jason was telling with the story, is that he had pursued me so much in our dating years, but then we got married and he started this business. And he really, all of his attention went to the business. All of his focus went to that business. And I remember being in the bathroom on the floor crying many, many nights. Just, God, please, like, turn his heart back to me. Help him to cherish me again. And I remember the Lord getting me to a place where he wanted me to have my full dependency on him. And I remember just asking the Lord, like, to do, like, asking him, begging him to turn Jason's heart towards me. And then he began to show me how to turn my face towards him, towards God, because I, my expectations and my desires were all wrapped up in the way that Jason was treating me and the way that Jason was responding to me. And so the Lord had to do something inside of me to where my full reliance was on him and that my needs were met through him. And he began to do that as I began to surrender that to him. And I never stopped asking. I continued to ask God to change Jason's heart towards me. But I surrendered a part of my heart that just longed so much for Jason to meet my needs. And I gave it to the Lord and I let him to start meeting those needs. And then in time, the Lord started using Jason to meet those needs. But I knew who it was. I knew who the source was. And it wasn't Jason. It was, I knew my source was God himself and that he was now using Jason to meet those needs. But it was, I think that most women that I talk to go through this. Like, this is something very common where there is a period in your relationship where it feels dead. It feels like it's gone somewhere. And you remember, and all you have is this distant memory of what it once was. And it's so hard in those moments. But I think that the Lord can use all of it. I don't think any of it is ever wasted.
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0: Financial Moments with Tom Copeland.
1: When I accepted Jesus Christ as my Savior and Lord in 1981, I had a lot of debt. I had not followed biblical principles because I didn't know what they were. As a new chartered accountant, I thought the Bible would be academic with respect to finances. However, as I studied God's Word, I was amazed that it contained so much wisdom and practical advice on finances. I meditated upon key scriptures, and God changed the way I managed money. In 1982, in the middle of a recession when interest rates were 18 to 20%, God directed me to start my own accounting practice. As I learned and implemented the biblical financial principles, including giving generously to the Lord's work, God provided me with many clients, including some very large ones who would not normally use a sole practitioner. Within 3 years, I had an accounting practice that would normally take 20 years to build. Also within 3 years, I was totally debt-free. That was 1985, and I've never borrowed any money since then. I praise God for directing me every step of the way.
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4: You know, the two common themes I've heard from you during the time we've been talking these last couple of days is really giving it to the Lord, turning toward the Lord, but then adjusting your mindset. You've said that probably 10 times.
5: Yeah.
4: It's so powerful. It seems like it would be so easy and so rational and smart.
5: Yes.
4: To do something like that. Why is it so hard?
5: I know.
4: It is like a gutter we're in, and we just can't emotionally get out of that. We feel like we're saying the right things, but we're not truly believing them deep down.
5: Yes.
4: So, you know, you got to make that effort. You got to make that connection. Turn to the Lord.
5: Yes.
4: And then ask Him to engage in the situation.
5: Yes.
4: And begin to do the things that only you can control.
5: Yeah, exactly.
4: And one of them is not your husband.
5: Yeah,
4: I mean, you can't control him, and us husbands can't control our wives.
5: Yeah. Our thoughts are so they're tricky. Like, we talk about in Beauty and Battle, the neuroscience behind our thoughts. Like, the way that we think, with the thoughts that we think over and over again, they create neural pathways in our minds, and it gets us on a path that we continue on. And so if you have a thought, and then you think it again the next day, that groove, neuroscience actually shows this, there's a groove in your head that gets deeper and deeper. It gets more easily accessible the next time.
4: So when you say there's a hole in your head, it's true?
5: It's actually true. It's actually true. Yes. But the really good news is that we can rewire our thoughts. We can rewire our brain. And it takes effort. It takes recognizing at the what foot of the path that we're at, right? It takes a lot of work, but it is 100% doable. And we talk about it in the book. For me, like, I had these thoughts of Jason that were not moving me towards him. They were actually moving me away from him. They were making me mad at him. I was, you know, the thoughts that I was thinking of him were not leading me to a path that I wanted to be on. It ultimately was not leading to connection. It was ultimately leading to division in our marriage. And so when I began to recognize, wait a minute, these thoughts that I'm thinking, they're not leading me where I want to go. So I better start rethinking some of these things.
4: Sounds simple, but hard to do.
5: So hard to do.
4: Yeah.
5: And so when I would get to the foot of that path and I would recognize, I know what's going on here. I am at the foot of this path, and it's so easy to go down this path, but I know where it's going. And that's not where I want to go. Yeah. So I'm not going to think that thought. I'm going to think about things that are good and whole. You know, what's that verse? Think about things that are good and true and lovely and of good report, you know. And so you have to transform your thinking. You have to change your mind. You have to change your mindset. But you really have to start by knowing where you want to go.
4: Right.
5: Right. Like, for me, it was like, it's so easy to get on this path, but now I know where it's going. So I'm not going to do that. I'm not going to go there.
4: So true. Let's end with P, which you say is practice presence. Mm. You have a powerful story about your mom who died of lung cancer in 2017, I believe. Yeah. How did that intersect with presence?
6: My mom was the most fully present woman that you would ever meet.

0: And you know, what we tell couples is the greatest present that you can give to your spouse is your presence. And it works with family, too. Mm-hmm. And my mom, she came down with pulmonary fibrosis, which is a scarring of the lungs.
1: Very difficult.
0: And in her final days, you know, they send in the palliative nurses and all of that. And basically, they're just trying to give her comfort measures so that she can pass peacefully, because there was nothing that we could do. And she was only 68 years old. And they came in and offered her morphine. And at this point, she was really having a hard time breathing. Her blood, her oxygen levels were so low. It was like she was walking on a treadmill trying to breathe through a straw. And we were watching her in pain. She was a nurse, though. And so she knew that once you start administering the morphine, then you can fall asleep and just, you know, pass away that way. And we're all like, please do that. Like, yeah, that's what we want you to do. And she's like, no, I want to be present. I want to be there with all of us. And, you know, we had her for another 4 days.
1: Wow.
0: And all of us would gather around and sing worship. And then she would open her eyes every now and then. You'd see a little tear come out of her. Like, she was experienced. She was there with us. And then on the last night, it was my little daughter, Allie, who was our oldest daughter. And she stayed with my mom that night. And I was up there with her all night. And I slept on the floor. And Allie was sleeping right next to her. And my mom was having a hard time breathing, and one of the little bells went off. So Allie got up, and my mom had a mask on, and Allie moved her mask just a little bit, and my mom said, Coke. She just wanted a Coke.
1: A sip of Coke.
0: And, you know, she's in her dying days. She wants Coke. Let's get her Coke. So Allie got her some Coke. This is like 2 o'clock in the morning, and I'm laying on the ground, and I'm watching this. And Allie gets her a Coke, and she's drinking it out of a straw, and then Allie pulls it back. And then my mom reaches up and pulls her mask back and says, in broken English, you know, I love you, Allie. Then she put her mask right back on, and those were her last words. And then she died that morning. But not until my little daughter got a chance to be in the presence of her grandmother. And that was the greatest gift. And so when we were writing this book, I was like, man, my mom, she just was somebody who was fully present. And you know, now, I mean, when you got your phones and all this kind of stuff, I mean, it's really hard to be fully present. But I never forget, you know, 8 years ago when my mom was fully present. And now my daughter Allie has a story to tell, and I'm telling people this story, and I wish I could tell it without crying. It's just not gonna happen.
1: But better. I know that you do.
0: I know it makes you feel like you want to hug me right now, Jim. So we can hold each other after this broadcast.
1: But it does illustrate the connection. I mean, what a beautiful gift for your daughter.
0: That's right.
1: To hear that from her grandmother. Does make me cry.
2: And what she taught us was just that you have to fight for presence. Like what Nana taught us was the fight for it. You know, for 4 days she didn't need to fight. She could have taken the morphine and gone to sleep and been peaceful and not suffered at all. But she actually wrote on a dry erase board, pray that the Lord will give me increased strength to fight. Because that was when she lost her voice and she couldn't even say. But she fought for the presence of her family. And those moments were precious to her. They meant something to her. And she suffered through some of the pain so that we could have her presence and that she could have ours.
0: And you know, that's exactly what Jesus did on the cross when he was offered that little mix on the sponge and he refused to drink it. It was just a little something that could have numbed the pain. And Jesus was like, I'm going to stay fully present. And I got a chance to see that in real life. And it really makes me thankful that our Savior did that. And he stayed fully present even in the midst of his pain. And you know what? In marriage, yes, sometimes it is painful to give your spouse full presence. You know, but when you do that, it's the greatest gift you can ever give to your spouse. And when they open it, they're going to get a real treasure.
1: Yeah. I mean, you said it so beautifully, and what a story to land on that grabs everybody's emotions. Yeah. And, you know, whether it's your marriage, your parenting, connections with people, I mean, this is really good, this resource. And you can apply it in all kinds of ways. But ideally, certainly in your marriage A to Z, 30 Days to Relational Transformation, probably one of the easiest ways to start thinking differently and getting the benefit of thinking differently by loving each other and connecting with each other. Thank you both for being with us.
0: Thanks for having us.
1: 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You can order that directly from Focus on the Family Canada. I think it's important for you to know all the proceeds stay in Canada. They don't come down to the U.S. We want to strengthen with you

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0: time zone am I on? What country am I in?
1: It doesn't matter. It's 5 o'clock somewhere.
0: It's always on 5 in Margaritaville, come to think of it.
1: Yeah, I heard that.
0: You've been there, haven't you?
1: Yes, sir.
0: I've seen your boat there.

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cleaning out the garage on a Saturday morning? 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
1: Good morning. I'm Eric Haddam. The Big Flat Folk Fest wrapped up another successful weekend in East End, with hundreds of music fans filling the scenic Frenchman River Valley for performances from 19 different artists. Festival founder Craig DeMontel says landing Southwest Saskatchewan's own Coulter Wall for the inaugural festival helped establish the event.
2: He encouraged us, and he's like, yeah, we'll see what we can do. If we can be a part of it, we'd love to be part of it. So Coulter was very gracious. He really gifted us a really sweet deal to really get our feet off the ground here.
1: Rokenville musician Lachlan Neville returned for his second appearance and says events like Big Flat Folk Fest are important for Saskatchewan's music scene.
3: What they're doing down here is really important for infrastructure of music in this province.
1: A section of the Southwest may see a 40-foot-tall flame as natural gas flaring is carried out this morning at Sask Energy's Block Valve site in the arm of Riverside, roughly 15 kilometers northeast of Pennant. Sask Energy says flaring is expected to last around 3 hours, during which time a flame will be emitted from a flare stack on the infrastructure. Flaring is a standard practice in the industry that reduces the carbon footprint of vented natural gas by 85% and is necessary to accommodate maintenance. Residential natural gas services will not be affected. A new highway construction project is set to impact a section of the Trans-Canada Highway for the rest of the month. The project is taking place between Gull Lake and Tompkins. Dan Palmer with the Ministry of Highways explains how the work will benefit the highway.
4: They are sealing pavement cracks, and that type of work helps maintain the service life of the highway and obviously provides a better driving surface for motorists.
1: He expects the work will be completed around July 20th. Creating opportunities for young people starts with believing in their potential. Dawn Caswell has dedicated her career to education, encouraging students to grow while continuing to expand her own knowledge through multiple degrees and working toward a PhD. She says empowering youth today helps create a stronger future for everyone.
5: I have chosen to work with the boards and the nonprofits that I do because I really like to help give voices to people that I don't know get heard. And if we want to provide a future where everybody has that voice, where everybody has the power to make change, to advocate for themselves and for others, regardless of their circumstances, then we need to set that foundation now.
1: Her story demonstrates the lasting impact of education, mentorship, and empowering others. For more on Her Voice, presented by CCAN, head to Swift Current Online. And while recent rains have improved dugout levels across Saskatchewan, water quality remains a concern as summer temperatures rise. Livestock and feed extension specialist Carissa Wilcox recommends producers regularly monitor and test water sources throughout the grazing season.
6: So if we get extended periods of hot weather, evaporation can concentrate things like salts and sulfates in water, and that can ultimately affect livestock health and production. So it's a good reminder for producers to keep an eye on their water sources and consider regular testing of their water sources.
1: Blue-green appear as light green paint-like scum on the water surface and may resemble grass clippings suspended in water.
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7: I'm Colin Powers with a look at sports. The Swift Current 57s were winless in four games against the Saskatoon Berries on the weekend. Hudson Unger hit a leadoff home run, and Gavin Lippa struck out five batters and allowed two earned runs over five innings. But the Berries used two big innings late to beat Swift Current 17-5 on Friday at Mitchell Field. Saskatoon then swept the next three games at home, winning 7-0 and 13-7 on Saturday and 10-1 on Sunday. The 57s visit Medicine Hat tonight before starting a six-game homestand. In minor ball, the CMB contracting 11 U57s advanced to the league semifinal in the playoff tournament in Regina, where they fell 14-11 to the top-ranked Whiteview Broncos Black. Meanwhile, Cal Tire 15 U57s went winless in the Evan Thomas Memorial Tournament in Saskatoon, and the Argue Law 18 U57s were winless in four league games, losing 9-4 and 12-3 to the Regina White Sox on Friday, and 9-1 and 15-3 to the Saskatoon Diamondbacks on Saturday. The Saskatchewan Roughriders rolled to a 38-7 win over the Hamilton Tiger Cats at Mosaic Stadium last night. The Riders forced four turnovers in the second half, including a 107-yard pick six by Josh Woods. Trevor Harris threw for 211 yards and two touchdowns. The 4-1 Riders are off until next Thursday when they host the Edmonton Elks, who are also 4-1. Nathan Lucas hit a solo home run, and All-Star Ernie Clement added the two-run homer, but the Toronto Blue Jays let a late lead slip away in the 5-4 loss to the San Diego Padres in their last game before the All-Star break. Clement, Louis Varland, and Dylan Cease will represent the Jays at the Midsummer Classic on Tuesday in Philly, and Cease was named the starting pitcher for the American League. If something's happening in your community, from breaking news to big game scores, tell us first. Call 306-773-NEWS or click Submit News on Swift Current Online.
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8: Good morning, it's Eric Adam taking a look at your five-day forecast. Today's going to see a mix of sun and cloud with a high of 27, a humidex of 31, and a UV index of 9 or very high. Tonight, partly cloudy with a risk of a thunderstorm overnight and a low of 18. For Tuesday, a mix of sun and cloud, 30% chance of showers late in the afternoon, risk of a thunderstorm early in the morning, wind becoming southeast 20 kilometers an hour in the morning with a high of 27 and a humidex of 29. For Wednesday, cloudy with a 30% chance of showers and a high of 14. For Thursday, a mix of sun and cloud with a high of 29. And on Friday, sunny and a high of 30. 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

0: That's Old Dominion and Making Good Time here on Country 94.1, Country 1490. Hello and good morning. My name is Chris. Appreciate you tuning in with me here in the morning, 6:09 right now, as we mosey along and you're back to work Monday. 18 degrees and swift current already. Yeah, I when I woke up this morning, I was getting ready to go, and normally I throw a light jacket on. Just it, you know, it's a little bit cooler in the mornings. Not really when the previous 2 days were 34 degrees and 35 degrees. So 18 in Swift, 17 in Shaunavon. The yellow warning for heat has ended. However, it's still going to be very warm out there today. 30 degrees in the Shaunavon area. Swift current hitting a high of 27 on the day. And yeah, going to be nice and warm out there. Humidex at 31. That UV index at 9 or very high. And then the rain is, it might be squeaking its way in here in the latter part of the week here. Wednesday looking like they could see a little bit of rain showers. More details available, of course, by checking out the Canada West Harvest Center local weather page on Swift Current online. Well, coming up a little bit later on here in the morning show, we've got birthdays, anniversaries coming around the corner at 7:40. You know them, you love them, and we want to get them on for you. So make sure you give us a call at 306-773-0941. Text the details to us on the full line ag text line at that same number, or head on over to Swift Current online and click the greeting zone. Our listener of the week. We've got a new listener of the week this week. We're excited to be able to chat a little bit more about that with you. And her voice once again for Monday. We've got a brand new individual that we're going to be focusing on for her voice presented by CCAN. So we'll find out about that coming up shortly after 7 o'clock. Lots of good stuff coming on the way in a few moments' time. Going to hear some music from Kenny Chesney. Stay tuned.
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6: Good morning, it's Eric Adam taking a look at your 5-day forecast. Today's going to see a mix of sun and cloud with a high of 27, a humid index of 31, and a UV index of 9 or very high. Tonight, partly cloudy with a risk of a thunderstorm overnight and a low of 18. For Tuesday, a mix of sun and cloud, 30% chance of showers late in the afternoon, risk of a thunderstorm early in the morning, wind becoming southeast 20 kilometers an hour in the morning with a high of 27 and a humid index of 29. For Wednesday, cloudy with a 30% chance of showers and a high of 14. For Thursday, a mix of sun and cloud with a high of 29. And on Friday, sunny and a high of 30. 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

0: Madeline Merlot and Dustin Lynch with Broken Heart Thing on Country 94.1, Country 1490. Kenny Chesney's brand new single, Carry On, in there just before that, coming from his upcoming 21st studio album. Craziness right there. My name's Chris. Appreciate you tuning in with me here on the morning show, powered by Canadian Tire. 619, joined in studio at this time by our... Well, you know what? You have now adopted the newsman extraordinaire title, Mr. Eric Hanna. Good morning, sir.
1: I shall wear that like a badge of honor. Good morning. How are you?
0: I'm good. How are you doing today?
1: I'm hanging in there. It was a hot weekend, but I managed to make the most of it. Went up to Regina with a friend of mine to actually announce some roller derby.
0: Oh, very

0: Very cool stuff. Very cool. One thing, though, I did not receive a photo from you, Eric, of you wearing jeans in 35-degree heat.
1: I got way too busy and forgot to take a photo.
0: Oh, sure. Yeah, I got way too busy. Yeah, sure you did. Yeah.
1: I didn't get back in town till like 2 in the morning.

0: Come on now.
1: What's going on in the news today, sir?
0: Well, we had the third annual Big Flat Folk Fest rocking the Frenchman River Valley near East End over the weekend. We spoke to a few performers as well as a couple of the event organizers to see how it went. Some natural gas flaring is scheduled for this morning near Pennant. According to Sask Energy, this process is reducing the carbon footprint of vented natural gas by 85%. It's a big old flame, but like 40 feet tall, according
1: to... Yeah, it's always cool when I see that, because I know what it is, yet every time I see it, I'm like, whoa, what is that? Like,
0: what's happening over there?
1: Why is there flames shooting in the sky?
0: Yeah, exactly. And some construction taking place on the Trans-Canada Highway near Gull Lake. We spoke with Dan Palmer with the Ministry of Highways about what work is being done. He says it's part of like a $8 or $9 million project around Saskatchewan about sealing cracks in the pavement.
1: That is important. You got to do it in your house and you got to do it on the pavement.
0: Yes, it is.
1: You got to make important decisions there.
0: Exactly.
1: Fantastic. All those details and more are coming around the corner in your information update.
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1: Good morning, I'm Eric Haddam. Hundreds of music fans filled East End for the third annual Big Flat Folk Fest, featuring performers from Saskatchewan, across Canada, and the United States. Festival founder Craig DeMontel says the goal has always been to build a unique music event.
2: We came up with more of not mainstream music, more so roots and folk.
1: Among the returning performers was Rosefield area musician Brad Proudlove, who's now played all three editions of the festival.
3: I played the first year at the opening market, and then they had this kind of side stage last year. They just started it, and I just showed up, and they asked, oh, do you want to play? So I played then, too. So I've been trying to take the claim to fame that I'm the only one that's played all 3 years of Big Flats.
1: Natural gas flaring is scheduled for this morning at a Sask Energy Black Valve site around 15 kilometers northeast of Pennant.

0: Residents and drivers in the area may see a 40-foot flame being emitted from a flare stack temporarily attached to Sask Energy's infrastructure, lasting approximately 3 hours. The area will be supervised to ensure public safety, and the RM of Riverside and local fire departments have been notified of the work. Some construction work is taking place along the Trans-Canada Highway near Gull Lake this week. Dan Palmer with the Ministry of Highways shares what work is being done.
1: On Highway 1 west of Gull Lake, there is some sealing pavement cracks on that segment of highway. This is part of a package of work estimated about $1.8 million.
0: Because the work is taking place along the Trans-Canada Highway, traffic will be reduced to a single westbound lane in active work zones. Helping students discover their potential has been at the heart of one educator's career for more than 3 decades. Dawn Caswell has been teaching since 1995, finding her passion in science and English while continuing to pursue higher education herself. She believes perseverance and a willingness to keep learning can open doors throughout life.
2: The biggest thing I can teach students is just to ask questions. There are so many things out there. If we are being honest with ourselves, then we understand or recognize that there are opportunities out there. They're there for us to take.
0: Her story reflects resilience, lifelong learning, and a commitment to helping others succeed. For more on Her Voice presented by CCAN, head to SwiftCurrent Online. And with the temperature heating up, so does the potential for the development of blue-green algae in livestock water sources. Producers are encouraged to monitor dugouts regularly and remove animals immediately if blue-green algae is suspected. Livestock and Feed Extension Specialist Carissa Wilcox.
3: Blue-green algae presents itself as light green in color and can look like a paint-like scum on the surface of the water body. If you collect a sample, it might resemble grass clippings suspended in the water. It's important to identify it early so that there's time to manage or treat the water source.
0: She notes the toxic blooms from blue-green algae can be deadly to livestock, often within hours.
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5: I'm Colin Powers with a look at sports. The Swift Current 57s were winless in 4 games against the Saskatoon Berries on the weekend. Hudson Unger hit a leadoff home run, and Gavin Lippa struck out 5 batters and allowed 2 earned runs over 5 innings. But the Berries used 2 big innings late to beat Swift Current 17-5 on Friday at Mitchell Field. Saskatoon then swept the next 3 games at home, winning 7-0 and 13-7 on Saturday and 10-1 on Sunday. The 57s visit Medicine Hat tonight before starting a 6-game homestand. In minor ball, the CMB contracting 11 U57s advanced to the league semifinal in the playoff tournament in Regina, where they fell 14-11 to the top-ranked Whiteview Broncos Black. Meanwhile, Cal Tire 15 U57s went winless in the Evan Thomas Memorial Tournament in Saskatoon, and the Argylaw 18 U57s were winless in 4 league games, losing 9-4 and 12-3 to the Regina White Sox on Friday, and 9-1 and 15-3 to the Saskatoon Diamondbacks on Saturday. The Saskatchewan Roughriders rolled to a 38-7 win over the Hamilton Tiger Cats at Mosaic Stadium last night. The Riders forced 4 turnovers in the second half, including a 107-yard pick six by Josh Woods. Trevor Harris threw for 211 yards and 2 touchdowns. The 4-1 Riders are off until next Thursday when they host the Edmonton Elks, who are also 4-1. Nathan Lucas hit a solo home run, and All-Star Ernie Clement added the 2-run homer, but the Toronto Blue Jays let a late lead slip away in the 5-4 loss to the San Diego Padres in their last game before the All-Star break. Clement, Louis Varland, and Dylan Cease will represent the Jays at the Midsummer Classic on Tuesday in Philly, and Cease was named the starting pitcher for the American League. If something's happening in your community, from breaking news to big game scores, tell us first. Call 306-773-NEWS or click Submit News on Swift Current Online.
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0: Good morning, it's Eric Haddam looking at your 5-day forecast. Today's going to see a mix of sun and cloud with a high of 27, a humidex of 31, and a UV index of 9 or very high. Tonight, partly cloudy with a risk of a thunderstorm overnight and a low of 18. For Tuesday, a mix of sun and cloud with a 30% chance of some showers late in the afternoon, risk of a thunderstorm stretching early into the morning, wind becoming southeast 20 kilometers an hour in the morning with a high of 27 and a humidex of 29. For Wednesday, cloudy with a 30% chance of showers and a high of 24. Thursday, a mix of sun and cloud with a high of 29.

0: Mr. Willie Nelson and Blue Skies on Country 94.1. Country 1490. Good morning. My name is Chris. Appreciate you tuning in with me here in the morning show. 6:43 right now as we mosey along in the Back to Work Monday edition of the show. Going to be a warm one out there today. 16 currently in Swift Current, 15 in the Shaunavon area. 27 the high on the day, 30 in Shaunavon, and the same for tomorrow as well, 27 and 30 respectively. But there's a 30% chance we could see some showers and the risk of a thunderstorm in there as well. Then Tuesday evening, throughout into Wednesday, looks like rain could potentially be in the forecast. You can get those full details in your five-day forecast coming around the corner in just a few moments' time. But hopefully Tuesday in the afternoon stays warm and we get sunshine and nothing in the way of any kind of a thunderstorm of any sort, because it's going to be a lot of fun with the summer pool party presented by Dory's House. They've got free public swimming happening at Fairview Pool Tuesday, July the 14th from 2 through until 5 p.m. They're inviting everyone to come out for the free public swim sponsored by their outreach program. There's going to be information booth at the spot as well, plus snacks will be on site. Everybody is welcome, and I can tell you right now, we spent a ton of time at Fairview on Saturday. We took our family there swimming. I don't know, we were there for like 4 or 5 hours or something crazy like that, and it was wonderful. It was fantastic. It was sunny and hot, but the pool is ready for people. And it's ready to rock. And we had a great time. So certainly can't complain about having an even better time when the pool swimming is free. Nothing wrong with that. Again, Tuesday the 14th, Dory's House presents the summer pool party at the Fairview Pool.
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9: Good morning, it's Eric Haddam looking at your five-day forecast. Today is going to see a mix of sun and cloud with a high of 27, a humidex of 31, and a UV index of 9 or very high. Tonight, partly cloudy with a risk of a thunderstorm overnight and a low of 18. For Tuesday, a mix of sun and cloud with a 30% chance of some showers late in the afternoon, risk of a thunderstorm stretching early into the morning, wind becoming southeast 20 kilometers an hour in the morning with a high of 27 and a humidex of 29. For Wednesday, cloudy with a 30% chance of showers and a high of 24. Thursday, a mix of sun and cloud with a high of 29. And on Friday, plain old sunny and a high of 30. 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

0: at the latest from Cameron Whitcomb and Kingdom of Fear on Country 94.1, Country 1490. Good morning. It is Chris rolling on through the show with you, powered by Canadian Tire. Thank you so much for tuning in with me today. 6:53 right now as we inch along into your information update. News, weather, and sports is all coming up in just a few moments' time, so stay tuned for that. Eric Adam, Colin Powers can roll you on through the morning. And then, of course, coming up after 7 o'clock, we've got birthdays, anniversaries coming your way at 7:40. If you know somebody celebrating, let us know. 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Text the details to us on the Full Line Ag text line, or you can head on over to Swift Current Online and click the greeting zone. That's coming up, as mentioned, at 7:40. Also on the way after 7 o'clock, it is time to find who our latest individual is featured on Her Voice, presented by CCAN. We'll find that out coming up just after 7.
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2: I'm Eric Adam. Here's what's coming up in news. A section of the southwest may see a 40-foot tall flame as natural gas flaring is carried out this morning. And a new highway construction project is set to impact a section of the Trans-Canada Highway for the rest of the month. These are just some of the stories that you can find when you download your Swift Current Online app.
3: With the temperatures heating up, so does the potential for the development of blue-green algae in livestock water sources. Identifying blue-green algae early can help producers avoid serious livestock losses. Livestock and feed extension specialist Carissa Wilcox.
4: Blue-green algae is often caused by a combination of factors such as high temperatures, increased sunlight, excess nutrients such as nitrogen and phosphorus, and minimal wind action on the surface of the water bodies.
3: She says producers are encouraged to monitor dugouts regularly and remove animals immediately if blue-green algae is suspected.
4: Blue-green algae presents itself as light green in color and can look like a paint-like scum on the surface of the water body. If you collect a sample, it might resemble grass clippings suspended in the water. It's important to identify it early so that there's time to manage or to treat the water source.
3: For Golden West, I'm Glendale Allen Vossler.
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1: Good morning, I'm Eric Haddam. The Big Flat Folk Fest wrapped up another successful weekend in East End, with hundreds of music fans filling the scenic Frenchman River Valley for performances from 19 different artists. Festival founder Craig DeMontel says landing Southwest Saskatchewan's own Coulter Wall for the inaugural festival helped establish the event.
2: He encouraged us, and he's like, yeah, we'll see what we can do. If we can be a part of it, we'd love to be part of it. So Coulter was very gracious. He really gifted us a really sweet deal to really get our feet off the ground here.
1: Rokenville musician Lachlan Neville returned for his second appearance and says events like Big Flat Folk Fest are important for Saskatchewan's music scene.
3: What they're doing down here is really important for infrastructure of music in this province.
1: A section of the Southwest may see a 40-foot-tall flame as natural gas flaring is carried out this morning at Sask Energy's Block Valve site in the arm of Riverside, roughly 15 kilometers northeast of Pennant. Sask Energy says flaring is expected to last around 3 hours, during which time a flame will be emitted from a flare stack on the infrastructure. Flaring is a standard practice in the industry that reduces the carbon footprint of vented natural gas by 85% and is necessary to accommodate maintenance. Residential natural gas services will not be affected. A new highway construction project is set to impact a section of

0: Trans-Canada Highway for the rest of the month. The project is taking place between Gull Lake and Tompkins. Dan Palmer with the Ministry of Highways explains how the work will benefit the highway.
1: They are sealing pavement cracks, and that type of work helps maintain the service life of the highway and obviously provides a better driving service for motorists.
0: He expects the work will be completed around July 20th. Creating opportunities for young people starts with believing in their potential. Dawn Caswell has dedicated her career to education, encouraging students to grow while continuing to expand her own knowledge through multiple degrees and working toward a PhD. She says empowering youth today helps create a stronger future for everyone.
2: I have chosen to work with the boards and the nonprofits that I do because I really like to help give voices to people that I don't know get heard. And if we want to provide a future where everybody has that voice, where everybody has the power to make change, to advocate for themselves and for others, regardless of their circumstances, then we need to set that foundation now.
0: Her story demonstrates the lasting impact of education, mentorship, and empowering others. For more on Her Voice, presented by CCAN, head to SwiftCurrent Online. And while recent rains have improved dugout levels across Saskatchewan, water quality remains a concern as summer temperatures rise. Livestock and feed extension specialist Carissa Wilcox recommends producers regularly monitor and test water sources throughout the grazing season.
3: So if we get extended periods of hot weather, evaporation can concentrate things like salts and sulfates in water, and that can ultimately affect livestock health and production. So it's a good reminder for producers to keep an eye on their water sources and consider regular testing of their water sources.
0: Blue-green appear as light green paint-like scum on the water surface and may resemble grass clippings suspended in water.
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5: I'm Colin Powers with a look at sports. The Swift Current 57s were winless in four games against the Saskatoon Berries on the weekend. Hudson Unger hit a leadoff home run, and Gavin Lippa struck out five batters and allowed two earned runs over five innings. But the Berries used two big innings late to beat Swift Current 17-5 on Friday at Mitchell Field. Saskatoon then swept the next three games at home, winning 7-0 and 13-7 on Saturday and 10-1 on Sunday. The 57s visit Medicine Hat tonight before starting a six-game homestand. In minor ball, the CMB contracting 11 U57s advanced to the league semifinal in the playoff tournament in Regina, where they fell 14-11 to the top-ranked Whiteview Broncos Black. Meanwhile, Cal Tire 15 U57s went winless in the Evan Thomas Memorial Tournament in Saskatoon, and the Argylaw 18 U57s were winless in four league games, losing 9-4 and 12-3 to the Regina White Sox on Friday, and 9-1 and 15-3 to the Saskatoon Diamondbacks on Saturday. The Saskatchewan Roughriders rolled to a 38-7 win over the Hamilton Tiger Cats at Mosaic Stadium last night. The Riders forced four turnovers in the second half, including a 107-yard pick six by Josh Woods. Trevor Harris threw for 211 yards and two touchdowns. The 4-1 Riders are off until next Thursday when they host the Edmonton Elks, who are also 4-1. Nathan Lucas hit a solo home run, and All-Star Ernie Clement added the two-run homer, but the Toronto Blue Jays let a late lead slip away in the 5-4 loss to the San Diego Padres in their last game before the All-Star break. Clement, Louis Varland, and Dylan Cease will represent the Jays at the Midsummer Classic on Tuesday in Philly, and Cease was named the starting pitcher for the American League. If something's happening in your community, from breaking news to big game scores, tell us first. Call 306-773-NEWS or click Submit News on Swift Current Online.
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0: Good morning, it's Eric Adam taking a look at your five-day forecast. Today's going to see a mix of sun and cloud with a high of 27, a humid index of 31, and a UV index of 9 or very high. Tonight, partly cloudy with a risk of a thunderstorm overnight and a low of 18. For Tuesday, a mix of sun and cloud, 30% chance of showers late in the afternoon, risk of a thunderstorm early in the morning, wind becoming southeast 20 kilometers an hour in the morning with a high of 27 and a humid index of 29. For Wednesday, cloudy with a 30% chance of showers and a high of 14. For Thursday, a mix of sun and cloud with a high of 29. And on Friday, sunny and a high of 30. 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

That's Dasha and Austin on Country 94.1, Country 1490. Hello and good morning. It is Chris along with you here in the morning show, powered by Canadian Tire. Thank you so much for tuning in with me today. 7:09 right now as we mosey along with the downtown Swift Current temperature currently sitting at 16 degrees. Shaunavon is at 15 and warming up to a high of 27 today here in Swift, 30 in the Shaunavon area. Hot weather expected, but the yellow warning for heat has ended, so we don't have that to concern ourselves with, thankfully. This weekend was enough. She was warm and toasty for the entirety of the weekend. But if we have a look at the long-term forecast, it looks like there's a possibility of some rain on Tuesday night into Wednesday. But then the remainder of it is temperatures that are going to be 30 and plus. It's going to be a hot week once again. Full details you can get them by checking out the Canada West Harvest Center local weather page on Swift Current online. Well, her voice presented by CCAN is one of our favorite features we run here on Country 94.1 and Country 1490. And this week we are featuring Dawn Caswell. Dawn Caswell is the principal out at Cabry School and has built a career in education, which has been shaped by nearly three decades of teaching, leadership, community involvement, as well to Violet Soretsky, our Southwest, our full-line egg self.

0: shaped by nearly three decades of teaching, leadership, community involvement as well too. Violet Saretsky, our Full Line Ag Southwest Explorer, had a chance to talk to Dawn and get a little bit more insight about what keeps her busy on the community involvement side, and what she loves most about the education system.
1: I also sit on the board of the Swift Current Regional Science Fair, and I've been on that one for a number of years now. It's one of my passion projects, and it's something that I, even after I retire from teaching, I intend to be involved in that board. It's so rewarding to see youth, especially young women, involved in STEM projects and ideas. The biggest thing I can teach students is just to ask questions. There are so many things out there. If we are being honest with ourselves, then we understand or recognize that there are opportunities out there. They're there for us to take.
0: A wonderful interview that Dawn was able to provide to Violet. We encourage you to go and have a look-see for yourself. The story is posted on Swift Current Online for the latest Her Voice individual, Dawn Caswell.
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6: Good morning, it's Eric Adam taking a look at your 5-day forecast. Today's going to see a mix of sun and cloud with a high of 27, a humid index of 31, and a UV index of 9 or very high. Tonight, partly cloudy with a risk of a thunderstorm overnight and a low of 18. For Tuesday, a mix of sun and cloud, 30% chance of showers late in the afternoon, risk of a thunderstorm early in the morning, wind becoming southeast 20 kilometers an hour in the morning with a high of 27 and a humidex of 29. For Wednesday, cloudy with a 30% chance of showers and a high of 14. For Thursday, a mix of sun and cloud with a high of 29. And on Friday, sunny and a high of 30. 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
1: It's Chad Brownlee and The Way You Roll on Country 94.1, Country 1490. Good morning, my name is Chris. Appreciate you tuning in with me here in the morning show, powered by Canadian Tire. 7:19 right now as we mosey along with the pretty decent temperature outside and warming up on the day, sitting at 16 in Swift Current, 15 in Shaunavon, 27 and 30, the respective highs on the day, so it's going to be toasty out there. Not this weekend toasty. That was on a whole nother level, man. Like that 35 degrees, like I don't care if you got 100 kilometer an hour winds and it's blowing on an ice cube, you ain't gonna feel it. Like it's just that hot outside. That's how it felt on Saturday and Sunday. But thankfully Saturday I got the lawn cut at about 8 o'clock in the morning, so I hope I didn't have any neighbors that were looking forward to sleeping in, because I may or may not have prevented that with the lawnmower. I'm just saying, if it's that hot outside, you got to get done what you got to get done, whatever time you got to get it done at. So that's where we were on the weekend. But we got good weather expected. Details, you can get them at the bottom of the hour with your information update, news, weather, and sports with Eric Adam and Colin Powers is coming up in just a few moments' time. But the Taste of Summer Charity Barbecue version 2.0 is coming up. Our second one is scheduled for Friday, July the 31st, and we are very excited to announce that it is in partnership with our friends from the center. As you know, with our charity barbecues, how they operate is we host our barbecues for a minimum $10 donation. You can get yourself a burger, you get a drink, you get some chips as well too. And of course, 100% of all the proceeds are going to our charity of choice. And a big thank you, of course, to our title sponsor for the Taste of Summer Charity Barbecue, Lens Plumbing and Heating, because they're also throwing in a barbecue prize package as well. So for a donation of any denomination, you can enter your name to win a barbecue plus all the fixins and goodies that come along with it, valued at $2,000 from our friends at Lens Plumbing and Heating, that will be given away at our final Taste of Summer Charity Barbecue. So we'll be taking donations for entries for that all through each barbecue we have, and then the total amount of donations we receive from that will be split evenly amongst all of our charities throughout the summertime. So Friday, July the 31st is the next Taste of Summer Charity Barbecue, partnering with our friends from the center. And again, 100% of donations will be going to the center.
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3: I'm Eric Adam. Here's what's coming up in news. Hundreds of music fans filled the French River Valley in East End for the third annual Big Flat Folk Fest. And natural gas flaring is scheduled for this morning at a Sask Energy Black Valve site around 15 kilometers northeast of Pennant. 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
1: Good morning. I'm Eric Haddam. Hundreds of music fans filled East End for the third annual Big Flat Folk Fest, featuring performers from Saskatchewan, across Canada, and the United States. Festival founder Craig DeMontel says the goal has always been to build a unique music event.
2: We came up with more of not mainstream music, more so roots and folk.
1: Among the returning performers was Rosefield area musician Brad Proudlove, who's now played all three editions of the festival.
3: I played the first year at the opening market, and then they had this kind of side stage last year. They just started it, and I just showed up, and they asked, oh, do you want to play? So I played then, too. So I've been trying to take the claim to fame that I'm the only one that's played all 3 years of Big Flats.
1: Natural gas flaring is scheduled for this morning at a Sask Energy Black Valve site around 15 kilometers northeast of Pennant. Residents and drivers in the area may see a 40-foot flame being emitted from a flare stack temporarily attached to Sask Energy's infrastructure, lasting approximately 3 hours. The area will be supervised to ensure

0: Public Safety, and the RMO Riverside and local fire departments have been notified of the work. Some construction work is taking place along the Trans-Canada Highway near Gull Lake this week. Dan Palmer with the Ministry of Highways shares what work is being done.
1: On Highway 1 west of Gull Lake, there is some ceiling pavement cracks on that segment of highway. This is part of a package of work estimated about $1.8 million.
0: Because the work is taking place along the Trans-Canada Highway, traffic will be reduced to a single westbound lane in active work zones. Helping students discover their potential has been at the heart of one educator's career for more than three decades. Dawn Caswell has been teaching since 1995, finding her passion in science and English while continuing to pursue higher education herself. She believes perseverance and a willingness to keep learning can open doors throughout life.
2: The biggest thing I can teach students is just to ask questions. There are so many things out there. If we are being honest with ourselves, then we understand or recognize that there are opportunities out there. They're there for us to take.
0: Her story reflects resilience, lifelong learning, and a commitment to helping others succeed. For more on her voice presented by CCAN, head to SwiftCurrent Online. And with the temperature heating up, so does the potential for the development of blue-green algae in livestock water sources. Producers are encouraged to monitor dugouts regularly and remove animals immediately if blue-green algae is suspected. Livestock and Feed Extension Specialist Carissa Wilcox.
3: Blue-green algae presents itself as light green in color and can look like a paint-like scum on the surface of the water body. If you collect a sample, it might resemble grass clippings suspended in the water. It's important to identify it early so that there's time to manage or treat the water source.
0: She notes the toxic blooms from blue-green algae can be deadly to livestock, often within hours.
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5: I'm Colin Powers with a look at sports. The Swift Current 57s were winless in four games against the Saskatoon Berries on the weekend. Hudson Unger hit a leadoff home run, and Gavin Lippa struck out five batters and allowed two earned runs over five innings. But the Berries used two big innings late to beat Swift Current 17-5 on Friday at Mitchell Field. Saskatoon then swept the next three games at home, winning 7-0 and 13-7 on Saturday and 10-1 on Sunday. The 57s visit Medicine Hat tonight before starting a six-game homestand. In minor ball, the CMB contracting 11 U57s advanced to the league semifinal in the playoff tournament in Regina, where they fell 14-11 to the top-ranked Whiteview Broncos Black. Meanwhile, Cal Tire 15 U57s went winless in the Evan Thomas Memorial Tournament in Saskatoon, and the Argue Law 18 U57s were winless in four league games, losing 9-4 and 12-3 to the Regina White Sox on Friday, and 9-1 and 15-3 to the Saskatoon Diamondbacks on Saturday. The Saskatchewan Roughriders rolled to a 38-7 win over the Hamilton Tiger Cats at Mosaic Stadium last night. The Riders forced four turnovers in the second half, including a 107-yard pick six by Josh Woods. Trevor Harris threw for 211 yards and two touchdowns. The 4-1 Riders are off until next Thursday when they host the Edmonton Elks, who are also 4-1. Nathan Lucas hit a solo home run, and All-Star Ernie Clement added the two-run homer, but the Toronto Blue Jays let a late lead slip away in the 5-4 loss to the San Diego Padres in their last game before the All-Star break. Clement, Louis Varland, and Dylan Cease will represent the Jays at the Midsummer Classic on Tuesday in Philly, and Cease was named the starting pitcher for the American League. If something's happening in your community, from breaking news to big game scores, tell us first. Call 306-773-NEWS or click Submit News on Swift Current Online.
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0: Good morning, it's Eric Haddam looking at your five-day forecast. Today's going to see a mix of sun and cloud with a high of 27, a humidex of 31, and a UV index of 9 or very high. Tonight, partly cloudy with a risk of a thunderstorm overnight and a low of 18. For Tuesday, a mix of sun and cloud with a 30% chance of some showers late in the afternoon, risk of a thunderstorm stretching early into the morning, wind becoming southeast 20 kilometers an hour in the morning with a high of 27 and a humidex of 29. For Wednesday, cloudy with a 30% chance of showers and a high of 24. Thursday, a mix of sun and cloud with a high of 29. And on Friday, plain old sunny and a high of 30. 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
6: Thank you very much, Eric. 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

morning show powered by Canadian Tire. 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It's just about time for birthdays and anniversaries. 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

0: Morgan Wallen's latest Don't We is on Country 94.1, Country 1490. My name is Chris. Good morning. Thanks so much for tuning in with me here with the morning show powered by Canadian Tire. It is 7:44 as we mosey right along and get set for our favorite time of the day. Yes, it is time to do a little celebrating birthdays and anniversary style, starting things out as we always do with the other celebrities that are celebrating on this day. Actor Harrison Ford celebrating birthday number 84 today. Actress Stephen McQueen, not Steve McQueen, let's not get those two confused. Stephen McQueen is 38, and actor comedian Ken Jeong is 57 today. Those are the other celebrities that are celebrating birthdays and anniversaries. Having a look-see now at the local celebs, the ones that matter the most. Happy 24th anniversary to Curtis and Trudy Lettman, with wishes coming from Mom. Candace Kenny is celebrating today and, quote, doesn't look a day over 25. We want to wish our mom, Candace, a very happy birthday today. We love and hope you have a great day from Caden, Carly, Colton, Mom and Dad, Obst, and Grandma Fran. Audrey is celebrating birthday number 11 today. Happy birthday to our creative, beautiful, and book-loving daughter, Audrey. We love you to the moon and back. Love Dad, Mom, Shepherd, and Austin. And Alex Volk, celebrating birthday number 27. Happy birthday, baby girl. Hope you have the most amazing day, with love coming from Mom, Dad, Nana, Rudy, and Scruffy. And those are your celebrities, the local ones anyway, celebrating birthdays and anniversaries. And a big congratulations this morning goes out to our birthday of the day winner, Candace Kenny. Happy birthday. You have earned yourself a gift certificate from the Pioneer Co-op Bakery. Remember, we love to celebrate birthdays and anniversaries, but we can't do it if we don't know about them. So send the details to us by giving us a call at 306-773-0941. Texting all the information to us on the Full Line Ag text line, or heading on over to Swift Current Online and clicking the greeting zone.
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3: Good morning, it's Eric Haddam looking at your five-day forecast. Today is going to see a mix of sun and cloud with a high of 27, a humidex of 31, and a UV index of 9 or very high. Tonight, partly cloudy with a risk of a thunderstorm overnight and a low of 18. For Tuesday, a mix of sun and cloud with a 30% chance of some showers late in the afternoon, risk of a thunderstorm stretching early into the morning, wind becoming southeast 20 kilometers an hour in the morning with a high of 27 and a humidex of 29. For Wednesday, cloudy with a 30% chance of showers and a high of 24. Thursday, a mix of sun and cloud with a high of 29. And on Friday, plain old sunny and a high of 30. Local news, local weather, local

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0: Owen Railing and Love Hate Love on Country 94.1, Country 1490. Hello and good morning. It is Chris along with you here in the morning show, powered by Canadian Tire. Thanks so much for tuning in with me today as we mosey right along 7:55 right now in the show, getting set for your information update, news, weather, and sports, along with Mr. Eric Adam. Colin Powers is coming up in just a tick, so stay tuned. On the way after 8 o'clock, it was hot this weekend, extremely hot. And I got a hunch that there might be a sunburn or two kicking around the city right now. We're going to talk about the joys of sunburns and how to treat them. Plus a lot more coming up after 8.
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2: I'm Eric Adam. Here's what's coming up in news. A section of the southwest may see a 40-foot tall flame as natural gas flaring is carried out this morning. And a new highway construction project is set to impact a section of the Trans-Canada Highway for the rest of the month. 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
1: Good morning, I'm Eric Haddam. The Big Flat Folk Fest wrapped up another successful weekend in East End, with hundreds of music fans filling the scenic Frenchman River Valley for performances from 19 different artists. Festival founder Craig DeMontel says landing Southwest Saskatchewan's own Coulter Wall for the inaugural festival helped establish the event.
2: He encouraged us, and he's like, yeah, we'll see what we can do. If we can be a part of it, we'd love to be a part of it. So Coulter was very gracious. He really gifted us a really sweet deal to really get our feet off the ground here.
1: Rokenville musician Lachlan Neville returned for his second appearance and says events like Big Flat Folk Fest are important for Saskatchewan's music scene.
3: What they're doing down here is really important for infrastructure of music in this province.
1: A section of the Southwest may see a 40-foot-tall flame as natural gas flaring is carried out this morning at Sask Energy's Block Valve site in the arm of Riverside, roughly 15 kilometers northeast of Pennant. Sask Energy says flaring is expected to last around 3 hours, during which time a flame will be emitted from a flare stack on the infrastructure. Flaring is a standard practice in the industry that reduces the carbon footprint of vented natural gas by 85% and is necessary to accommodate maintenance. Residential natural gas services will not be affected. A new highway construction project is set to impact a section of the Trans-Canada Highway for the rest of the month. The project is taking place between Gull Lake and Tompkins. Dan Palmer with the Ministry of Highways explains how the work will benefit the highway.
4: They are sealing pavement cracks, and that type of work helps maintain the service life of the highway and obviously provides a better driving service for motorists.
1: He expects the work will be completed around July 20th. Creating opportunities for young people starts with believing in their potential. Dawn Caswell has dedicated her career to education, encouraging students to grow while continuing to expand her own knowledge through multiple degrees and working toward a PhD. She says empowering youth today helps create a stronger future for everyone.
5: I have chosen to work with the boards and the nonprofits that I do because I really like to help give voices to people that I don't know get heard. And if we want to provide a future where everybody has that voice, where everybody has the power to make change, to advocate for themselves and for others, regardless of their circumstances, then we need to set that foundation now.
1: Her story demonstrates the lasting impact of education, mentorship, and empowering others. For more on Her Voice, presented by CCAN, head to SwiftCurrent Online. And while recent rains have improved dugout levels across Saskatchewan, water quality remains a concern as summer temperatures rise. Livestock and feed extension specialist Carissa Wilcox recommends producers regularly monitor and test water sources throughout the grazing season.
6: So if we get extended periods of hot weather, evaporation can concentrate things like salts and sulfates in water, and that can ultimately affect livestock health and production. So it's a good reminder for producers to keep an eye on their water sources and consider regular testing of their water sources.
1: Blue-green appear as light green paint-like scum on the water surface and may resemble grass clippings suspended in water.
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7: I'm Colin Powers with a look at sports. The Swift Current 57s were winless in four games against the Saskatoon Berries on the weekend. Hudson Unger hit a leadoff home run, and Gavin Lippa struck out five batters and allowed two earned runs over five innings. But the Berries used two big innings late to beat Swift Current 17-5 on Friday at Mitchell Field.

0: Saskatoon then swept the next three games at home, winning 7-0 and 13-7 on Saturday and 10-1 on Sunday. The 57s visit Medicine Hat tonight before starting a six-game homestand. In minor ball, the CMB contracting 11 U57s advanced to the league semifinal in the playoff tournament in Regina, where they fell 14-11 to the top-ranked Whiteview Broncos Black. Meanwhile, Cal Tire 15 U57s went winless in the Evan Thomas Memorial Tournament in Saskatoon, and the Argylaw 18 U57s were winless in four league games, losing 9-4 and 12-3 to the Regina White Sox on Friday, and 9-1 and 15-3 to the Saskatoon Diamondbacks on Saturday. The Saskatchewan Roughriders rolled to a 38-7 win over the Hamilton Tiger Cats at Mosaic Stadium last night. The Riders forced four turnovers in the second half, including a 107-yard pick six by Josh Woods. Trevor Harris threw for 211 yards and two touchdowns. The 4-1 Riders are off until next Thursday when they host the Edmonton Elks, who are also 4-1. Nathan Lucas hit a solo home run, and All-Star Ernie Clement added the two-run homer, but the Toronto Blue Jays let a late lead slip away in the 5-4 loss to the San Diego Padres in their last game before the All-Star break. Clement, Louis Varland, and Dylan Cease will represent the Jays at the Midsummer Classic on Tuesday in Philly, and Cease was named a starting pitcher for the American League. If something's happening in your community, from breaking news to big game scores, tell us first. Call 306-773-NEWS or click Submit News on Swift Current Online.
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2: Good morning, it's Eric Adam taking a look at your five-day forecast. Today's going to see a mix of sun and cloud with a high of 27, a humid index of 31, and a UV index of 9 or very high. Tonight, partly cloudy with a risk of a thunderstorm overnight and a low of 18. For Tuesday, a mix of sun and cloud, 30% chance of showers late in the afternoon, risk of a thunderstorm early in the morning, wind becoming southeast 20 kilometers an hour in the morning with a high of 27 and a humidex of 29. For Wednesday, cloudy with a 30% chance of showers and a high of 14. For Thursday, a mix of sun and cloud with a high of 29. And on Friday, sunny and a high of 30. 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

0: Post Malone and Blake Shelton with Pour Me a Drink on Country 94.1, Country 1490. Hello and good morning. It is Chris along with you here in the morning show, powered by Canadian Tire. Thank you so much for tuning in and you're back to work Monday. 16 degrees in Swift Current and Shaunavon as well right now. Expected highs today hitting 27 degrees in Swift, 30 in the Shaunavon area, but the yellow warning for heat has ended. So we don't have that to worry about, but don't get me wrong. It's still going to be very warm out there today and throughout the remainder of the week. Tuesday is the only day, and into Wednesday as well, that looked like it could be a little iffy with the possibility of some rain in there. The rest of the work week looks like we're, and into the weekend, it's going to be temperatures in the 30 degrees plus range. So she'll be warm out. More details, of course, you can get them by checking out the Canada West Harvest Center local weather page on Swift Current Online. Well, the Swift Current 57s, unfortunately, a little bit of a tough weekend as the Saskatoon Berries did have their number this weekend. Of course, four games in a matter of 3 days with a doubleheader against them in Saskatoon on Saturday. And unfortunately, the games did not go the direction of the 57s, but they are certainly looking to, I guess for lack of a better term, rebound and get back into the winning ways as they get set for a little bit of a homestand here. They are on the road today, off to Medicine Hat to take on the Mavericks, and then they are back home for a stretch of six games. They're going to be playing at Mitchell Field. One of those is, of course, hosting the Energy City Cactus Rats, which is, it's what a unique name, no doubt about that. But they're going to be coming into town, and that should be fun. They're playing Tuesday and Wednesday against Energy City. They will be hosting them. Wednesday, of course, being Wiener Wednesday. Can't go wrong with that. And then hosting Fort Mac on Thursday and Friday. And then Monday, July 20th, and Tuesday, July 21st, their current team that they are right in the thick of it with, the Weyburn Beavers, they're going to be hosting them on the 20th and the 21st. So lots of opportunities to get out and enjoy some Swift Current 57s baseball as they have a busy, busy schedule in July. So plan accordingly. We're going to have some nice weather too, it looks like, so you'll be able to get out and really have some fun. Plus, we're going to be chatting with our friends from the Swift Current 57s coming up tomorrow on the show, and you're going to have a chance also to win tickets to a number of their home games coming up as well.
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1: Good morning, it's Eric Adam taking a look at your five-day forecast. Today's going to see a mix of sun and cloud with a high of 27, a humid index of 31, and a UV index of 9 or very high. Tonight, partly cloudy with a risk of a thunderstorm overnight and a low of 18. For Tuesday, a mix of sun and cloud, 30% chance of showers late in the afternoon, risk of a thunderstorm early in the morning, wind becoming southeast 20 kilometers an hour in the morning with a high of 27 and a humid index of 29. For Wednesday, cloudy with a 30% chance of showers and a high of 14. For Thursday, a mix of sun and cloud with a high of 29. And on Friday, sunny and a high of 30. 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

0: High Valley with Dear Life on Country 94.1, Country 1490. Good morning. My name is Chris. Appreciate you tuning in with me here on the morning show, powered by Canadian Tire. She's nice and toasty out there so far today. 19 in the Shawnee of an area. Swift current sitting at 18 degrees. Shooting for 27 on the day with a little bit of wind, but not much. It's going to be relatively calm out there today and very warm. Overnight, 18 degrees. There is a risk of a thunderstorm overnight, and Tuesday's got a 30% chance of showers in the afternoon and a risk of a thunderstorm as well, with another high hitting 27. And Shawnee going to be hitting 30 degrees. So we got warm weather that's forecast at least over the next couple of days and through the rest of the week, too. Wednesday might be the only point where we could see a little rain. Those details coming up, of course, at the bottom of the hour with your information update, news, weather, and sports all coming around the corner in just a bit. But the Swift Current Stock Car Association gearing up this weekend. It is race weekend time. So July 17th, 8 p.m., they're going to be getting things going, and July the 18th, and we'll be starting at 6 p.m. So arrive early, get in and have some fun, because I mean, you get to see all the good stuffs, hobby stocks, street stocks. They're all there for longtime race fans to come out and enjoy. It's fun. If you haven't been before, I promise you it is a great time. We used to go all the time as kids. Have not been out at recent with the children yet, but I mean, they all, it doesn't matter who you are. Loud cars that go fast equal lots of claps and cheers. So it's a good time no matter what. It'll be a lot of fun. Make sure you're planning accordingly, though. It is an outdoor event. It will be hot when you get there, and it'll cool off as the evening goes along. So make sure you plan ahead. 5 and under tickets are available for free. 6 to 14, they're $5, and 15 plus, only $15. July 17th and 18th, Swift Current Stock Car Association hits the track once again.
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1: Good morning, I'm Eric Haddam. Hundreds of music fans filled East End for the third annual Big Flat Folk Fest, featuring performers from Saskatchewan, across Canada, and the United States. Festival founder Craig DeMontel says the goal has always been to build a unique music event.
2: We came up with more of not mainstream music, more so roots and folk.
1: Among the returning performers was Rosefield area musician Brad Proudlove, who's now played all three editions of the festival.
3: I played the first year at the opening market, and then they had this kind of side stage last year. They just started it, and I just showed up, and they asked, oh, do you want to play? So I played then, too. So I've been trying to take the claim to fame that I'm the only one that's played all 3 years of Big Flats.
1: Natural gas flaring is scheduled for this morning at a Sask Energy Black Valve site around 15 kilometers northeast of Pennant. Residents and drivers in the area may see a 40-foot flame being emitted from a flare stack temporarily attached to Sask Energy's infrastructure, lasting approximately 3 hours. The area will be supervised to ensure public safety, and the RMO Riverside and local fire departments have been notified of the work. Some construction work is taking place along the Trans-Canada Highway near Gull Lake this week. Dan Palmer with the Ministry of Highways shares what work is being done.
4: On Highway 1 west of Gull Lake, there is some sealing pavement cracks on that segment of highway. This is part of a package of work estimated about $1.8 million.
1: Because the work is taking place along the Trans-Canada Highway, traffic will be reduced to a single westbound lane in active work zones. Helping students discover their potential has been at the heart of one educator's career for more than three decades. Dawn Caswell has been teaching since 1995, finding her passion in science and English while continuing to pursue higher education herself. She believes perseverance and a willingness to keep learning can open doors throughout life.
5: The biggest thing I can teach students is just to ask questions. There are so many things out there. If we are being honest with ourselves, then we understand or recognize that there are opportunities out there. They're there for us to take.
1: Her story reflects resilience, lifelong learning, and a commitment to helping others.

0: 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For more on Her Voice presented by CCAN, head to SwiftCurrent Online. And with the temperature heating up, so does the potential for the development of blue-green algae in livestock water sources. Producers are encouraged to monitor dugouts regularly and remove animals immediately if blue-green algae is suspected. Livestock and Feed Extension Specialist Carissa Wilcox.
1: Blue-green algae presents itself as light green in color and can look like a paint-like scum on the surface of the water body. If you collect a sample, it might resemble grass clippings suspended in the water. It's important to identify it early so that there's time to manage or treat the water source.
0: She notes the toxic blooms from blue-green algae can be deadly to livestock, often within hours.
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3: I'm Colin Powers with a look at sports. The Swift Current 57s were winless in four games against the Saskatoon Berries on the weekend. Hudson Unger hit a leadoff home run, and Gavin Lippa struck out five batters and allowed two earned runs over five innings. But the Berries used two big innings late to beat Swift Current 17-5 on Friday at Mitchell Field. Saskatoon then swept the next three games at home, winning 7-0 and 13-7 on Saturday and 10-1 on Sunday. The 57s visit Medicine Hat tonight before starting a six-game homestand. In minor ball, the CMB contracting 11 U57s advanced to the league semifinal in the playoff tournament in Regina, where they fell 14-11 to the top-ranked Whiteview Broncos Black. Meanwhile, Cal Tire 15 U57s went winless in the Evan Thomas Memorial Tournament in Saskatoon, and the Argylaw 18 U57s were winless in four league games, losing 9-4 and 12-3 to the Regina White Sox on Friday, and 9-1 and 15-3 to the Saskatoon Diamondbacks on Saturday. The Saskatchewan Roughriders rolled to a 38-7 win over the Hamilton Tiger Cats at Mosaic Stadium last night. The Riders forced four turnovers in the second half, including a 107-yard pick six by Josh Woods. Trevor Harris threw for 211 yards and two touchdowns. The 4-1 Riders are off until next Thursday when they host the Edmonton Elks, who are also 4-1. Nathan Lucas hit a solo home run, and All-Star Ernie Clement added the two-run homer, but the Toronto Blue Jays let a late lead slip away in the 5-4 loss to the San Diego Padres in their last game before the All-Star break. Clement, Louis Varland, and Dylan Cease will represent the Jays at the Midsummer Classic on Tuesday in Philly, and Cease was named the starting pitcher for the American League. If something's happening in your community, from breaking news to big game scores, tell us first. Call 306-773-NEWS or click Submit News on Swift Current Online.
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0: Good morning, it's Eric Haddam looking at your five-day forecast. Today's going to see a mix of sun and cloud with a high of 27, a humidex of 31, and a UV index of 9 or very high. Tonight, partly cloudy with a risk of a thunderstorm overnight and a low of 18. For Tuesday, a mix of sun and cloud with a 30% chance of some showers late in the afternoon, risk of a thunderstorm stretching early into the morning, wind becoming southeast 20 kilometers an hour in the morning with a high of 27 and a humidex of 29. For Wednesday, cloudy with a 30% chance of showers and a high of 24. Thursday, a mix of sun and cloud with a high of 29. And on Friday, plain old sunny and a high of 30. 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

That's Jason Aldean and Don't Tell On Me on Country 94.1, Country 1490. Hello and good morning. It is Chris along with you here in the morning show powered by Canadian Tire. Thank you so much for tuning in with me today. 8:43 as we trek along the show and into a nice warm one here on this back to work Monday. 27 in Swift Current, the expected high. Hitting highs of 30 out in the Shaunavon area, and she's going to be warm out. The only blip in the

0: week. Maybe it looks like Tuesday or Wednesday where it could dip just a little bit and there's a chance we could see some showers and cloud coverage throughout the day. But for the most part, the week is going to be looking hot with temperatures that are hitting 30 plus most of the work week into the weekend. So it'll be a warm one. Details coming up in your 5-day forecast in just a few moments' time. But I mean, let's talk about this past weekend. Temperatures hitting marks of 33, 34 degrees Celsius. If you were outside, it was impossible to avoid the sun. Thus, I can guarantee you many people are waking up this morning likely in pain from a probable sunburn. So let's touch on a few tips to help said sunburn, because I know, I didn't think I did. We were out at Fairview Pool on Saturday for something like 5 hours or something like that. I mean, we lathered on the sunscreen. We put it on a second time. It doesn't matter. When the sun's that hot, it goes right through. So here's some ways that you can actually work to deal with it. Runner's World put together a bit of a list. Some of those include cool compresses or a cool bath. I'm going to say shower because bath is out of the that's out of the realm for me. That's not happening. Aloe vera is another option, or a good moisturizer as well, which your skin will literally soak up the second you put it on there. And here's one that you may not think of, but drink more water. And the reason why, of course, your skin is going to be losing additional fluids, trying to cool your body down and keep the body temperature down because of the burn. So drink more fluids to help yourself out with that. You know, and if somebody walks by you and says, oh, hey, you know, if you're not sure if you actually have a sunburn and someone asks if you spent the weekend in Mexico and the answer is no, you probably got a sunburn.
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11: Good morning, it's Eric Haddam looking at your 5-day forecast. Today is going to see a mix of sun and cloud with a high of 27, a humidex of 31, and a UV index of 9 or very high. Tonight, partly cloudy with a risk of a thunderstorm overnight and a low of 18. For Tuesday, a mix of sun and cloud with a 30% chance of some showers late in the afternoon, risk of a thunderstorm stretching early into the morning, wind becoming southeast 20 kilometers an hour in the morning with a high of 27 and a humidex of 29. For Wednesday, cloudy with a 30% chance of showers and a high of 24. Thursday, a mix of sun and cloud with a high of 29. And on Friday, plain old sunny and a high of 30. 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

0: Tebe, that's gonna leave a memory on Country 94.1, Country 1490. It is Chris along with you here in the morning show, powered by Canadian Tire. Thank you so much for tuning in with me today. As we get set for your information update, news, weather, and sports is all coming up in a few moments' time, so stay tuned for that. At the top of the hour, we're going to roll through Eric Adam and Colin Power is going to take you through. Coming up shortly after 9 o'clock, we're going to play a little Generation Gap. We're going to take a look at the question of the day that we proposed on Friday and see your responses from that. We'll look at that and talk a little bit about the CWE. Canadian Wrestling Elite is coming through once again on the 23rd of July, and we're going to have your opportunity to win some tickets later on this week. Those details coming up.
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2: I'm Eric Adam. Here's what's coming up in news. A section of the southwest may see a 40-foot-tall flame as natural gas flaring is carried out this morning. And a new highway construction project is set to impact a section of the Trans-Canada Highway for the rest of the month. 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
1: Good morning. I'm Eric Haddam. The Big Flat Folk Fest wrapped up another successful weekend in East End, with hundreds of music fans filling the scenic Frenchman River Valley for performances from 19 different artists. Festival founder Craig DeMontel says landing Southwest Saskatchewan's own Coulter Wall for the inaugural festival helped establish the event.
2: He encouraged us, and he's like, yeah, we'll see what we can do. If we can be a part of it, we'd love to be part of it. So Coulter was very gracious. He really gifted us a really sweet deal to really get our feet off the ground here.
1: Rokenville musician Lachlan Neville returned for his second appearance and says events like Big Flat Folk Fest are important for Saskatchewan's music scene.
3: What they're doing down here is really important for infrastructure of music in this province.
1: A section of the Southwest may see a 40-foot-tall flame as natural gas flaring is carried out this morning at Sask Energy's Block Valve site in the arm of Riverside, roughly 15 kilometers northeast of Pennant. Sask Energy says flaring is expected to last around 3 hours, during which time a flame will be emitted from a flare stack on the infrastructure. Flaring is a standard practice in the industry that reduces the carbon footprint of vented natural gas by 85% and is necessary to accommodate maintenance. Residential natural gas services will not be affected. A new highway construction project is set to impact a section of the Trans-Canada Highway for the rest of the month. The project is taking place between Gull Lake and Tompkins. Dan Palmer with the Ministry of Highways explains how the work will benefit the highway.
4: They are sealing pavement cracks, and that type of work helps maintain the service life of the highway and obviously provides a better driving service for motorists.
1: He expects the work will be completed around July 20th. Creating opportunities for young people starts with believing in their potential. Dawn Caswell has dedicated her career to education, encouraging students to grow while continuing to expand her own knowledge through multiple degrees and working toward a PhD. She says empowering youth today helps create a stronger future for everyone.
5: I have chosen to work with the boards and the nonprofits that I do because I really like to help give voices to people that I don't know get heard. And if we want to provide a future where everybody has that voice, where everybody has the power to make change, to advocate for themselves and for others, regardless of their circumstances, then we need to set that foundation now.
1: Her story demonstrates the lasting impact of education, mentorship, and empowering others. For more on Her Voice, presented by CCAN, head to SwiftCurrent Online. And while recent rains have improved dugout levels across Saskatchewan, water quality remains a concern as summer temperatures rise. Livestock and feed extension specialist Carissa Wilcox recommends producers regularly monitor and test water sources throughout the grazing season.
6: So if we get extended periods of hot weather, evaporation can concentrate things like salts and sulfates in water, and that can ultimately affect livestock health and production. So it's a good reminder for producers to keep an eye on their water sources and consider regular testing of their water sources.
1: Blue-green appear as light green paint-like scum on the water surface and may resemble grass clippings suspended in water.
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7: I'm Colin Powers with a look at sports. The Swift Current 57s were winless in four games against the Saskatoon Berries on the weekend. Hudson Unger hit a leadoff home run, and Gavin Lippa struck out five batters and allowed two earned runs over five innings. But the Berries used two big innings late to beat Swift Current 17-5 on Friday at Mitchell Field. Saskatoon then swept the next three games at home, winning 7-0 and 13-7 on Saturday and 10-1 on Sunday. The 57s visit Medicine Hat tonight before starting a six-game homestand. In minor ball, the CMB contracting 11 U57s advanced to the league semifinal in the playoff tournament in Regina, where they fell 14-11 to the top-ranked Whiteview Broncos Black. Meanwhile, Cal Tire 15 U57s went winless in the Evan Thomas Memorial Tournament in Saskatoon, and the Argylaw 18 U57s were winless in four league games, losing 9-4 and 12-3 to the Regina White Sox on Friday, and 9-1 and 15-3 to the Saskatoon Diamondbacks on Saturday. The Saskatchewan Roughriders rolled to a 38-7 win over the Hamilton Tiger Cats at Mosaic Stadium last night. The Riders forced four turnovers in the second half, including a 107-yard pick six by Josh Woods. Trevor Harris threw for 211 yards and two touchdowns. The 4-1 Riders are off.

0: off until next Thursday when they host the Edmonton Elks, who are also 4-1. Nathan Lucas hit a solo home run, and All-Star Ernie Clement added the two-run homer, but the Toronto Blue Jays let a late lead slip away in the 5-4 loss to the San Diego Padres in their last game before the All-Star break. Clement, Louis Varland, and Dylan Cease will represent the Jays at the Midsummer Classic on Tuesday in Philly, and Cease was named the starting pitcher for the American League. If something's happening in your community, from breaking news to big game scores, tell us first. Call 306-773-NEWS or click Submit News on Swift Current Online.
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2: Good morning, it's Eric Adam taking a look at your five-day forecast. Today's going to see a mix of sun and cloud with a high of 27, a humid index of 31, and a UV index of 9 or very high. Tonight, partly cloudy with a risk of a thunderstorm overnight and a low of 18. For Tuesday, a mix of sun and cloud, 30% chance of showers late in the afternoon, risk of a thunderstorm early in the morning, wind becoming southeast 20 kilometers an hour in the morning with a high of 27 and a humidex of 29. For Wednesday, cloudy with a 30% chance of showers and a high of 14. For Thursday, a mix of sun and cloud with a high of 29. And on Friday, sunny and a high of 30. 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

Tyler Joe Miller and I Would Be Over Me Too on Country 94.1, Country 1490. Hello and good morning. It is Chris along with you here in the morning show on your back to work Monday. Thanks for joining me today, 9:14, as we mosey along with lots of sunshine out. A little bit of cloud coverage today, but nothing that's stopping the sun from blasting some heat on us. Not a yellow warning for heat, though. We don't have that anymore. That has now ended. So 27 the high today in Swift, 30 in Shauneman. Details available by checking out the Canada West Harvest Center local weather page on Swift Current online. But it is time to play a little Generation Gap, the game where we give you a slang term. You give us the generation that you believe it came from. And we have all sorts of generations that we go from. You know, it could be the silent generation, baby boomers, Gen X, millennial, Gen Z, Gen Alpha. There's tons of words and slangs and terms and all that jazz that we can go through. You're the one that has to figure out what generation brought it out. So your slang term this morning is gatekeep. Gatekeep. If you think you know what generation brought that one out, shoot us a text on the Full Line Ag text line with your answer. 306-773-0941. I'm going to give you 1,000 bonus points. Also, if you think you know what it means, text us your answer. We'll get to it after Taylor Swift, her latest I Knew It, I Knew You on Country 94.1, Country 1490.

0: Morgan Griffiths and Just Being Me on Country 94.1, Country 1490. Good morning. My name is Chris. Appreciate you tuning in as we mosey along here in the show powered by Canadian Tire. 9:20 right now, and we are playing one of our favorite games. It's a little generation gap where we give you a slang term. You give us the generation that you believe it came from. Your slang term this morning was gatekeep. We wanted to know your thoughts as to what generation that one came from. We got a few texts in on the Full Line Ag text line letting us know that that is a Gen Alpha term or a Gen Z term. It's one or the other. And the more I discover it, the more that Gen Z and Gen Alpha terms seem interchangeable. Like, I have not yet come across someone that said that's either a baby boomer term or Gen X. It's one or the other. No, it's very definitively one generation. But yet, every term that's coming from Gen Z and Gen Alpha is like, you could just swap one of the generations and no one would know the difference. Either way, supposedly Gen Z, that's their term. Gatekeep means keeping something secret because you don't want everyone else discovering it. So you are the gatekeeper of all the important information, which is certainly what you should do to your boss if you know that you're going to be quitting before a big project, but want to give him a little surprise.
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4: Good morning, it's Eric Adam taking a look at your five-day forecast. Today's going to see a mix of sun and cloud with a high of 27, a humidex of 31, and a UV index of 9 or very high. Tonight, partly cloudy with a risk of a thunderstorm overnight and a low of 18. For Tuesday, a mix of sun and cloud, 30% chance of showers late in the afternoon, risk of a thunderstorm early in the morning, wind becoming southeast 20 kilometers an hour in the morning with a high of 27 and a humidex of 29. For Wednesday, cloudy with a 30% chance of showers and a high of 14. For Thursday, a mix of sun and cloud with a high of 29. And on Friday, sunny and a high of 30. 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

It's Dean Brody and Dirt Road Scholar on Country 94.1, Country 1490. Good morning. It is Chris along with you, 9:30 in the morning show here on your back to work Monday. Thanks so much for tuning in. Hopefully you survived the extreme heat on the weekend because it was a hot one. And there was next to no reprieve either. There was, I was getting hit with sprinkles of rain last night at about 9:45 or so. But that's about it. There was really nothing but heat and low wind as the weekend went along. It was warm. Your question of the day we posed to

you on Friday in the afternoon on the Country 94 One Country 1490 social media channels was socks and sandals, yay or faux pas? Wanted your answers. We're going to cover that coming up after Max McNown, Better Me For You on Country 94 One Country 1490.

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2: That's Rear View with Kyle McCurney on Country 94.1, Country 1490. My name is Chris. Appreciate you tuning in with me here in the morning show. Always appreciate you allowing me to be a part of your day today as we truck along with some nice heat out today. 27 is the high expected in Swift Current, 30 in the Shaunavon area. So yes, another one of those days that if you are outdoors and you didn't get a sunburn on the weekend, you know, any of these next couple of days or a lot of the work week this week is going to end up being potential for it as well. So stay hydrated and find shade when you can, because yeah, she's good and warm out there. So on Friday on the Country 94.1 Country 1490 social media channels, what we did was we've been posting questions of the day. We've been trying to do that as something new and something fun. So the question of the day we posed on Friday was, socks and sandals, okay, or a faux pas? And unequivocally, every single person on there threw any I would like to say they said faux pas or no, not today, but no. People went to task on this one. With like, I don't understand why it's even a question. Faux pas. Absolutely no. No times 10,000. You know what? I'm feeling personally attacked here. Because I will do socks and sandals. And I would feel no pain.

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4: Good morning, it's Eric Haddam looking at your 5-day forecast. Today is going to see a mix of sun and cloud with a high of 27, a humidex of 31, and a UV index of 9 or very high. Tonight, partly cloudy with a risk of a thunderstorm overnight and a low of 18. For Tuesday, a mix of sun and cloud with a 30% chance of some showers late in the afternoon, risk of a thunderstorm stretching early into the morning, wind becoming southeast 20 kilometers an hour in the morning with a high of 27 and a humidex of 29. For Wednesday, cloudy with a 30% chance of showers and a high of 24. Thursday, a mix of sun and cloud with a high of 29. And on Friday, plain old sunny and a high of 30. 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
2: Cameron Whitcomb with Options is on Country 94.1, Country 1490. Good morning, and thank you so much for tuning in with me today. My name is Chris. Appreciate you allowing me to be a part of your day today as we trek on through the show and get set for your information update shortly. News, weather, and sports is all coming up in just a tick, so stay tuned for that. But we want to give a shout-out to a Saskatchewan boy here. Now, yes, not from Swift Current, but still, this is a big deal because there's a gentleman by the name of Carter Beck. Carter Beck plays for the Saskatoon Berries, so the Swift Current 57s had a lot of opportunities to see him this past weekend. But he was actually, Major League Baseball just held their draft for 2026, and Carter Beck got picked by the Atlanta Braves in the first round, 26th pick. So that's huge. So congratulations to Saskatchewan-born Carter Beck on getting his selection to the big dance.
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4: I'm Eric Adam. Here's what's coming up in news. Hundreds of music fans filled the Frenchman River Valley in East End for the third annual Big Flat Folk Fest. And natural gas flaring is scheduled for this morning at a Sask Energy Black Valve site around 15 kilometers northeast of Pennant. 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
1: Good morning, I'm Eric Haddam. Hundreds of music fans filled East End for the third annual Big Flat Folk Fest, featuring performers from Saskatchewan, across Canada, and the United States. Festival founder Craig DeMontel says the goal has always been to build a unique music event.
2: We came up with more of not mainstream music, more so roots and folk.
1: Among the returning performers was Rosefield area musician Brad Proudlove, who's now played all three editions of the festival.
3: I played the first year at the opening market, and then they had this kind of side stage last year. They just started it, and I just showed up, and they asked, oh, do you want to play? So I played then, too. So I've been trying to take the claim to fame that I'm the only one that's played all 3 years of Big Flats.
1: Natural gas flaring is scheduled for this morning at a Sask Energy Black Valve site around 15 kilometers northeast of Pennant. Residents and drivers in the area may see a 40-foot flame being emitted from a flare stack temporarily attached to Sask Energy's infrastructure, lasting approximately 3 hours. The area will be supervised to ensure public safety, and the RM of Riverside and local fire departments have been notified of the work. Some construction work is taking place along the Trans-Canada Highway near Gull Lake this week. Dan Palmer with the Ministry of Highways shares what work is being done.
4: On Highway 1 west of Gull Lake, there is some ceiling pavement cracks on that segment of highway. This is part of a package of work estimated about $1.8 million.
1: Because the work is taking place along the Trans-Canada Highway, traffic will be reduced to a single westbound lane in active work zones. Helping students discover their potential has been at the heart of one educator's career for more than three decades. Dawn Caswell has been teaching since 1995, finding her passion in science and English while continuing to pursue higher education herself. She believes perseverance and a willingness to keep learning can open doors throughout life.
5: The biggest thing I can teach students is just to ask questions. There are so many things out there. If we are being honest with ourselves, then we understand or recognize that there are opportunities out there. They're there for us to take.
1: Her story reflects resilience, lifelong learning, and a commitment to helping others succeed. For more on her voice presented by CCAN, head to SwiftCurrent Online. And with the temperature heating up, so does the potential for the development of blue-green algae in livestock water sources. Producers are encouraged to monitor dugouts regularly and remove animals immediately if blue-green algae is suspected. Livestock and Feed Extension Specialist Carissa Wilcox.
6: Blue-green algae presents itself as light green in color and can look like a paint-like scum on the surface of the water body. If you collect a sample, it might resemble grass clippings suspended in the water. It's important to identify it early so that there's time to manage or treat the water source.
1: She notes the toxic blooms from blue-green algae can be deadly to livestock, often within hours.
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7: I'm Colin Powers with a look at sports. The Swift Current 57s were winless in four games against the Saskatoon Berries on the weekend. Hudson Unger hit a leadoff home run, and Gavin Lippa struck out five batters and allowed two earned runs over five innings. But the Berries used two big innings late to beat Swift Current 17-5 on Friday at Mitchell Field. Saskatoon then swept the next three games at home, winning 7-0 and 13-7 on Saturday and 10-1 on Sunday. The 57s visit Medicine Hat tonight before starting a six-game homestand. In minor ball, the CMB contracting 11 U57s advanced to the league semifinal in the playoff tournament in Regina, where they fell 14-11 to the top-ranked Whiteview Broncos Black. Meanwhile, Caltire 15 U57s went winless in the Evan Thomas Memorial Tournament in Saskatoon, and the Argylaw 18 U57s were winless in four league games, losing 9-4 and 12-3 to the Regina White Sox on Friday, and 9-1 and 15-3 to the Saskatoon Diamondbacks on Saturday. The Saskatchewan Roughriders rolled to a 38-7 win over the Hamilton Tiger Cats at Mosaic Stadium last night. The Riders forced four turnovers in the second half, including a 107-yard pick six by Josh Woods. Trevor Harris threw for 211 yards and two touchdowns. The 4-1 Riders are off until next Thursday when they host the Edmonton Elks, who are also 4-1. Nathan Lucas hit a solo home run, and All-Star Ernie Clement added the two-run homer, but the Toronto Blue Jays let a late lead slip away in the 5-4 loss to the San Diego Padres in their last game before the All-Star break. Clement, Louis Varland, and Dylan Cease will represent the Jays at the Midsummer Classic on Tuesday in Philly, and Cease was named the starting pitcher for the American League. If something's happening in your community, from breaking news to big game scores, tell us first. Call 306-773-NEWS or click Submit News on Swift Current Online.
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1: Good morning, it's Eric Haddam looking at your five-day forecast. Today is going to see a mix of sun and cloud with a high of 27, a humidex of 31, and a UV index of 9 or very high. Tonight, partly cloudy with a risk of a thunderstorm overnight and a low of 18. For Tuesday, a mix of sun and cloud with a 30% chance of some showers late in the afternoon, risk of a thunderstorm stretching early into the morning, wind becoming southeast 20 kilometers an hour in the morning with a high of 27 and a humidex of 29. For Wednesday, cloudy with a 30% chance of showers and a high of 24. Thursday, a mix of sun and cloud with a high of 29. And on Friday, plain old sunny and a high of 30. 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

That's Tennille Towns and Sunshine's Free on Country 94.1, Country 1490. It is Chris along with you here in the morning show. Thank you so much for tuning in with me today as we continue to roll on through a warm Monday, hitting a high of 27 in Swift Current, 30 in Shaunavon. But we could see some of the wet stuff coming up Tuesday, possibly in Wednesday as well. Details available by checking out the Canada West Harvest Center local weather page.

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Well, back in 1989, when Billboard published its year-end Hot Country Singles chart, this song was number two of the year. Number one was the other song released just before it, A Better Man. Killing Time from Clint Black is on Country 94.1, Country 1490.

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6: Good morning, it's Eric Adam taking a look at your five-day forecast. Today's going to see a mix of sun and cloud with a high of 27, a humid index of 31, and a UV index of 9 or very high. Tonight, partly cloudy with a risk of a thunderstorm overnight and a low of 18. For Tuesday, a mix of sun and cloud, 30% chance of showers late in the afternoon, risk of a thunderstorm early in the morning, wind becoming southeast 20 kilometers an hour in the morning with a high of 27 and a humidex of 29. For Wednesday, cloudy with a 30% chance of showers and a high of 14. For Thursday, a mix of sun and cloud with a high of 29. And on Friday, sunny and a high of 30. 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

Moonshines from Owen Railing is on Country 94.1, Country 1490. Hello and good morning. It is Chris along with you here in the morning show, powered by Canadian Tire. Thank you so much for tuning in with me today. Get set for July the 23rd. It's going to be a whole lot of fun if you are a fan of the CWE. Canadian Wrestling Elite, they are coming back once again to the Colonel Clifton Center on Thursday, July the 23rd. And they're bringing the fun as they have each and every time they make their stop here in Swift Current, which is frequently. They've kind of become staples. At this point, if they don't come, I think there might actually be a riot. It's going to be fun, though. It is their Cruel Summer Tour. They are coming through, and we're going to have some tickets to give away as well, too. They've got a lot of fun guys and fun matches that are going to be taking place, including the Hardcore Champion, who's going to be in town as well, too. But it's going to be a blast. You're not going to want to miss it, July the 23rd. And again, keep listening to the show this week for your opportunity to get yourself a pair of tickets to catch CWE live in Swift Current. Tennille Arts, Don't Ruin Flowers, is on Country 94.1, Country 1490.

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3: Good morning, it's Eric Haddam looking at your five-day forecast. Today is going to see a mix of sun and cloud with a high of 27, a humid index of 31, and a UV index of 9 or very high. Tonight, partly cloudy with a risk of a thunderstorm overnight and a low of 18. For Tuesday, a mix of sun and cloud with a 30% chance of some showers late in the afternoon, risk of a thunderstorm stretching early into the morning, wind becoming southeast 20 kilometers an hour in the morning with a high of 27 and a humid index of 29. For Wednesday, cloudy with a 30% chance of showers and a high of 24. Thursday, a mix of sun and cloud with a high of 29. And on Friday, plain old sunny and a high of 30.

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0: Eagleson and Shaking in Them Boots on Country 94.1, Country 1490. It is Chris along with you here in the morning show. Thanks so much for tuning in. 10:49 right now as we get set for your information update. News, weather, and sports is all coming up in just a tick. So stay tuned for that. If you haven't had a chance to check out Swift Current Online yet this morning and see who our new Her Voice individual is, this is a great time to do so. Her Voice is presented by CCAN. It's something we do every Monday where we feature a different woman from the Southwest that is really making a difference in the community that they serve. And this particular week, we are talking about Dawn Caswell, the principal of Cabri School, who, aside from being the principal, does a lot of work with various organizations as well, and is picky and choosy about the ones she works with.
1: I have chosen to work with the boards and the nonprofits that I do because I really like to help give voices to people that I don't know get heard. And if we want to provide a future where everybody has that voice, where everybody has the power to make change, to advocate for themselves and for others, regardless of their circumstances, then we need to set that foundation now.
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3: I'm Eric Adam. Here's what's coming up in news. A section of the Southwest

0: May see a 40-foot-tall flame as natural gas flaring is carried out this morning. And a new highway construction project is set to impact a section of the Trans-Canada Highway for the rest of the month. 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
1: A Jewish proverb contains wisdom cloaked in humor. It says, with money in your pocket, you are wise, you are handsome, and you sing well too. In other words, the richer you are, the more likely you are to hear flattering words from those who want to be your friend. The Bible warns against flattery, receiving it or speaking it. Basically, it equates flattery with deceit. A person who flatters with an ulterior motive is a deceiver, and a person who believes words of flattery is gullible and easily deceived. People are either wise, handsome, and talented, or they are not. Flattery will get us nowhere. This is David Jeremiah encouraging you to get on the road to new life. 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
1: Good morning, I'm Eric Haddam. The Big Flat Folk Fest wrapped up another successful weekend in East End, with hundreds of music fans filling the scenic Frenchman River Valley for performances from 19 different artists. Festival founder Craig DeMontel says landing Southwest Saskatchewan's own Coulter Wall for the inaugural festival helped establish the event.
2: He encouraged us, and he's like, yeah, we'll see what we can do. If we can be a part of it, we'd love to be part of it. So Coulter was very gracious. He really gifted us a really sweet deal to really get our feet off the ground here.
1: Rokenville musician Lachlan Neville returned for his second appearance and says events like Big Flat Folk Fest are important for Saskatchewan's music scene.
3: What they're doing down here is really important for infrastructure of music in this province.
1: A section of the southwest may see a 40-foot-tall flame as natural gas flaring is carried out this morning at Sask Energy's Block Valve site in the arm of Riverside, roughly 15 kilometers northeast of Pennant. Sask Energy says flaring is expected to last around 3 hours, during which time a flame will be emitted from a flare stack on the infrastructure. Flaring is a standard practice in the industry that reduces the carbon footprint of vented natural gas by 85% and is necessary to accommodate maintenance. Residential natural gas services will not be affected. A new highway construction project is set to impact a section of the Trans-Canada Highway for the rest of the month. The project is taking place between Gull Lake and Tompkins. Dan Palmer with the Ministry of Highways explains how the work will benefit the highway.
4: They are sealing pavement cracks, and that type of work helps maintain the service life of the highway and obviously provides a better driving service for motorists.
1: He expects the work will be completed around July 20th. Creating opportunities for young people starts with believing in their potential. Dawn Caswell has dedicated her career to education, encouraging students to grow while continuing to expand her own knowledge through multiple degrees and working toward a PhD. She says empowering youth today helps create a stronger

0: future for everyone.
1: I have chosen to work with the boards and the nonprofits that I do because I really like to help give voices to people that I don't know get heard. And if we want to provide a future where everybody has that voice, where everybody has the power to make change, to advocate for themselves and for others, regardless of their circumstances, then we need to set that foundation now.
0: Her story demonstrates the lasting impact of education, mentorship, and empowering others. For more on Her Voice, presented by CCAN, head to SwiftCurrent Online. And while recent rains have improved dugout levels across Saskatchewan, water quality remains a concern as summer temperatures rise. Livestock and feed extension specialist Carissa Wilcox recommends producers regularly monitor and test water sources throughout the grazing season.
2: So if we get extended periods of hot weather, evaporation can concentrate things like salts and sulfates in water, and that can ultimately affect livestock health and production. So it's a good reminder for producers to keep an eye on their water sources and consider regular testing of their water sources.
0: Blue-green appear as light green paint-like scum on the water surface and may resemble grass clippings suspended in water.
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4: I'm Colin Powers with a look at sports. The Swift Current 57s were winless in four games against the Saskatoon Berries on the weekend. Hudson Unger hit a leadoff home run, and Gavin Lippa struck out five batters and allowed two earned runs over five innings. But the Berries used two big innings late to beat Swift Current 17-5 on Friday at Mitchell Field. Saskatoon then swept the next three games at home, winning 7-0 and 13-7 on Saturday and 10-1 on Sunday. The 57s visit Medicine Hat tonight before starting a six-game homestand. In minor ball, the CMB contracting 11 U57s advanced to the league semifinal in the playoff tournament in Regina, where they fell 14-11 to the top-ranked White Butte Broncos Black. Meanwhile, Cal Tire 15 U57s went winless in the Evan Thomas Memorial Tournament in Saskatoon, and the Argylaw 18 U57s were winless in four league games, losing 9-4 and 12-3 to the Regina White Sox on Friday, and 9-1 and 15-3 to the Saskatoon Diamondbacks on Saturday. The Saskatchewan Roughriders rolled to a 38-7 win over the Hamilton Tiger Cats at Mosaic Stadium last night. The Riders forced four turnovers in the second half, including a 107-yard pick six by Josh Woods. Trevor Harris threw for 211 yards and two touchdowns. The 4-1 Riders are off until next Thursday when they host the Edmonton Elks, who are also 4-1. Nathan Lucas hit a solo home run, and All-Star Ernie Clement added the two-run homer, but the Toronto Blue Jays let a late lead slip away in the 5-4 loss to the San Diego Padres in their last game before the All-Star break. Clement, Louis Varland, and Dylan Cease will represent the Jays at the Midsummer Classic on Tuesday in Philly, and Cease was named the starting pitcher for the American League. If something's happening in your community, from breaking news to big game scores, tell us first. Call 306-773-NEWS or click Submit News on Swift Current Online.
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0: Good morning, it's Eric Adam taking a look at your five-day forecast. Today's going to see a mix of sun and cloud with a high of 27, a humid index of 31, and a UV index of 9 or very high. Tonight, partly cloudy with a risk of a thunderstorm overnight and a low of 18. For Tuesday, a mix of sun and cloud, 30% chance of showers late in the afternoon, risk of a thunderstorm early in the morning, wind becoming southeast 20 kilometers an hour in the morning with a high of 27 and a humidex of 29. For Wednesday, cloudy with a 30% chance of showers and a high of 14. For Thursday, a mix of sun and cloud with a high of 29. And on Friday, sunny and a high of 30. 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

Dean Brody and A Man Without a Woman is on Country 94.1, Country 1490. It is Chris rolling on through the show with you, powered by Canadian Tire. Appreciate you tuning in with me this morning. 11:13 and a song that came out way back in 1980 by originally Dottie West. But this particular version was a remake in 1999 and hit number 2 on the country charts. It's Jody Messina, A Lesson in Leaving, on Country 94.1, Country 1490.

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4: Excellent. 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So make sure to swing down for that. And speaking of swinging down, you have some expanded hours this weekend to accommodate Boomtown Days.
5: Yes, so we will be open regular hours all week, but we'll also be open on Sunday from 11 to 4.
4: 11 to 4 on Sunday as well. Make sure to swing on down, grab some grab and go, whether it's a sandwich or a fruit cup, ham and cheese rolls. 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
6: Good morning, it's Eric Adam taking a look at your five-day forecast. Today's going to see a mix of sun and cloud with a high of 27, a humidex of 31, and a UV index of 9 or very high. Tonight, partly cloudy with a risk of a thunderstorm overnight and a low of 18. For Tuesday, a mix of sun and cloud, 30% chance of showers late in the afternoon, risk of a thunderstorm early in the morning, wind becoming southeast 20 kilometers an hour in the morning with a high of 27 and a humidex of 29. For Wednesday, cloudy with a 30% chance of showers and a high of 14. For Thursday, a mix of sun and cloud with a high of 29. And on Friday, sunny and a high of 30. 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

0: It's Tay Bay and Good Jeans on Country 94.1, Country 1490. Hello and good morning. My name is Chris. Appreciate you tuning in with me here in the show, powered by Canadian Tire. 11:30 right now as we're heading through to temperatures hitting 27 degrees here in Swift Current today. 30 in Shaunavon. Absolutely going to be warm out. Not a yellow warning for heat, but warm enough to make you sweat when you're moving and like doing nothing else of use. Literally, movement will cause you to sweat today. So have fun with that. More details in your five-day forecast coming up in a moment's time. But Colin Powers had an opportunity to give a call to our winner of the Full Line Egg Southwest Explorer Prize that was being given away this past week. Two $250 gift cards to the Pioneer Co-op. So let's hear that call and find out who the big winner was.
1: Hello?
2: Hi.
1: Hi, is this Kayla?
2: Yes.
1: It's Colin Powers from Magic 97 in Swift Current. How's it going today?
2: Good.
1: What are you up to this morning? Are you just getting the day started?
2: Yes.
1: Okay. What's the big plan for today?
2: Just staying at home.
1: Okay. Anything fun over the weekend that you did?
2: Went to Folk Fest.
1: Okay, yeah, the Big Flat Folk Fest in East End. We know you were there because you scanned the QR code, you told us you were there, you found the Southwest Explorer truck, and I'm calling to let you know that you're this week's winner of our prize, and this is a great prize, $500 in gift cards from Pioneer Co-op.
2: Oh, nice.
1: Yeah, $500 to spend at Pioneer Co-op. How are you going to spend that cash?
2: I'm not sure yet. Probably fuel.
1: Yeah, well, you can use it for fuel. That is going to help a lot with your summer road trips.
2: Mm-hmm.
1: All right. Well, Kayla, congratulations. We got the prize here at our offices in Swift Current. You can stop by when we're open and pick them up.
2: Okay.

0: Good morning, it's Eric Haddam looking at your five-day forecast. Today is going to see a mix of sun and cloud with a high of 27, a humid index of 31, and a UV index of 9 or very high. Tonight, partly cloudy with a risk of a thunderstorm overnight and a low of 18. For Tuesday, a mix of sun and cloud with a 30% chance of some showers late in the afternoon, risk of a thunderstorm stretching early into the morning, wind becoming southeast 20 kilometers an hour in the morning with a high of 27 and a humid index of 29. For Wednesday, cloudy with a 30% chance of showers and a high of 24. Thursday, a mix of sun and cloud with a high of 29. And on Friday, plain old sunny and a high of 30. 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
1: It's Danielle Ryan and Cross Your Mind on Country 94.1, Country 1490. Good morning. It is Chris along with you here in the morning show, powered by Canadian Tire. And that does things for myself. I'm all wrapped up, heading on home. Want to give a big congratulations to Stephanie Green. Stephanie Green is our listener of the week this week. And she has got some pretty good gems of music picked that she wants to listen to throughout the week this week. So we're going to be playing some of those. Of course, she also won herself a $50 gift card to Pizza Pizza. And you can do the same by being the listener of the week. Text us on the Full Line Ag text line with the keyword listener to be entered to win and possibly be our next listener of the week. We'll catch you tomorrow with 6 a.m. in the show. And as always, it's not goodbye, but we'll see you later.
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3: I'm Eric Adam. Here's what's coming up in news. A woman sentenced on one count of manslaughter in connection with a murder in 2016 at the Saskatchewan Landing has gained a new charge. And it was a celebration of love, support, and diversity as the annual Pride March made its way through downtown Swift Current this past week.

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1: Clint with Shaunavon Live. I'm here with Aurora at Prairie Roads Market in Shaunavon. Aurora is Boomtown Week, and people are looking for those easy grab-and-go options. And I know you got some healthy things to look at this week.
2: Yes, so we will have lots of fruit and veggie cups. We'll have our wraps and sandwiches, and we'll even have our famous ham and cheese rolls all weekend.
1: Excellent. I know those ones sell out quick, but I know you're also stocking up for those. So make sure to swing down for that. And speaking of swinging down, you have some expanded hours this weekend to accommodate Boomtown Days.
2: Yes, so we will be open regular hours all week, but we'll also be open on Sunday from 11 to 4.
1: 11 to 4 on Sunday as well. Make sure to swing on down, grab some grab and go, whether it's a sandwich or a fruit cup, ham and cheese rolls. They got them all ready for you, so you can come down and see what makes them such a great local favorite.
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1: Good afternoon. I'm Eric Haddam. A woman sentenced on one count of manslaughter in connection with a murder in 2016 at the Saskatchewan Landing has gained a new charge. Rebecca Kuhlman was charged with one count of assault on May 31st after it was alleged that she was one of three individuals to hold the complainants hostage and beat them. The 33-year-old will address the charge in Regina Provincial Court July 22nd. It was a celebration of love, support, and diversity as the annual Pride March made its way through downtown Swift Current this past weekend. Participants gathered at Market Square before marching through the city's core, carrying rainbow flags and promoting a message of acceptance, inclusion, and love. Theo Hotelling with Southwest Sask Pride shares the progress made in the community over the years.
2: I look at the, younger folks and the older folks who are, here today and participating in the events and, feeling seen and, connected to. And it's just such a beautiful thing.
1: The Pride March was one of the final events of the week-long celebration. Hotelling says the festivities were a success, with strong community support and plenty of opportunities for people to come together.
3: Silver chicken! Number 2, 3, 4, 5, 7, 9, 1. Let's have a great show in Moose Jaw, our home.
1: The Canadian Forces Snowbirds took a flight in front of a sold-out crowd at the Moose Jaw Municipal Airport on Saturday for their hometown event. Commanding Officer Lieutenant Colonel Guillaume Paquette said the air demonstration team was blown away by the local support.
4: We are fully supportive of them. We love them. You know, they're members of our community. We are thrilled to have them out here. Certainly we support trying to, get rid of this pause or

0: make it as small as possible so we can get them back in the air again.
1: Along with the Snowbirds, the Harvard II aircraft did a flyby, and there was a demonstration by the Canadian Armed Forces parachute team, the Skyhawks. The Wooden Mountain Stampede returned over the weekend, drawing competitors and fans to one of Saskatchewan's longest-running rodeo traditions. Judy Fitzpatrick, director with the Wooden Mountain Stampede Board, says the event remains a cornerstone of the community.
2: It's the main event in our community. They've been doing it for 137 years.
1: The event featured both a ranch rodeo and CCA rodeo, as well as a cabaret in the evening. And financial support is available for producers interested in establishing pollinator-friendly forage stands. Caitlin McMurphy, agri-environmental specialist with Saskatchewan Agriculture, says funding through the Resilient Agriculture Landscapes Program is available for adding pollinator species to seeding projects involving tame and native forages.
3: For many of these alternative flowering varieties, patience at establishment, adequate regrowth after harvest, an allowance of frequent seed set will maximize persistence and yield potential, providing a benefit to both the producer and pollinators.
1: She says species such as sainfoin, bird's foot trefoil, clovers, and milk vetch can help reduce bloat risk, improve ground cover, boost establishment success, and increase pollinator activity.
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5: I'm Colin Powers with a look at sports. The Swift Current 57s are in Medicine Hat tonight, and they're looking to get back on track before a lengthy homestand. The 57s dropped four games in a row to the Saskatoon Berries on the weekend, and they've fallen a game and a half behind the Weyburn Beavers for the last playoff spot in the East Division. Following tonight's game with the Mavericks at Athletic Park, the 57s will play their next six games at home, starting tomorrow night against the Energy City Cactus Rats. The Swift Current U17 Sonic are heading into provincials with another tournament championship. The Sonic went a perfect 6-0 in Lumsden over the weekend, opening with an 11-7 win over White Butte before routing Regina Rain 15-0 and Churchbridge 18-4. On Sunday, Swift Current beat Weyburn 10-3 and then blanked White Butte 10-0 in four innings in the semifinals. The Sonic capped the weekend off with a 12-5 victory over Yorkton in the final after breaking a 5-all tie with 5 runs in the 5th inning. Provincial begin Friday in Swift Current. Major League Baseball is now in their All-Star break, with the festivities continuing tonight in Philadelphia with the Home Run Derby. Bryce Harper headlines the field with Phillies teammate Kyle Schwarber. Harper, then with the Washington Nationals, defeated Schwarber in the finals of the 2018 Home Run Derby. This year's Derby will return to a classic format, as the sluggers will get up to 20 swings to hit as many homers as they can with no time limit. Meanwhile, three members of the Toronto Blue Jays and manager John Schneider will feature in tomorrow's All-Star game. And Peyton Krebs is staying in Western New York. The 25-year-old forward settled his arbitration case with the Buffalo Sabres and earned a 4-year, $18 million contract extension. Krebs had career highs with 12 goals and 27 assists last season. Have a story tip or score to share? Let us know. Call 306-773-NEWS or click Submit News on Swift Current Online.
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1: It's Eric Adam taking a look at your 5-day forecast. Today's going to see a mix of sun and cloud with a high of 27, a humidex of 31, and a UV index of 9 or very high. Tonight, partly cloudy, risk of a thunderstorm overnight, and a low of 18. For Tuesday, a mix of sun and cloud, 30% chance of showers late in the afternoon, risk of a thunderstorm early in the morning, wind becoming southeast 20 kilometers an hour in the morning with a high of 27 and a humidex of 29. For Wednesday, cloudy with a 30% chance of showers and a high of 24. Thursday, a mix of sun and cloud with a high of 29. And Friday, sunny and a high of plus 30. 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

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Hey, I'm Sharon Church, back from vacation. Although it was a staycation at home with the kids. 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Here's Keith.

0: Jenny Wilson and John Mayer. Phone, keys, wallet. Hey, I'm Sharon Church. No AC, no problem. This is how you beat the heat with no AC. You move in with your parents because they probably have it. No, no. Well, maybe for a night. First of all, you got to open your windows at night and then remember to close them in the morning. Same with closing your drapes during the day too. You could start your day off with a cold shower and then maybe another one mid-afternoon. Place a bucket of ice cubes in front of your fan and then place yourself directly in front of that fan. Place a cold washcloth on your neck and wrists. I saw a guy put his sheets in the freezer. Although the sweat that I break just trying to put those fitted sheets on my mattress, I'm pretty sure I would counteract any of those cooling benefits.
1: A student from Olds College of Agriculture and Technology is taking Canadian agricultural research to an international audience. Third-year Bachelor of Digital Agriculture student Zachary Komarniski has been selected to present his machine learning research at the 17th Annual International Conference on Precision Agriculture. Working with his instructor and researcher, Dr. Felipe Karp, Komarniski developed a machine learning framework designed to automatically identify and sensors. The project aims to dramatically reduce the time needed to clean precision agriculture data before analysis. Komarniski says a process that can take a person up to 10 hours can now be completed by the system in just seconds. For Golden West, I'm Glendalee Allen-Vaughn.

0: Hustler.
1: Parkland Livestock Market reported. Fred Jensen reporting from the Swift Current Yards.
0: I'm Glendale Allen Vossler.
1: Parkland Livestock Market reported. Fred Jensen reporting from the Swift Current Yards. 600 head on offer, and here's how it went. The good cows traded from 250 to 275. The medium cows, $2 to 250. The heiferettes were trading from 320 to 375. The big open heifers were 380 to 440. The good bulls traded from 260 to 325 per pound. We have regular Tuesday sales every Tuesday at 9 a.m. For further information, give us a call. 773-3174. 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
8: It's Eric Adam taking a look at your 5-day forecast. Today's going to see a mix of sun and cloud with a high of 27, a humidex of 31, and a UV index of 9 or very high. Tonight, partly cloudy, risk of a thunderstorm overnight, and a low of 18. For Tuesday, a mix of sun and cloud, 30% chance of showers late in the afternoon, risk of a thunderstorm early in the morning, wind becoming southeast 20 kilometers an hour in the morning with a high of 27 and a humidex of 29. For Wednesday, cloudy with a 30% chance of showers and a high of 24. Thursday, a mix of sun and cloud with a high of 29. And Friday, sunny and a high of plus 30. 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

to Neil Towns the last time. Hey, I'm Sharon Church. How meticulous are you when it comes to washing your fruits and vegetables? We'll hear from you after Morgan Wallen, but first, here's Tyler Joe Miller.

0: meticulous are you when it comes to washing your fruits and vegetables? Hey, I'm Sharon Church. Like, do you have a whole soaking routine, or is it just a quick rinse under the tap and you're good to go?
1: It's just a quick rinse. I mean, I've never heard anyone say it has to be more than that, and I'm still here, so must be working.
2: Just give them a quick rinse. I already have to force myself to eat them, and so if I make it even more inconvenient than that, I'm not going to do it.
0: Same here. Apparently, though, simply washing your produce may not be enough to get them clean. Experts recommend that you wash and peel them. Peel them. Yeah, if I have to peel every fruit and vegetable before eating it, I'm probably not going to eat fruits and vegetables anymore.
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9: Good afternoon, it's Eric Haddam looking at your five-day forecast. Today's going to see a mix of sun and cloud with a high of 27, a humidex of 31, and a UV index of 9 or very high. Tonight, partly cloudy, risk of a thunderstorm overnight and a low of 18. For Tuesday, a mix of sun and cloud, 30% chance of showers late in the afternoon, risk of a thunderstorm early in the morning, wind becoming southeast 20 kilometers an hour in the morning with a high of 27 and a humidex of 29. For Wednesday, cloudy with a 30% chance of showers and a high of 24. For Thursday, a mix of sun and cloud with a high of 29. And on Friday, the sun's going to come out in full force and it's going to be a high of 30. 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

0: Paul Brandt, Small Towns and Big Dreams, Sam Sharon Church. It's prime pool time. Here's something to consider, though, before you dive in. A survey found that 51% of people admit to using the pool as an alternative to a shower after exercising or doing yard work. I'm guessing it's their own pool they're jumping into after doing yard work, right? Like, they're not jumping into their car full of dirt to find the nearest swimming pool to wash up, right? I hope not. Here's something else that you probably don't want to hear, but we all know it's happening. 40% of people admit to peeing in the pool. And if this is a surprise to you, welcome to Earth. You're going to be horrified by some other things people do here. Enjoy your stay.
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2: I'm Eric Adam. 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And the Canadian Forces Snowbirds took flight in front of a sold-out crowd at the Moose Jaw Municipal Airport on Saturday for their hometown event. 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
1: Good afternoon, I'm Eric Haddam. A new charge has been laid against a former Swift Current resident who recently finished parole after being convicted of manslaughter following the death of Logan Ring in 2016. Rebecca Kuhlman, now of Regina, was charged with one count of assault on May 31st, stemming from an alleged incident where she and two others beat the complainants and held them hostage. The 33-year-old is scheduled to appear in Regina Provincial Court the morning of July 22nd. You can learn more on Swift Current Online. It was a weekend filled with love, acceptance, and community spirit as Southwest Saskatchewan Pride wrapped up its annual Pride Week with the Pride March. The march brought together residents, families, friends, and allies in a celebration of diversity and inclusion throughout the streets, marking

0: in one of the week's signature events. Theo Hotelling with Southwest Saskatchewan Pride provides details on the intentions behind the march.
1: In the history of Pride, there have been a lot of parades and marches and riots, and we sort of just like commemorate that by doing our own little march downtown, you know, sort of do some representation and, you know, remind people that we're everyone's neighbor.
0: The Pride March was one of the final events of the week-long celebration. Hotelling says the festivities were a success, with strong community support and plenty of opportunities for people to come together. Hundreds of cars lined the runway at the Moose Jaw Municipal Airport to get a glimpse of the Canadian Forces Snowbirds on Saturday. This is the Snowbirds' final public home performance before the air demonstration team goes on an operational pause as they transition to new aircraft. Moose Jaw Flying Club President Roger Blagger said they were lucky to have the legendary team perform at the airport.
2: The Snowbirds have been part of the community here for 55 years. You know, it only makes sense that once a year we try to do something, you know, to acknowledge all the support. And quite frankly, if you look at the crowd here today, we feel the support. So this is amazing. It's been an outstanding day.
0: Also performing at the hometown event was the Canadian Armed Forces parachute team, the Skyhawks, based out of Trenton, Ontario. Another successful Wood Mountain Stampede over the weekend brought cowboys and fans from across Saskatchewan. The event would not be possible without the help from many volunteers and organizers. Judy Fitzpatrick is the director with the Wood Mountain Stampede Board.
3: We're a very small community, and the club is, like, they're excellent. They do so many things, volunteers. We wouldn't exist without volunteers.
0: She said she's proud that the event brings generations back to the small community each year. And prairie livestock producers may want to consider adding pollinator-friendly species to their forage mixes. Agri-environmental specialist with Saskatchewan Agriculture, Caitlin McMurphy, says species such as sainfoin, bird's foot trefoil, clovers, and milk vetch can help reduce bloat risk, improve ground cover, boost establishment success, and increase pollinator activity.
4: When creating a forage blend that will meet your production goals, it's important to consider compatibility with other species, preferred growing conditions, competitiveness, and plant longevity.
0: She notes it's important to have patience during establishment, allow adequate regrowth after harvest, and remember frequent seed set will maximize persistence and yield potential.
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6: I'm Colin Powers with a look at sports. The Swift Current 57s are looking to string some wins together again after a tough weekend against the Saskatoon Berries. Swift Current dropped their last four in a row, all of them against the Berries. Now they're a game and a half behind Weyburn for the last playoff spot in the East Division. The 57s head to Medicine Hat to face the Mavericks tonight at Athletic Park. Then they return to Mitchell Field for six home games against the Energy City Cactus Rats, Fort McMurray Giants, and Weyburn Beavers. The Swift Current U17 Sonic are bringing home another gold medal. After posting a 6-0 record in Lumsden, the Sonic closed out the tournament with a 12-5 championship win over Yorkton. The title game was tied 5-all in the fifth inning before Swift Current scored five unanswered runs to pull away. Earlier in the weekend, the Sonic defeated White Butte, Regina Rain, Churchbridge, and Weyburn before shutting out White Butte 10-0 in the semifinal. Next up is the U17B Provincial Championship beginning Friday in Swift Current. Major League Baseball is now in their all-star break, with the festivities continuing tonight in Philadelphia with the Home Run Derby. Bryce Harper headlines the field with Phillies teammate Kyle Schwarber. Harper, then with the Washington Nationals, defeated Schwarber in the finals of the 2018 Home Run Derby. This year's derby will return to a classic format, as the sluggers will get up to 20 swings to earn as many homers as they can with no time limit. Meanwhile, three members of the Toronto Blue Jays and manager John Schneider will feature in tomorrow's all-star game. And Peyton Krebs is staying in Western New York. The 25-year-old forward settled his arbitration case with the Buffalo Sabres and earned a 4-year, $18 million contract extension. Krebs had career highs with 12 goals and 27 assists last season. From local news to local sports, we're here for your updates. 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
0: Good afternoon, it's Eric Haddam looking at your five-day forecast. Today's going to see a mix of sun and cloud with a high of 27, a humidex of 31, and a UV index of 9 or very high. Tonight, partly cloudy, risk of a thunderstorm overnight and a low of 18. For Tuesday, a mix of sun and cloud, 30% chance of showers late in the afternoon, risk of a thunderstorm early in the morning, wind becoming southeast 20 kilometers an hour in the morning with a high of 27 and a humidex of 29. For Wednesday, cloudy with a 30% chance of showers and a high of 24. For Thursday, a mix of sun and cloud with a high of 29. And on Friday, the sun's going to come out in full force and it's going to be a high of 30. 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
4: It's Eric Adam taking a look at your five-day forecast. Today's going to see a mix of sun and cloud with a high of 27, a humidex of 31, and a UV index of 9 or very high. Tonight, partly cloudy, risk of a thunderstorm overnight, and a low of 18. For Tuesday, a mix of sun and cloud, 30% chance of showers late in the afternoon, risk of a thunderstorm early in the morning, wind becoming southeast 20 kilometers an hour in the morning with a high of 27 and a humidex of 29. For Wednesday, cloudy with a 30% chance of showers and a high of 24. Thursday, a mix of sun and cloud with a high of 29. And Friday, sunny and a high of plus 30. 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
2: Some natural gas flaring is scheduled for this morning near Pennant. According to SaskEnergy, this process is reducing the carbon footprint of vented natural gas by 85%. It's a big old flame, about like 40 feet tall, according
3: to. Yeah, it's always cool when I see that, because I know what it is, yet every time I see it, I'm like, whoa, what is that? Like,
2: what,
3: you know what I mean?
2: What's happening over there?
3: Why is there flames shooting in the sky? Yeah.
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4: Good afternoon, it's Eric Haddam looking at your five-day forecast. Today's going to see a mix of sun and cloud with a high of 27, a humidex of 31, and a UV index of 9 or very high. Tonight, partly cloudy, risk of a thunderstorm overnight and a low of 18. For Tuesday, a mix of sun and cloud, 30% chance of showers late in the afternoon, risk of a thunderstorm early in the morning, wind becoming southeast 20 kilometers an hour in the morning with a high of 27 and a humidex of 29. For Wednesday, cloudy with a 30% chance of showers and a high of 24. For Thursday, a mix of sun and cloud with a high of 29. And on Friday, the sun's going to come out in full force and it's going to be a high of 30. 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

0: Gone Country. I'm Sharon Church, and it's now time for your Sorta Sports Report. The Blue Jays head into the All-Star break with some work to do. Toronto sits alone in last place in the American League East, 12 games behind division-leading Tampa Bay. The good news, they're not out of it yet. The American League is so tightly packed that a hot streak after the break could put the Jays right back in the playoff conversation. We shall see. The catch, though, time is running out. The MLB trade deadline is just 3 weeks away, and the next stretch of games will likely decide whether the Blue Jays add players for a playoff push or start looking toward next season.
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2: I'm Eric Adam. Here's what's coming up in news. A woman sentenced on one count of manslaughter in connection with a

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1: 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And I know you got some healthy things to look at this week.
2: Yes, so we will have lots of fruit and veggie cups. We'll have our wraps and sandwiches, and we'll even have our famous ham and cheese rolls all weekend.
1: Excellent. I know those ones sell out quick, but I know you're also stocking up for those. So make sure to swing down for that. And speaking of swinging down, you have some expanded hours this weekend to accommodate Boomtown Days.
2: Yes, so we will be open regular hours all week, but we'll also be open on Sunday from 11 to 4.
1: 11 to 4 on Sunday as well. Make sure to swing on down, grab some grab and go, whether it's a sandwich or a fruit cup, ham and cheese rolls. They got them all ready for you, so you can come down and see what makes them such a great local favorite.
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1: Good afternoon. I'm Eric Haddam. A woman sentenced on one count of manslaughter in connection with a murder in 2016 at the Saskatchewan Landing has gained a new charge. Rebecca Kuhlman was charged with one count of assault on May 31st after it was alleged that she was one of three individuals to hold the complainants hostage and beat them. The 33-year-old will address the charge in Regina Provincial Court July 22nd. It was a celebration of love, support, and diversity as the annual Pride March made its way through downtown Swift Current this past weekend. Participants gathered at Market Square before marching through the city's core, carrying rainbow flags and promoting a message of acceptance, inclusion, and love. Theo Hotelling with Southwest Sask Pride shares the progress made in the community over the years.
2: I look at the, younger folks and the older folks who are, here today and participating in the events and, feeling seen and, connected to. And it's just such a beautiful thing.
1: The Pride March was one of the final events of the week-long celebration. Hotelling says the festivities were a success with strong community support and plenty of opportunities for people to come together.
3: Silver chicken.
4: Number 2, 3, 4, 5, 7, 9, 1.
3: Let's have a great show in Moose Jaw, our home.
1: The Canadian Forces Snowbirds took a flight in front of a sold-out crowd at the Moose Jaw Municipal Airport on Saturday for their hometown event. Commanding Officer Lieutenant Colonel Guillaume Paquette said the air demonstration team was blown away by the local support.
5: We are fully supportive of them. We love them. You know, they're members of our community. We are thrilled to have them out here. Certainly we support trying to, get rid of this pause or make it as small as possible so that we can get them back in the air again.
1: Along with the Snowbirds, the Harvard II aircraft did a flyby, and there was a demonstration by the Canadian Armed Forces parachute team, the Skyhawks. The Wooden Mountain Stampede returned over the weekend, drawing competitors and fans to one of Saskatchewan's longest-running rodeo traditions. Judy Fitzpatrick, director with the Wooden Mountain Stampede Board, says the event remains a cornerstone of the community.
6: It's the main event in our community. They've been doing it for 137 years.
1: The event featured both a ranch rodeo and CCA rodeo, as well as a cabaret in the evening. And financial support is available for producers interested in establishing pollinator-friendly forage stands. Caitlin McMurphy, agri-environmental specialist with Saskatchewan Agriculture, says funding through the Resilient Agriculture Landscapes Program is available for adding pollinator species to seeding projects involving tame and native forages.
7: For many of these alternative flowering varieties, patience at establishment, adequate regrowth after harvest, an allowance of frequent seed set will maximize persistence and yield potential, providing a benefit to both the producer and pollinators.
1: She says species such as sainfoin, bird's foot trefoil, clovers, and milk vetch can help reduce bloat risk, improve ground cover, boost establishment success, and increase pollinator activity.
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8: I'm Colin Powers with a look at sports. The Swift Current 57s are in Medicine Hat tonight, and they're looking to get back on track before a lengthy homestand. The 57s dropped four games in a row to the Saskatoon Berries on the weekend, and they've fallen a game and a half behind the Weyburn Beavers for the last playoff spot in the East Division. Following tonight's game with the Mavericks at Athletic Park, the 57s will play their next six games at home, starting tomorrow night against the Energy City Cactus Rats. The Swift Current U17 Sonic are heading into provincials with another tournament championship. The Sonic went a perfect 6-0 in Lumsden over the weekend, opening with an 11-7 win over White Butte before routing Regina Rain 15-0 and Churchbridge 18-4. On Sunday, Swift Current beat Weyburn 10-3 and then blanked White Butte 10-0 in four innings in the semifinals. The Sonic capped the weekend off with a 12-5 victory over Yorkton in the final after breaking a 5-all tie with five runs in the fifth inning. Provincial begin Friday in Swift Current. Major League Baseball is now in their All-Star break, with the festivities continuing tonight in Philadelphia with the Home Run Derby. Bryce Harper headlines the field with Phillies teammate Kyle Schwarber. Harper, then with the Washington Nationals, defeated Schwarber in the finals of the 2018 Home Run Derby. This year's Derby will return to a classic format, as the sluggers will get up to 20 swings to hit as many homers as they can with no time limit. Meanwhile, three members of the Toronto Blue Jays and manager John Schneider will feature in tomorrow's All-Star game. And Peyton Krebs is staying in Western New York. The 25-year-old forward settled his arbitration case with the Buffalo Sabres and earned a four-year, $18 million contract extension. Krebs had career highs with 12 goals and 27 assists last season. Have a story tip or score to share? Let us know. Call 306-773-NEWS or click Submit News on Swift Current Online.
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1: It's Eric Adam taking a look at your five-day forecast. Today's going to see a mix of sun and cloud with a high of 27, a humidex of 31, and a UV index of 9 or very high. Tonight, partly cloudy, risk of a thunderstorm overnight, and a low of 18. For Tuesday, a mix of sun and cloud, 30% chance of showers late in the afternoon, risk of a thunderstorm early in the morning, wind becoming southeast 20 kilometers an hour in the morning with a high of 27 and a humidex of 29. For Wednesday, cloudy with a 30% chance of showers and a high of 24. Thursday, a mix of sun and cloud with a high of 29. And Friday, sunny and a high of plus 30. 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
5: It's Eric Adam taking a look at your 5-day forecast. Today's going to see a mix of sun and cloud with a high of 27, a humid index of 31, and a UV index of 9 or very high. Tonight, partly cloudy, risk of a thunderstorm overnight, and a low of 18. For Tuesday, a mix of sun and cloud, 30% chance of showers late in the afternoon, risk of a thunderstorm.

0: Warm early in the morning, wind becoming southeast 20 kilometers an hour in the morning with a high of 27 and a humidex of 29. For Wednesday, cloudy with a 30% chance of showers and a high of 24. Thursday, a mix of sun and cloud with a high of 29. And Friday, sunny and a high of plus 30. 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
2: Some natural gas flaring is scheduled for this morning near Pennant. According to Sask Energy, this process is reducing the carbon footprint of vented natural gas by 85%. It's a big old flame, about like 40 feet tall, according
3: to. Yeah, it's always cool when I see that because I know what it is, yet every time I see it, I'm like, whoa, what is that? Like,
2: what's,
3: you know what I mean?
2: What's happening over there?
3: Why is there flames shooting in the sky? Yeah.
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4: Good afternoon, it's Eric Adam looking at your five-day forecast. Today's going to see a mix of sun and cloud with a high of 27, a humidex of 31, and a UV index of 9 or very high. Tonight, partly cloudy, risk of a thunderstorm overnight and a low of 18. For Tuesday, a mix of sun and cloud, 30% chance of showers late in the afternoon, risk of a thunderstorm early in the morning, wind becoming southeast 20 kilometers an hour in the morning with a high of 27 and a humidex of 29. For Wednesday, cloudy with a 30% chance of showers and a high of 24. For Thursday, a mix of sun and cloud with a high of 29. And on Friday, the sun's going to come out in full force and it's going to be a high of 30. 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

0: Hey, I'm Sharon Church. Do your kids go to summer camp? We just dropped off our older two kids at summer camp yesterday. It looks like so much fun. It's too bad it's just for kids. Or is it? Q adult summer camps. They've been popping up all across the country. It seems that grown-ups are looking for community, nostalgia, and a whole lot of summer fun too. This is the best idea. There's Canada Adventure Camp, which runs during Labor Day weekend. Camp No Counselors, combining traditional camp activities with adult perks like alcohol and fewer rules. And for those looking for something different, Zombie Survival Camp. And I think we can put two and two together on that one.
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2: I'm Eric Adam. 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

0: acceptance and community spirit as Southwest Saskatchewan Pride wrapped up its annual Pride Week with the Pride March. 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
1: Good afternoon. I'm Eric Haddam. A new charge has been laid against a former Swift Current resident who recently finished parole after being convicted of manslaughter following the death of Logan Ring in 2016. Rebecca Kuhlman, now of Regina, was charged with one count of assault on May 31st, stemming from an alleged incident where she and two others beat the complainants and held them hostage. The 33-year-old is scheduled to appear in Regina Provincial Court the morning of July 22nd. You can learn more on Swift Current Online. It was a weekend filled with love, acceptance, and community spirit as Southwest Saskatchewan Pride wrapped up its annual Pride Week with the Pride March. The march brought together residents, families, friends, and allies in a celebration of diversity and inclusion throughout the streets, marking one of the week's signature events. Theo Hotelling with Southwest Saskatchewan Pride provides details on the intentions behind the march.
2: In the history of Pride, there have been a lot of parades and marches and riots, and we sort of just like commemorate that by doing our own little march downtown, you know, sort of do some representation and, you know, remind people that we're everyone's neighbor.
1: The Pride March was one of the final events of the week-long celebration. Hotelling says the festivities were a success, with strong community support and plenty of opportunities for people to come together. Hundreds of cars lined the runway at the Moose Jaw Municipal Airport to get a glimpse of the Canadian Forces Snowbirds on Saturday. This is the Snowbirds' final public home performance before the air demonstration team goes on an operational pause as they transition to new aircraft. Moose Jaw Flying Club President Roger Blagger said they were lucky to have the legendary team perform at the airport.
3: The Snowbirds have been part of the community here for 55 years. You know, it only makes sense that once a year we try to do something, you know, to acknowledge all the support. And quite frankly, if you look at the crowd here today, we feel the support. So this is amazing. It's been an outstanding day.
1: Also performing at the hometown event was the Canadian Armed Forces Parachute Team, the Skyhawks, based out of Trenton, Ontario. Another successful Wood Mountain Stampede over the weekend brought cowboys and fans from across Saskatchewan. The event would not be possible without the help from many volunteers and organizers. Judy Fitzpatrick is the director with the Wood Mountain Stampede Board.
4: We're a very small community, and the club is, like, they're excellent. They do so many things, volunteers. We wouldn't exist without volunteers.
1: She said she's proud that the event brings generations back to the small community each year. And prairie livestock producers may want to consider adding pollinator-friendly species to their forage mixes. Agri-environmental specialist with Saskatchewan Agriculture, Caitlin McMurphy, says species such as sainfoin, bird's foot trefoil, clovers, and milk vetch can help reduce bloat risk, improve ground cover, boost establishment success, and increase pollinator activity.
5: When creating a forage blend that will meet your production goals, it's important to consider compatibility with other species, preferred growing conditions, competitiveness, and plant longevity.
1: She notes it's important to have patience during establishment, allow adequate regrowth after harvest, and remember frequent seed set will maximize persistence and yield potential.
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6: I'm Colin Powers with a look at sports. The Swift Current 57s are looking to string some wins together again after a tough weekend against the Saskatoon Berries. Swift Current dropped their last four in a row, all of them against the Berries. Now they're a game and a half behind Weyburn for the last playoff spot in the East Division. The 57s head to Medicine Hat to face the Mavericks tonight at Athletic Park. Then they return to Mitchell Field for six home games against the Energy City Cactus Rats, Fort McMurray Giants, and Weyburn Beavers. The Swift Current U-17 Sonic are bringing home another gold medal.

0: After posting a 6-0 record in Lumsden, the Sonic closed out the tournament with a 12-5 championship win over Yorkton. The title game was tied 5-5 in the fifth inning before Swift Current scored 5 unanswered runs to pull away. Earlier in the weekend, the Sonic defeated White Butte, Regina Rain, Churchbridge, and Weyburn before shutting out White Butte 10-0 in the semifinal. Next up is the U17B Provincial Championship beginning Friday in Swift Current. Major League Baseball is now in their All-Star break, with the festivities continuing tonight in Philadelphia with the Home Run Derby. Bryce Harper headlines the field with Phillies teammate Kyle Schwarber. Harper, then with the Washington Nationals, defeated Schwarber in the finals of the 2018 Home Run Derby. This year's Derby will return to a classic format, as the sluggers will get up to 20 swings to earn as many homers as they can with no time limit. Meanwhile, three members of the Toronto Blue Jays and manager John Schneider will feature in tomorrow's All-Star game. And Peyton Krebs is staying in Western New York. The 25-year-old forward settled his arbitration case with the Buffalo Sabres and earned a 4-year, $18 million contract extension. Krebs had career highs with 12 goals and 27 assists last season. From local news to local sports, we're here for your updates. 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
2: Good afternoon, it's Eric Haddam looking at your 5-day forecast. Today's going to see a mix of sun and cloud with a high of 27, a humidex of 31, and a UV index of 9 or very high. Tonight, partly cloudy, risk of a thunderstorm overnight and a low of 18. For Tuesday, a mix of sun and cloud, 30% chance of showers late in the afternoon, risk of a thunderstorm early in the morning, wind becoming southeast 20 kilometers an hour in the morning with a high of 27 and a humidex of 29. For Wednesday, cloudy with a 30% chance of showers and a high of 24. For Thursday, a mix of sun and cloud with a high of 29. And on Friday, the sun's going to come out in full force and it's going to be a high of 30. 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

0: SNL Dean, don't tell on me. I'm Sharon Church. Tim Hortons Camp Day is on Wednesday. 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
6: It's Eric Adam taking a look at your 5-day forecast. Today's going to see a mix of sun and cloud with a high of 27, a humidex of 31, and a UV index of 9 or very high. Tonight, partly cloudy, risk of a thunderstorm overnight, and a low of 18. For Tuesday, a mix of sun and cloud, 30% chance of showers late in the afternoon, risk of a thunderstorm early in the morning, wind becoming southeast 20 kilometers an hour in the morning with a high of 27 and a humidex of 29. For Wednesday, cloudy with a 30% chance of showers and a high of 24. Thursday, a mix of sun and cloud with a high of 29. And Friday, sunny and a high of plus 30. 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

0: It's time for the robots to go to school. Hey, I'm Sharon Church. Yes, AI-powered humanoid robots are now going to school. There's a robot school in China training robots just like we train humans. The robots have their choice of four majors: technical, nursing, arts, and sports. These programs are designed to upgrade the robot's physical dexterity and cognitive competence. Now, upon graduation, the robots will receive certifications, basically a diploma, for their area of specialization. And these robots will then be deployed to various fields where they will harmoniously work alongside their human colleagues. If there are any left.
1: We know you're doing it.
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0: right, Sharon Church, going to take just a little break, but we'll get you back into the tunes before 4 o'clock. I'm seeing, Dustin Lynch and Jelly Roll coming up next with Chevrolet.
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2: I'm Eric Adam. Here's what's coming up in news. A woman sentenced on one count of manslaughter in connection with a murder in 2016 at the Saskatchewan Landing has gained a new charge. 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
5: Some natural gas flaring is scheduled for this morning near Pennant. According to Sask Energy, this process is reducing the carbon footprint of vented natural gas by 85%. It's a big old flame, about like 40 feet tall, according
6: to. Yeah, it's always cool when I see that, because I know what it is, yet every time I see it, I'm like, whoa, what is that? 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
1: Good afternoon, I'm Eric Haddam. A woman sentenced on one count of manslaughter in connection with a murder in 2016 at the Saskatchewan Landing has gained a new charge. Rebecca Kuhlman was charged with one count of assault on May 31st after it was alleged that she was one of three individuals to hold the complainants hostage and beat them. The 33-year-old will address the charge in Regina Provincial Court July 22nd. It was a celebration of love, support, and diversity as the annual Pride March made its way through downtown Swift Current this past weekend. Participants gathered at Market Square before marching through the city's core, carrying rainbow flags and promoting a message of acceptance, inclusion, and love. Theo Hotelling with Southwest Sask Pride shares the progress made in the community over the years.
2: I look at the, younger folks and the older folks who are, here today and participating in the events and, feeling seen and, connected to. And it's just such a beautiful thing.
1: The Pride March was one of the final events of the week-long celebration. Hotelling says the festivities were a success with strong community support and plenty of opportunities for people to come together.
3: Number 2, 3, 4, 5, 7, 9.

0: Let's have a great show in Moose Jaw, our home.
1: The Canadian Forces Snowbirds took a flight in front of a sold-out crowd at the Moose Jaw Municipal Airport on Saturday for their hometown event. Commanding Officer Lieutenant Colonel Guillaume Paquet said the air demonstration team was blown away by the local support.
2: We are fully supportive of them. We love them. You know, they're members of our community. We are thrilled to have them out here. Certainly we support trying to, you know, get rid of this pause or make it as small as possible so that we can get them back in the air again.
1: Along with the Snowbirds, the Harvard II aircraft did a flyby, and there was a demonstration by the Canadian Armed Forces parachute team, the Skyhawks. The Wood Mountain Stampede returned over the weekend, drawing competitors and fans to one of Saskatchewan's longest-running rodeo traditions. Judy Fitzpatrick, director with the Wood Mountain Stampede Board, says the event remains a cornerstone of the community.
3: It's the main event in our community. They've been doing it for 137 years.
1: The event featured both a ranch rodeo and CCA rodeo, as well as a cabaret in the evening. And financial support is available for producers interested in establishing pollinator-friendly forage stands. Caitlin McMurphy, agri-environmental specialist with Saskatchewan Agriculture, says funding through the Resilient Agriculture Landscapes Program is available for adding pollinator species to seeding projects involving tame and native forages.
4: For many of these alternative flowering varieties, patience at establishment, adequate regrowth after harvest, an allowance of frequent seed set will maximize persistence and yield potential, providing a benefit to both the producer and pollinators.
1: She says species such as sainfoin, bird's foot trefoil, clovers, and milk vetch can help reduce bloat risk, improve ground cover, boost establishment success, and increase pollinator activity.
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6: I'm Colin Powers with a look at sports. The Swift Current 57s are in Medicine Hat tonight, and they're looking to get back on track before a lengthy homestand. The 57s dropped four games in a row to the Saskatoon Berries on the weekend, and they've fallen a game and a half behind the Weyburn Beavers for the last playoff spot in the East Division. Following tonight's game with the Mavericks at Athletic Park, the 57s will play their next six games at home, starting tomorrow night against the Energy City Cactus Rats. The Swift Current U17 Sonic are heading into provincials with another tournament championship. The Sonic went a perfect 6-0 in Lumsden over the weekend, opening with an 11-7 win over White Butte before routing Regina Rain 15-0 and Churchbridge 18-4. On Sunday, Swift Current beat Weyburn 10-3 and then blanked White Butte 10-0 in four innings in the semifinals. The Sonic capped the weekend off with a 12-5 victory over Yorkton in the final after breaking a 5-all tie with 5 runs in the 5th inning. Provincial begin Friday in Swift Current. Major League Baseball is now in their All-Star break, with the festivities continuing tonight in Philadelphia with the Home Run Derby. Bryce Harper headlines the field with Phillies teammate Kyle Schwarber. Harper, then with the Washington Nationals, defeated Schwarber in the finals of the 2018 Home Run Derby. This year's Derby will return to a classic format, as the sluggers will get up to 20 swings to hit as many homers as they can with no time limit. Meanwhile, three members of the Toronto Blue Jays and manager John Schneider will feature in tomorrow's All-Star game. And Peyton Krebs is staying in Western New York. The 25-year-old forward settled his arbitration case with the Buffalo Sabres and earned a 4-year, $18 million contract extension. Krebs had career highs with 12 goals and 27 assists last season. Have a story tip or score to share? Let us know. Call 306-773-NEWS or click Submit News on Swift Current Online.
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7: Good evening. This is Kirsty Hansen back with a 5-day forecast. Tonight we'll see partly cloudy skies, the risk of a thunderstorm, and a low of 16. From tomorrow to Friday, we can expect a mix of sun and clouds with chances of rain and highs from 26 to 29. 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

the heat with no AC? I'll tell you. I got some tips. More on that after Bailey Zimmerman, but first, here's Reba McEntire.

0: Bailey Zimmerman, Chevy Silverado. Hey, I'm Sharon Church. No AC, no problem. This is how you beat the heat with no AC. You pack your bags and you move to your parents' house. They probably have AC. No. I mean, you could for a night if you get desperate. What you got to do is open up those windows at night and then remember to close them in the morning. Oh, and close your blinds and your drapes as well. Start your day off with a cold shower and then maybe another one mid-afternoon. Place a bucket of ice cubes in front of your fan and then place yourself directly in front of that fan. Place a cold washcloth on your wrist or your neck. That could work too. I saw a guy put his sheets in the freezer. Although with the sweat that I break just trying to put that fitted sheet on my mattress, I'm pretty sure that would counteract any of the cooling benefits that sheets in the freezer would provide.
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4: Good evening. This is Kirsty Hansen back with a five-day forecast. Tonight we'll see partly cloudy skies with the risk of a thunderstorm and a low of 16. From tomorrow to Friday, we can expect a mix of sun and clouds with chances of rain and highs from 26 to 29. 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

cleaning out the garage on a Saturday morning? 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

0: Kenny Chesney had to be there. I'm Sharon Church. Hey, how meticulous are you when it comes to washing your fruits and vegetables? Do you have a whole soaking routine, or is it just a little rinse under the tap and you're good to go?
1: It's just a quick rinse. 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
7: Some natural gas flaring is scheduled for this morning near Pennant. According to Sask Energy, this process is reducing the carbon footprint of vented natural gas by 85%. It's a big old flame, but like 40 feet tall, according.
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9: Good evening. This is Kirsty Hansen back with a 5-day forecast. Tonight we'll see partly cloudy skies, the risk of a thunderstorm and a low of 16. From tomorrow to Friday, we can expect a mix of sun and clouds with chances

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Getting to the housework on a Saturday? 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

It's prime pool time. Hey, I'm Sharon Church. But here's something to consider before you dive in. A survey found that 51% of people admit to using the pool as an alternative to a shower after exercising or doing yard work. And I'm guessing it's their own pool they're jumping into after doing yard work, because they're not jumping into their car full of dirt to find the nearest swimming pool to wash up, are they? I hope not. Now, here's something that you probably don't want to hear, but we all know it's happening. 40% of people admit to peeing in the pool. And if this is a surprise to you, welcome to Earth. You're going to be horrified by some other things.

0: 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Enjoy your stay.
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2: I'm Eric Adam. Here's what's coming up in news. It was a weekend filled with love, acceptance, and community spirit as Southwest Saskatchewan Pride wrapped up its annual Pride Week with the Pride March. And the Canadian Forces Snowbirds took flight in front of a sold-out crowd at the Moose Jaw Municipal Airport on Saturday for their hometown event. 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
3: 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Third-year Bachelor of Digital Agriculture student Zachary Komarniski has been selected to present his machine learning research at the 17th Annual International Conference on Precision Agriculture. Working with his instructor and researcher, Dr. Felipe Karp, Komarniski developed a machine learning framework designed to automatically identify and remove errors from large agricultural data sets generated by farm equipment and sensors. The project aims to dramatically reduce the time needed to clean precision agriculture data before analysis. Komarniski says a process that can take a person up to 10 hours can now be completed by the system in just seconds. For Golden West, I'm Glendale Allen Vossler.
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1: Good afternoon. I'm Eric Haddam. A new charge has been laid against a former Swift Current resident who recently finished parole after being convicted of manslaughter following the death of Logan Ring in 2016. Rebecca Kuhlman, now of Regina, was charged with one count of assault on May 31st, stemming from an alleged incident where she and two others beat the complainants and held them hostage. The 33-year-old is scheduled to appear in Regina Provincial Court the morning of July 22nd. You can learn more on Swift Current Online. It was a weekend filled with love, acceptance, and community spirit as Southwest Saskatchewan Pride wrapped up its annual Pride Week with the Pride March. The march brought together residents, families, friends, and allies in a celebration of diversity and inclusion throughout the streets, marking one of the week's signature events. Theo Hotelling with Southwest Saskatchewan Pride provides details on the intentions behind the march.
2: In the history of Pride, there have been a lot of parades and marches and riots, and we sort of just like commemorate that by doing our own little march downtown, you know, sort of do some representation and, you know, remind people that we're everyone's neighbor.
1: The Pride March was one of the final events of the week-long celebration. Hotelling says the festivities were a success, with strong community support and plenty of opportunities for people to come together. Hundreds of cars lined the runway at the Moose Jaw Municipal Airport to get a glimpse of the Canadian Forces Snowbirds on Saturday. This is the Snowbirds' final public home performance before the air demonstration team goes on an operational pause as they transition to new aircraft. Moose Jaw Flying Club President Roger Blagger said they were lucky to have the legendary team perform at the airport.
3: The Snowbirds have been part of the community here for 55 years. You know, it only makes sense that once a year we try to do something, you know, to acknowledge all the support. And quite frankly, if you look at the crowd here today, we feel the support. So this is amazing. It's been an outstanding day.
1: Also performing at the hometown event was the Canadian Armed Forces parachute team, the Skyhawks, based out of Trenton, Ontario. Another successful Wood Mountain Stampede over the weekend brought cowboys and fans from across Saskatchewan. The event would not be possible without the help from many volunteers and organizers. Judy Fitzpatrick is the director with the Wood Mountain Stampede Board.
4: We're a very small community, and the club is, like, they're excellent. They do so many things, volunteers. We wouldn't exist without volunteers.
1: She said she's proud that the event brings generations back to the small community each year. And prairie livestock producers may want to consider adding pollinator-friendly species to their forage mixes. Agri-environmental specialist with Saskatchewan Agriculture, Caitlin McMurphy, says species such as sainfoin, bird's foot trefoil, clovers, and milk vetch can help reduce bloat risk, improve ground cover, boost establishment success, and increase pollinator activity.
5: When creating a forage blend that will meet your production goals, it's important to consider compatibility with other species, preferred growing conditions, competitiveness, and plant longevity.
1: She notes it's important to have patience during establishment, allow adequate regrowth after harvest, and remember frequent seed set will maximize persistence and yield potential.
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6: I'm Colin Powers with a look at sports. The Swift Current 57s are looking to string some wins together again after a tough weekend against the Saskatoon Berries. Swift Current dropped their last four in a row, all of them against the Berries, and now they're a game and a half behind Weyburn for the last playoff spot in the East Division. The 57s head to Medicine Hat to face the Mavericks tonight at Athletic Park. Then they return to Mitchell Field for six home games against the Energy City Cactus Rats, Fort McMurray Giants, and Weyburn Beavers. The Swift Current U17 Sonic are bringing home another gold medal. After posting a 6-0 record in Lumsden, the Sonic

0: closed out the tournament with a 12-5 championship win over Yorkton. The title game was tied 5-5 in the fifth inning before Swiftcurrent scored 5 unanswered runs to pull away. Earlier in the weekend, the Sonic defeated White Butte, Regina Rain, Churchbridge, and Weyburn before shutting out White Butte 10-0 in the semifinal. Next up is the U17B Provincial Championship beginning Friday in Swiftcurrent. Major League Baseball is now in their All-Star break, with the festivities continuing tonight in Philadelphia with the Home Run Derby. Bryce Harper headlines the field with Phillies teammate Kyle Schwarber. Harper, then with the Washington Nationals, defeated Schwarber in the finals of the 2018 Home Run Derby. This year's Derby will return to a classic format, as the sluggers will get up to 20 swings to earn as many homers as they can, with no time limit. Meanwhile, three members of the Toronto Blue Jays and manager John Schneider will feature in tomorrow's All-Star game. And Peyton Krebs is staying in Western New York. The 25-year-old forward settled his arbitration case with the Buffalo Sabres and earned a 4-year, $18 million contract extension. Krebs had career highs with 12 goals and 27 assists last season. From local news to local sports, we're here for your updates. 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
2: Good evening. This is Kirsty Hansen back with a 5-day forecast. Tonight we'll see partly cloudy skies, the risk of a thunderstorm, and a low of 16. From tomorrow to Friday, we can expect a mix of sun and clouds with chances of rain and highs from 26 to 29. 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

0: files began to vanish quickly. First Woody's hat, then his boots, then Woody himself disappeared. A director at Pixar was shocked to see years of work gone in a few seconds. The movie Toy Story 2 was almost lost forever. Recently, the Wall Street Journal shared how the Toy Story sequel was accidentally deleted from their computer network. It was not intentional, but when they discovered their computer backup system was corrupted and key files were missing, the situation seemed hopeless. That is until the technical director realized she might have a copy at home. A few minutes later, she returned with the Toy Story 2 files intact. It's a scary feeling, a sudden realization when something terrible and irreversible is happening. But losing a film is one thing. Losing your soul is another. And when this life is over, your only hope, and mine, is that we trusted in Jesus and received forgiveness and salvation through Him. I'm David Wolin at haventoday.org.
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4: Good evening. This is Kirsty Hansen back with a five-day forecast. Tonight we'll see partly cloudy skies, the risk of a thunderstorm and a low of 16. From tomorrow to Friday, we can expect a mix of sun and clouds with chances of rain and highs from 26 to 29. 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

0: Do you wonder what life will be like after the rapture and tribulation? In the coming Golden Age, Dr. David Jeremiah takes us into the future and examines the life we'll have on the other side. This is a definitive book on the second coming of Christ and his millennium reign on earth, and is perfect for anyone wanting clarity on these coming events. You can order The Coming Golden Age today at davidjeremiah.ca. That's davidjeremiah.ca.
1: What's the hardest part about fully trusting God? For many of us, it's learning to accept his timing instead of our own. Today on Turning Point, Dr. David Jeremiah turns to the 37th Psalm and considers what it really means to wait on the Lord. As he continues the series, Making Sense of It All, here's David to introduce the conclusion of his message, Trusting God in Times of Trouble.
2: Well, today we open our Bibles to Psalm 37, and this is one of the most powerful psalms when you're going through difficulty. Each paragraph begins with an instruction like, trust in the Lord, delight in the Lord, commit your way to the Lord, rest in the Lord, wait on the Lord. These instructions are so powerful, and they're played out in the psalm, and we're going to talk about it today on Turning Point, so don't go anywhere. We're here to help you and encourage you as we study the Word of God together. Just a few months ago, we embarked on a brand new initiative. We released our first ever fiction book. It was called Vanished, and it told the story of the rapture in incredible terms. It was just the first of three in this series of fiction books, and the second one has just now been released. It's called Shattered, and it is the story of what happens on earth after the rapture. From the rapture to the second coming of Christ, the intrigue that takes place on planet Earth is captured in this fictional account. And this book, Shattered, a beautiful new book, is available to you for a gift of any size during this month. Please ask for your copy of Shattered when you make your gift today. Here is part two of Trusting God in Times of Trouble.
3: So here's the first thing. Are you delighting in the Lord? And if you are, the Bible says if you delight in the Lord, he will give you the desires of your heart. When you delight in the Lord, he'll probably change your desires. And he will give you the things that you really want, that he really wants you to want. And when you get them, they'll be the things you always wanted. When you trust in the Lord and delight in him, he will give you the desires of your heart. Oh, I could give you some testimonies about that from my own life. You say, well, that's true, Pastor. How does one trust and delight in the Lord? How does one delight in the Lord? Well, I want to show you something that I think is a pretty neat little formula that will help you. And that is over in the 119th Psalm, just a few pages over. And I promise you, as you're heading there, I'm not going to read this psalm. It's the longest chapter in the Bible. Psalm 119. Somebody told me this is the psalm you want to have read when they're about to execute you and they ask you, is there any scripture you would like us to read? This is the psalm you want to have read. But as you know, the 119th psalm is all about the Word of God. The Word of God is mentioned in almost every verse. But interestingly enough, the word delight is found six times in Psalm 119. And I want to run through these scriptures, and you just, if you got your Bible open, you can just follow because I'm going to take them in order. Notice verse 16. I will delight myself in your statutes. Notice verse 35. Make me walk in the path of your commandments, for I delight in it. Verses 69 and 70. The proud have forged a lie against me, but I will keep your precepts with my whole heart. Their heart is as fat as grease, but I delight in your law.

Verse 77, let your tender mercies come to me that I may live, for your law is my delight. Verse 92, unless your law had been my delight, I would have perished in my affliction. Verse 174, I long for your salvation, O Lord, and your law is my delight. Now let me ask this question, class. Did you get it? What is the psalmist delighting in Psalm 119? What is it? The Word of God. He may call it the statutes, the law. He uses a lot of synonyms for the Word of God in this psalm. But what David is saying is that he has found his delight in the Word of God. Now, here is the formula for what you do when you're trying to delight in the Lord. I know this will be a bit convicting to all of us, but let's just swallow this pill a little bit together and recognize it's the truth. Here it is. Your attitude toward the Word of God is usually a mirror of your attitude toward the Son of God. Your attitude toward the Bible is your attitude toward Christ. In other words, if you say, I delight in the Lord, and you never open this book, you're just fooling yourself. Because where do you learn about the Lord? You learn about Him in this book, don't you? So when you delight in the Word, that's how you learn how to delight in the Lord. You know what will happen when you start to delight in the Word? You will see Him on every page. Even in the Old Testament, He is prefigured and prophesied and pictured, and His typology is all over the book. When you delight in the Word, you will discover all of a sudden that you're delighting in the Lord. I don't know that you can do one without the other, because the Word of God, both the written Word and the living Word, are united eternally together. Do you delight in the Lord? When you're going through difficult times, get your focus off of your problems and your focus on your Savior and delight in Him. That will keep him in perfect peace whose mind is stayed upon Him. Isaiah 26:3. Trust in the Lord is the first one. Delight in the Lord is the second one. Here's the third one. Commit your way to the Lord. This is verse 5. Commit your way to the Lord, trust also in Him, and He shall bring it to pass. So we're going to say these three things together now, one right after the other. Are you ready? Here's our little formula. Trust in the Lord, delight in the Lord, commit your way to the Lord. Now, what's the difference between trusting in the Lord and committing your way to Him? Well, the word commit means to take something that you currently have and totally and completely release it to somebody else. Literally, what the psalmist is saying is you should take your way, your life, and give it over to God. Commit your life to Him. Roll your burdens on the Lord. Give your stuff to God. And don't hang on to it yourself. This is a common truth, both in the Psalms and in the New Testament. Psalm 10:14 says, the helpless commits himself to you, Lord. You are the helper of the fatherless. Psalm 55:22 puts it this way, cast your burden on the Lord, and He will sustain you. 1 Peter 5:7 is one of the first verses I learned as a little kid going to Sunday school, and here it is, casting all your care upon Him, for He cares for you. When we commit our way to the Lord, we take all of the issues that we're dealing with in our own life. We take the inequities that we see in the world where bad people get promoted and we get passed over. We take the financial things that happen to us when we trusted people we thought were good and we discover they're not. We take all of that, and while we try to do our best to manage it in the power of the Holy Spirit, there comes a point in time for all of us where we have to bundle all this stuff up and just say, Lord, this is way too much for me. I'm just casting it all to You. I'm giving it to You. I was going through, well, my wife still calls it Black May. When I came here some years ago, many years ago now, we had 1 month. It was probably the worst month of our life. Just some turmoil that happened is just kind of one of those things. And I was overwhelmed. I was 40 years old. I'm telling you, this was a long time ago. And I didn't know what to do. I remember going into my office one day and walking into my office and seeing my chair sitting behind my desk. And I just kind of pictured, I said, Lord,

I'm not going to sit in that chair today. That's your chair. I don't know what to do with all this stuff. I'm just going to lay it out before you. I'm putting it on your desk, Lord. It's yours. I never felt such a sense of relief in my life to know these problems are not mine. I've given them to God. And when you commit your way to the Lord, He will help you. He will take you through. I mean, here's the problem that we all have, and you see if you're not like me. I give it to God, and then about 2 hours later, I take it back. And I'm walking around thinking, you know what, Lord, I thought I got rid of this. I found that you got to keep doing that over and on. Lord, I thought I gave this to you, but I took some of it back, and here it is again. And you just do it until after a while, you begin to realize that you've committed your way to the Lord. When we commit our way to the Lord, we let Him tell us the direction we're going to go. We let Him tell us what we're supposed to do. And we let Him help us know what we're to do with the troubles that are in our life. Release all these things to Him. Let Him take them all. So trust in the Lord. Delight in the Lord. Commit your way to the Lord. Here's the fourth one. Rest in the Lord. And this is not about what some of you do in church. This rest in the Lord is verse 7. Notice what it says. Rest in the Lord and wait patiently for Him. Do not fret because of him who prospers in his way, because of the man who brings wicked schemes to pass. To rest in the Lord is to be silent before Jehovah God, without clamoring or presumptuous indifference. I love this. Hush before God. Hush before Him. Sometimes you just have to get before the Lord, keep your mouth shut, and rest in the knowledge that He's in control. To wait for the resolution of the problem, knowing that God is in charge of the situation, and not only is He in charge of the situation and the solution, He's in charge of the timing too. And notice in this verse, we have two ways we can deal with problems. We can either hush before the Lord, or we can fret. Do not fret. How many fretters do we have here today? Any fretters? Oh, yes. It's a common practice. It's kind of the indoor sport for evangelicals, fretting. Well, let me say just a word about that. The word fret is only found where we're told, do not fret. It's in Psalm 37 three times, and it's over in Proverbs once. I want to show you where it is in Psalm 37 because you're open to that passage right now. Verse 1 says, do not fret because of evildoers. Verse 7 says, do not fret because of him who prospers in his way. And verse 8 says, do not fret. It only causes harm. And then Proverbs 24:19 says, do not fret because of evildoers, nor be envious of the wicked. What David is dealing with is the same thing we deal with in our day today. He looked around at the world in which he lived, and he was under tremendous pressure and pain, and it seemed like all the bad guys were just, nothing was wrong. It looked like all the sinners were prospering and all the saints were suffering. And David didn't understand that, and he was tempted to fret, and so he uses this passage to say, well, wait a minute, don't do that. The English word for fret comes from an old English word, friton, which means to devour, to eat, to gnaw into something. The Hebrew word David actually used as he wrote this in the original language is the word kara, which is at its root the idea of growing warm and blazing up. Now listen carefully to what this means. Put these two pictures together. Think of fretting as a rat inside your soul gnawing away at you. Think of Satan as an arsonist, setting little blazes of distrust inside your heart. David is saying something like this. He said, I have been young and I am now old. I have seen many things. I have suffered many burdens. I've learned many lessons. But based on a lifetime of experience, my advice is kill off the rats and put out the fire. Do not fret. It only causes harm. When you think about gnawing and burning, what does it make you think of? Have you ever had an ulcer? Lots of people today, ulcers are just eating them up. I remember hearing someone once said to a patient, a doctor said to him, he said, if you don't cut out your resentment, I'm going to have to cut out part of your intestine.
Because fretting is not only not a good thing spiritually, it's a very bad thing physically.

Verse 20, but the wicked shall perish, and the enemies of the Lord, like the splendor of the meadows, shall vanish. Verse 34, when the wicked are cut off, you'll see it. Verse 35 and 36 says, I have seen the wicked in great power and spreading himself like a native green tree. Yet he passed away, and behold, he was no more. I sought him, but I couldn't find him. Here's a little parable that will help you see what I think David is trying to get us to understand. Suppose Rip Van Winkle. Suppose he lived in Germany back in the 1930s, and he had watched Hitler rise to power, spreading himself like a green bay tree and enslaving the small nations beneath his shadow. It would have been a time of terror, and indeed it was a time of terror. And so one day, sensitive Rip Van Winkle climbs a high mountain to get away from the chaos in the valley and see if he can see life in a little better perspective. And at the top of the mountain, he falls asleep for 20 years. Oblivious to the horror and the suffering and the revolutionary changes caused by the Second World War, he descends the mountain in the early 50s, and he's confused and bewildered by all the changes about him. A vacant lot where his house once stood, a prison reduced to bombed out rubble, a different flag flying on the city hall. Where are the brown shirts, the Gestapo, the concentration camps? Where are the armies of the Third Reich? Where is Hitler himself? The destroyer has been destroyed, and Rip Van Winkle, whether he's a religious man or not, can echo the psalmist. I have seen the wicked in great power, spreading himself like a green bay tree, yet he passed away and he was not, and I sought him and I couldn't find him. And we're reminded that even in this world today, sometimes Almighty God plays out the drama of justice in just one single lifetime. If you had lived in the early days of my story, you would have thought the world was plagued with the insensitive, wicked cruelty of Hitler for as long as you could see. One day, Almighty God, sitting on his throne in glory, said, "That's enough!" And it was over. And one day, my friends, all of the evil we see in this world that so troubles us, that we'd like to scream out at, we put our trust in the Lord, and our trust is this: God is in control. And one day, you and I will wake up, whether on this earth or in glory, and it will be gone. And we will be in the presence of the one in whom we have trusted forevermore. So here's what David is saying: trust in the Lord, delight in the Lord, commit your way to the Lord, rest in the Lord. Here's the last one: wait on the Lord. Oh, I don't like this. Rest in the Lord and wait patiently for him, verse 7. Do not fret because of him who prospers in his way. Let me just say this to you all. Time is nothing to God. It's nothing to him. And it ought to be more like nothing to us. God's never in a hurry. Why are we? God is never early. He is never late. He's always on time. And sometimes when we want these things to be resolved in our own schedule, we say, God, why don't you hurry up and get this done? And God isn't listening to us because he's not on our schedule. I hate to tell you that. God is not obligated to work out the issues of our life on our own schedule because God doesn't have a schedule like ours. God is not affected by time. When you are waiting on the Lord, here's what you're doing. It doesn't mean you have to be passive and sit with your hands folded and not try to deal with some of the issues in your life. When you're waiting on the Lord, you're not lagging behind him. You're not walking ahead of him. You're not indifferent to what he's doing. You're not worrying about what he's doing or what he's not doing. Waiting for the Lord, the word wait is found two other times in Psalm 37, verse 9, that evildoers shall be cut off, but those who wait on the Lord, they shall inherit the earth. And Psalm 37, 34 says, wait on the Lord and keep his way, and he shall exalt you to inherit the land. So trust in the Lord. Delight in the Lord. Commit your way to the Lord. Rest in the Lord and wait on the Lord. I want to tell you that the Lord Jesus loved Psalm 37. Did you know that?

Because one day when he was speaking and giving us the Beatitudes, he quoted one of the most important verses in the psalm that we have studied today. You see, there are many today who are saying the righteous are being defeated. They're saying, in a sense, that the righteous is foolish and there's no reward for being righteous. They see the success of sinners and the suffering of saints, and they reason that virtue has no reward and vice has no punishment. It makes no difference how you live, they say. It doesn't pay to be good. I hear that, and so do you. In its own way, that comes through in our conversation. But now the psalmist makes this great affirmation, so great that Jesus echoed it in his Beatitudes. Look in your Bibles at verse 22. Here's what the psalmist says. For those blessed by him shall inherit the earth, but those cursed by him shall be cut off. And the Lord Jesus, going into Psalm 37, giving us the Beatitudes of Matthew chapter 5, said, blessed are the meek, for they shall inherit the earth. And one of the reasons we don't get it is because we don't understand that meekness is not weakness. Meekness is power under control. Meekness is having all that you need to do whatever needs to be done, but understanding the importance of being restrained. And there never was anyone who was meeker than the Lord Jesus himself. We would not believe these words had we not watched him live. Even from the lips of Jesus, we would question the validity of these words. But listen to me. Let me remind you of who he is. He who could have entered the world as royalty came as a baby in a barn. He who could have commanded a conquering army rode into the city on the back of a borrowed donkey. He who could have crushed men into submission appealed to them with words of sweet reasonableness and loving acts of mercy. He who could have destroyed his enemies with a single stroke allowed them to lead him like a lamb to the slaughter. Yet let me ask you this question. Who has inherited the earth? Christ or his enemies? Who alone continued his triumphant march through the centuries while kingdoms and empires and thrones and dictators have risen and fallen again? But here stands Jesus, triumphing over it all. The meek inheriting the earth. Jesus of Nazareth, you see, is history's supreme vindication of a Hebrew psalmist who once dared to predict that the meek would inherit the earth. Because of Jesus, the most righteous man who ever lived, crucified by the ultimate concentration of human wickedness and raised from the dead to the throne of the universe, we can believe that in God's world, it does pay to be good. Jesus shows us the way. And he says that while it seems as if wickedness is triumphing, just wait, just watch. One of these days, the scripture says, every knee shall bow and every tongue shall confess that Jesus Christ is Lord to the glory of God the Father. Hallelujah. What does that mean to you and me? We're on the winning team. We are. Some days you get discouraged and get a little bit disoriented, but when you begin to trust in the Lord and delight in the Lord and commit your way to the Lord and rest in the Lord and wait on the Lord, you will see Jesus high and lifted up with his arms stretched out over all the chaos of this world, and he is in control.

0: control. Hallelujah. Amen. Before we say our final goodbye today, I want to say just a word about our cruise to the Caribbean, which takes place right after Christmas. In fact, immediately after Christmas, on the 26th of December, we leave and we return on the 2nd of January, which means we spend New Year's Eve together on a beautiful cruise ship. And we'll be going to Grand Turk, San Juan, St. Thomas, Half Moon Cay, along with some great musicians and the teaching of the Word of God. You don't want to miss it. It's a great way to wind down after a busy year and get ready for the new year. Find out all about it at davidjeremiah.org. Now, here we are at the end of this message, getting ready for the next time around, where we're going to talk about when trials become our teacher. And where else could we go but the book of Job to learn from that? We'll talk about that tomorrow. I hope you'll be with us. Till then, this is David Jeremiah. I'm here every day, Monday through Friday. This program is called Turning Point. We teach the Word of God every day. Join us as often as you can, and thanks for being with us today.
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